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1: With your weather flash for Whitley City, I'm Will Walker on Hay 98. 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Tonight, mostly clear with a low around 63. Temperatures will remain comfortable as we move into the evening. Tomorrow brings mostly sunny skies with a high near 86, perfect for outdoor activities. Later Friday night, it will be mostly cloudy with a low around 67, providing a mild evening. Currently, it's 73 and clear. I'm Will Walker with your weather flash.
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1: With your weather flash for Whitley City, I'm Will Walker on Hay98. 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Tonight, mostly clear with a low around 63. Tomorrow brings mostly sunny skies with a high near 86. Later Friday night, it will be mostly cloudy with a low around 67 and temperatures will be mild. Looking ahead to Saturday, there's a chance of showers and thunderstorms with a high near 82. Currently, it's 71 and clear. I'm Will Walker with your weather flash.
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3: With your weather flash for Whitley City, I'm Will Walker on Hay 98. 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Tonight, mostly clear with a low around 63. Tomorrow brings mostly sunny skies with a high near 86. Later Friday night, mostly cloudy conditions will settle in with a low around 67. Looking ahead to Saturday, there's a chance of showers and thunderstorms with a high near 82. Currently, it's 68 and clear. I'm Will Walker with your weather flash.
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1: With your weather flash for Whitley City, I'm Will Walker on Hay98, brought to you by KFC. Tonight, partly cloudy with a low around 63. Friday brings mostly sunny skies with a high near 86. Later Friday night, it will be mostly cloudy with a low around 67. Looking ahead to Saturday, there's a chance of showers and thunderstorms with a high near 82. Currently, it's 66 and overcast. I'm Will Walker with your weather flash.
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Yes, sir, there's a menu, a Kentucky coal miner that pert near owes his soul to the company store. He gets so far in debt to the coal company he's a-working for that he goes on sometimes for years without being paid one red cent in real honest-to-goodness money. But he can always go to the company store and draw flickers or scrip. You know, that's little brass coins that you can't spend nowhere only at the company store. So they add that against his account, and every day he gets a little farther in debt. That sounds pretty bad, but even that's got a brighter side to it. Now some people say a man's made out of mud, but a poor man's made out of muscle and blood. Muscle and blood, skin and bones, a mind that's weak and a back that's strong. You load 16 tons.

shovel and I walked to the mines, loaded 16 tons of a number 9 coal, and the straw boss I hollered, well, bless my soul, 16 tons. And what do you get? 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I'm mean as a dog, but I'm as gentle as a lamb. I load 16.

Step back, son, you bother me. Greetings, comedy fans. This is Taylor Swift, here to remind you that Just for Fun, the all-comedy show with something to offend everyone, is on WHAY Live every Monday night at 8 and repeated at the new time of Saturday night at 8. Join Peter Ferrara for Just for Fun. Laughing your butt off is a great way to lose weight. Ah, yes, step back, son, you still bother me.

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1: 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Tonight, partly cloudy with a low around 63. Later Friday, mostly sunny with a high near 86. As we move into Friday night, mostly cloudy skies will bring a low around 67. Showers and thunderstorms are possible Saturday with a high near 82. Currently, it's 64 and overcast. I'm Will Walker with your weather flash.
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some trains before, so it's hard to figure out what I'm at the depot for. Trains are big and black and smoking, steam screaming at the wheels, and bigger than anything they is, at least that's the way she feels. Trains are big and black and smoking, louder than July 4. But everybody's acting like this might be something more than just picking up the mail. Are the soldiers from the war? This something that even old man Wyman never seen before. And it's a late afternoon on a hot Texas day, and something strange is going on, and we're all in the way. Now there's 50, 60 people

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1: With your weather flash for Whitley City, I'm Will Walker on Hay98. 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Tonight, partly cloudy with a low around 61. On Friday, mostly sunny with a high near 86, making it a great day to be outdoors. Later Friday night, mostly cloudy with a low around 68. As we transition into the weekend, looking ahead to Saturday, a chance of rain showers is possible. Currently, it's 62 and overcast. I'm Will Walker with your weather flash.
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3: With your weather flash for Whitley City, I'm Will Walker on Hay 98. 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Tonight, partly cloudy with a low around 61. Looking ahead to Saturday, a chance of rain showers and thunderstorms. Mostly cloudy with a high near 83. Saturday night brings more showers and thunderstorms with a low around 69. Currently, it's 61 and partly cloudy. I'm Will Walker with your weather flash.
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1: With your weather flash for Whitley City, I'm Will Walker on Hay 98. 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Tonight, partly cloudy with a low around 59. On Friday, mostly sunny with a high near 86. Later Friday night, mostly cloudy with a low around 68. Saturday brings a chance of showers and thunderstorms with a high near 83. Currently, it's 60 and partly cloudy. I'm Will Walker with your weather flash.
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I woke last night to the sound of thunder. 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
1: With your weather flash for Whitley City, I'm Will Walker on Hay 98. 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This morning, overcast with a high near 86. This afternoon, mostly sunny, reaching a warm 86. Tonight, mostly cloudy with a low around 68. As we head into Saturday, showers and thunderstorms are likely, with a high near 83. Currently, it's 59 and overcast. I'm Will Walker with your weather flash.
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He's lonesome, he's ornery, he's mean. He's the only daddy that'll walk the line.

0: Boy, ticket prices for concerts have skyrocketed. 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
1: He said, "Pardon me for being so bold, but you got a cigarette that's already rolled." I gave him one. He lit it in his own good time. The smoke in that pool room hung like fog. When he talked, he sounded like a growling dog. He said, "Would you care for a dollar on the five and the nine?" Now this man was ugly and his eyes were mean. His clothes were dirty, but his hands were clean. He held that stick like a mother holds the hand of a child. Well, I've been known to hustle a few. When the waitress said, "Is he playing you?" And I said, "Yeah, bring me brandy."

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By this time, a crowd had gathered around to see this fish and just watch him drown. I told that waitress, more brandy.

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'Cause for the past 25 years now, the cab of a truck has been my home. And it'd be kind of hard for me to settle down and not be on the go. Well, I remember the first truck I drove. I was so proud I could hardly wait to get home to show my wife and little boy. And my little boy was so excited like when he saw his first snow. He wasn't old enough to say too many words. He just kept a hollering, "Giddy up, go, Daddy, giddy up, go." So that's what I named the old truck, Giddy Up Go. Ah, things wasn't too bad. Of course, I was gone an awful lot. And then after about 6 years of being in and out, I got home one day and found my wife and little boy gone. And I couldn't find out what happened. Nobody seemed to know. So from that day on, it's just been me and old Giddy Up Go. Oh, I've made a lot of friends at all the truck stops. And some of them would kid me about my little sign. Of course, they knew where I'd got the name. Of course, I told them about that little boy of mine. And how his first word about the truck was, Giddy Up Go. Well, today I was barreling down old 66 when up beside me pulled a brand new diesel rig, both stacks blowing black coal. And as he pulled around and back in front of me, a big lump came in my throat, and my eyes watered like I had a bad old cold. A little sign on the back of the truck that read, Giddy Up Go. Well, I pushed old Giddy Up and stayed right on him till the next truck stop where he'd pulled up. And I waited till he went in and I offered to buy him a cup. Well, we got to talking shop and I said, how'd you come by the name on your truck, Giddy Up Go? Well, he said, I got it from my pop. Dad used to drive a truck. That's what Mom talked about a lot. You see, I lost Mom when I was just past 16. And I lost all track of Pop. Mom said he got the name for me. Well, I shook his hand and told him I had something I wanted him to see. And I took him out to the old truck and brushed off some of the dirt so the name would show. And his eyes got big and bright as he read, Giddy Up Go. Oh, we had a lot of things to talk about, and buddy, I felt like a king. And now we've just pulled back on old 66, and he handled that rig better than any gear jammer that I'd ever seen. Well, now the lines on the highway have got a much brighter glow as we go roaring down the road, and me staring at little sign that reads, Giddy Up Go.

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1: 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This morning, mostly sunny with a high near 86. Later today, mostly cloudy with a low around 68. Tonight, partly cloudy with a low of 59. Looking ahead to Saturday, showers and thunderstorms likely with a high near 83. Currently, it's 59 and clear. I'm Sarah Silver with your weather flash.
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Kelsey Walden right there. Of course, the cover of the Guy Clark tune, Nickel for the Fiddler. And before that, Uncle Billy, Play Your Fiddle. New from Daly and Vincent. Let's continue on with Delbert McClinton here. This is Two More Bottles of Wine.

0: TJ Shepherd doing that one for us. Yeah, I got one for the money, one for the show, one for the party. Delbert McClinton in there, two more bottles of wine. 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
1: 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Actor Wesley Snipes celebrates a birthday, and on this day in 1769, hail fell 12 inches deep in Scituate, Massachusetts. 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
0: 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News block at 7. Keep on rolling on this Friday. Here's Jason Scott in the High Heat with a new one called Highway Robbery.

Paul Coffin doing that for us, one of his latest called Texas Swagger. Jason Scott in High Heat in there doing Highway Robbery. Got a sports flash update at 6:30, bottom of the hour. But first, here's one from the Cody Norris Show, Good Old USA.

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1: 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I'm John Thayer.
2: Cincinnati Reds were winners yesterday as they beat the Pirates 3-2. Ellie De La Cruz scored on a fielder's choice in the ninth inning for the victory. The Reds with the win are now 51-57. Reds and Pirates back at Great American Ballpark tonight in Cincinnati. Hunter Green will start for the Reds. He's 2-2. The ERA above 7. Paul Skeens will start for Pittsburgh. He's 9-9 with a 3.65 ERA. The Rocky Classic is in day number two. It's underway in round two today in Detroit at Detroit Golf Club. The day one leader yesterday was Peter Malnati at 9 under par. He had a 2-shot advantage over Ricky Fowler and Ryan Gerard. 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
3: With your weather flash for Whitley City, I'm Sarah Silver on Hay 98. 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This morning, mainly sunny with a high near 86. Later today, mostly cloudy with a low around 68. Tonight, partly cloudy with a low around 59. Looking ahead to Saturday, showers and thunderstorms likely with a high near 83. Currently, it's 58 and mainly clear. I'm Sarah Silver with your weather flash.
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5: 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Don't forget, we've got our complete news block coming up 7 o'clock this morning as we keep you informed. In the meantime, here's the great Tom T. Hall. Who's going to feed them hogs?
6: I met him in a hospital about a year ago. And why I still remember him, I guess I'll never know.

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They can't get out and roam around like my old hunting dogs. Here I am in this dang bed, and who's gonna feed them hogs? His face was lean and his hands were rough. His way was hogs and his nature was tough. His doctors tried to tell him that he may not live at all, but all he ever talked about was who's gonna feed them.

Jesse Winchester on Free Range Mornings, his cover of the old classic, Loose Talk. And we had the storyteller, Tom T. Hall, asking the question, who's going to feed them hogs? Here's a new one from the Steep Canyon Rangers called Rumble Strips.

0: Colton Boland doing that for us. One of his new ones called State Lines. We had The Party's Over, Willie Nelson, and Steep Canyon Rangers with a new one called Rumble Strips. That's on their new album, Next Act, right here on Hay 98.
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0: 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News block at the top of the hour. Let's go to Sonny Sweeney for this one. Tie Me Up on Free Range Mornings.

Julie Miller doing that for us. That is Dancing Girl. And before that, Sonny Sweeney doing Tie Me Up right here on Hay 98, Whitley City. About 3.5 minutes away from 7. We've got our complete news block at the top of the hour. And taking us on up to news time, here's Guy Clark.

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2: Logan County leaders have approved a one-year moratorium on data centers. Despite being a hot topic for some time, Logan County Judge Executive Phil Baker confirmed it went official on Tuesday. He also said it'll give more time to research data centers and their effects on the environment. It's 40 years of prison time for former Campbellsville University wrestler Charles Escalera. He was found to have murdered freshman and teammate Josiah Kilman back in February 2024. Escalera will be eligible for parole in 20 years. Another suspect from Lexington's most violent weekend of the year has been detained. Jamar Williams is accused of shooting two people along South Limestone early Sunday morning. Both are expected to be okay. That was one of five shootings that weekend around the city. Williams remains in the Fayette County Detention Center. Stuart Watson has pled guilty to a manslaughter charge in connection to the 2023 fatal shooting of Michael Stinnett near Berry Hill Skate Park. Both sides have recommended 10 years in prison. Sentencing will take place September 10th. And are you a political junkie? Sure you are. This Saturday, Western Kentucky is the place to be.
3: Started in 1880, the annual picnic in Graves County marks the unofficial start of the fall political season.
4: In writing it all out to see what it's going to look like, we're like, wow, this is going to truly be a big year.
3: Fancy Farm political chairman Steve Elder. The speaker lineup includes Republican Andy Barr and Democrat Charles Booker, who are competing to succeed U.S. Senator Mitch McConnell this fall.
4: The pavilion will be absolutely packed. So I think the excitement is certainly going to be there for 2026.
3: Not attending Fancy Farm this year are Governor Andy Beshear and Senator McConnell. I'm Paul Miles.
2: And I'm Lee Mowen.
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7: With your news flash, I'm Trey Westerberg. A Senate committee has advanced Dr. Erica Schwartz's nomination to lead the CDC. If confirmed by the full Senate, she would become the agency's 22nd director. Lawmakers questioned whether she would resist political pressure, but the committee approved her nomination. Federal regulators have cleared the way for some robo-taxis to operate without steering wheels. Amazon's Zoox can begin charging for rides once it receives state and local approval. Federal officials are also considering rules that would eventually allow robo-taxis without brake pedals. The American Red Cross is declaring a national blood crisis for only the second time in its history. Officials say donations have dropped to a four-year summer low, leaving supplies dangerously low. The Red Cross is urging eligible donors to give blood, especially those with type O. I'm Trey Westerberg with your news flash.

0: 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Today, mostly sunny with a high near 86. Tonight, mostly cloudy with a low around 68. Looking ahead to Saturday, showers and thunderstorms likely with a high near 83 and a significant chance of rain throughout the day. Saturday night brings more showers and thunderstorms with a low around 68. Currently, it's 58 and mainly clear. I'm Sarah Silver with your weather flash.
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5: Today is Friday, July 31st. Today is the 212th day of the year, with 153 days remaining in 2026. A local educator received a high honor this week during the annual conference of the Kentucky Association of School Administrators held in Louisville, Kentucky. Rebecca Blakely with the McCrary County School District was named the 2026 District Level Administrator of the Year. According to the award, she was recognized for her exceptional leadership in expanding student support systems, strengthening school communities, and advancing educational excellence across the state. Blakely has served for nearly three decades as an educator, including as a teacher, counselor, principal, and school administrator, currently serving as the local school district's multi-tiered system of supports coordinator. The Kentucky Association of School Administrators, which presented the award this week to Rebecca Blakely, is the Commonwealth's largest school administrator organization, with more than 3,300 educator members across the state. Congratulations to Rebecca Blakely on that award this week. Community Blood Drive coming up this Saturday, August 1st from 10 a.m. to 2 p.m. It's going to be at the South McCrary Fire Department in Pinot. 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Again, the community blood drive this Saturday, 10 to 2, at the South McCrary Fire Department in Pinot. McCrary County Public Library hosting their summer reading program finale today. That's going to be from 2 to 6 p.m. It's a water day at the McCrary County Park. So everybody who took part in the summer reading program invited to come out and have a good time there for the summer reading finale. 2 to 6 today, a water day. That'll be at the McCrary County Park.
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5: And a quick note for you, we are exactly 3 weeks away from the opening of Raider football season here on WHAY. McCrary Central Raiders going to be hosting Scott County, Tennessee in the Border Bowl. That'll be on Friday, August 21st. You can hear it here on Hay 98. Turning to this date in history, today is July 31st. In 1790, the U.S. Patent Office opened. The first U.S. Patent Office opened its doors, and the first U.S. patent was issued the same day to Samuel Hopkins of Vermont for the new method of making pearl ash and potash. The patent was signed by George Washington and Thomas Jefferson, 1790 on this date. And the first U.S. government building goes back to 1792 on this date. That's when the cornerstone of the Philadelphia Mint, the first government building, was laid. This date, 1792. The Shadow premiered on radio this date, 1930. Who knows what evil lurks in the hearts of men? The Shadow Knows. The popular crime and suspense program premiered on CBS Radio. Originally, The Shadow was just the narrator of the changing stories, but later he became a character with his own adventures. And the alter ego of Lamont Cranston, Orson Welles, was the first Shadow. The Shadow premiering on CBS Radio this date, 1930. And J.K. Rowling, the author, known for the Harry Potter series of books. J.K. Rowling having a birthday today. She is turning 61.
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5: We have these obituaries. Mark Anthony Rawlins Sr., age 52, of Woodville, Ohio, passed away Tuesday, July 28th. He was the son of the late Pastor Roger Rawlins and Kathy Darlene Wilson Rawlins. 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Visitation after 1 today at the funeral home. McCrary County Funeral Home is in charge of the arrangements for Mark Anthony Rawlins Sr. Fred Kluesmeyer, age 53, of Pinot, husband of Becky Stevens Kluesmeyer, passed away Saturday, July 25th. Funeral services today at 6 p.m. at Pinot Funeral Home. He will be laid to rest in Kluesmeyer Gardens in Pinot. Visitation after 4 today. Pinot Funeral Home is in charge of the arrangements for Fred Kluesmeyer. Novella Watson Jones, age 77, of Whitley City, passed away Tuesday, July 28th. Funeral services this Saturday at 1 p.m. at McCrary County Funeral Home. Brother Dwight Davis officiating. Burial in Sherrod Dobb Cemetery. Visitation after 11 Saturday. McCrary County Funeral Home is in charge of the arrangements for Novella Watson Jones. Barbara Ann Perry, age 81, of Strunk, passed away Thursday, July 30th. Funeral services will be Saturday at 6 p.m. at McCrary County Funeral Home. Burial in Bethel Cemetery. Visitation after 4 Saturday. McCrary County Funeral Home is in charge of the arrangements for Barbara Ann Perry.
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5: 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That'll be at 11 a.m. at the VFW building, downtown Whitley City. Make this note, the McCrary County Farmers Market hosting a car show next Saturday, August 8th from 11 to 2. Winners announced at 2. There is a $5 per car registration fee. 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

That's Gary Lewis and the Playboys right there doing the classic This Diamond Ring. Singer Gary Lewis turns 80 today, born July 31st, 1946. Good morning to you. Adam Phillips here on the Free Range Mornings program, Hey 98, Whitley City. Hey, we made it to Friday. How about that? Friday, July 31st, 2026. Hope the morning's off to a good start for you so far. 16 minutes after 7, about 60 degrees. Looking for mostly sunny skies and a high around 86. Later on today, looks like a good chance of showers and maybe thunderstorms for our weekend. Let's go back to 1947 on this date. That's when Carl Green was born. Carl was a guitarist and a member of the group Herman's Hermits.

Former CCR frontman John Fogerty right there, Bad Moon Rising. Help from the Zac Brown Band. Speaking of Zac Brown, he has a birthday. He's turning 48 today. Herman's Hermits before that, I'm Into Something Good. Guitarist Carl Green from that group, born on this date, 1947. On this date, July 31st, 1964, country singer Jim Reeves was killed in a

It's Jim Reeves doing that classic, He'll Have to Go. Before that, Billy Bayou. Jim Reeves killed in a plane crash this date, 1964. 7:27 is our time. Sports coming up here, bottom of the hour. Let's pick up the mood a little bit. After all, it is Friday.

0: Yeah, finally Friday. That's George Jones, of course. Right here on Hay 98, Free Range Americana, Whitley City. Friday morning, July 31st, 7:30 is airtime. 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
2: 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I'm John Thayer. The Rocket Classic is in day number two. It's underway in round two today in Detroit at Detroit Golf Club. The day one leader yesterday was Peter Malnati at 9 under par. He had a 2-shot advantage over Ricky Fowler and Ryan Gerard. Cincinnati Reds were winners yesterday as they beat the Pirates 3-2. Ellie De La Cruz scored on a fielder's choice in the ninth inning for the victory. The Reds with the win are now 51-57. Reds and Pirates back at Great American Ballpark tonight in Cincinnati. Hunter Green will start for the Reds. He's 2-2. The ERA above 7. Paul Skeens will start for Pittsburgh. He's 9-9 with a 3.65 ERA. 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
8: With your weather flash for Whitley City, I'm Sarah Silver on Hay 98. 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This morning, mostly sunny with a high near 86. Tonight, mostly cloudy with a low around 68. Today, showers and thunderstorms likely with a high near 83. Sunday brings a chance of rain showers with a high near 82. Currently, it's 58 and mainly clear. I'm Sarah Silver with your weather flash.
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0: 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Again, Friday morning, July 31st. One more note for today's date before we move on to tomorrow. 40 years ago today, hard to believe, 40 years ago, 1986, that's when MTM Records released Holly Dunn's single, Daddy's Hands.

Radney Foster right there. Yeah, Just Call Me Lonesome. Song written by George Dukas, the songwriter turning 60 tomorrow. He was born August 1st, 1966. That same day, August 1st, 1966, Capitol Records released Merle Haggard's The Bottle Let Me Down. Of course, we heard that there from Merle. And Holly Dunn's Daddy's Hands in there. That was released this date, July 31st, 40 years ago, 1986. Another note for tomorrow's date, August 1st, back in 1980, that's when Warner Brothers Records released Guy Clark's original recording of Heartbroken.

0: The song, of course, later recorded by folks like Ricky Skaggs and George Strait. That's Guy Clark with his original version of the song he wrote, Heartbroke, released as a single. Tomorrow's date, August 1st, 1980. 7:47 is our time. Sunshine today as we look for highs around 86, cloudy and 68 tonight. Good chance of showers and storms Saturday and Sunday. Highs lower 80s both days. We're at 60 degrees right now.
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0: 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Tomorrow's date, August 1st, 1964, Roy Orbison recorded Oh, Pretty Woman.

There you go. It's Grateful Dead doing their classic Truckin'. Former Dead frontman Jerry Garcia would have been 84 tomorrow. He was born in San Francisco, August 1st, 1942. About 3 minutes away from 8, we just heard Truckin'. Let's do this one from Michael Reno Harrell to wrap up the hour, Ways to Travel.

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1: This is Dakota Livesay chronicling another true story taken from the 1800s, a time known to all as the Old West. Many a woman has come between friends. The story you're going to hear is just another sad tale of a love triangle. Or actually, was it a square?

0: In the early 1860s, two men of strong will, Dave Tutt and William Hickok, had a couple of encounters which ended up with their engaging in fist fights. In 1865, working on the principle of the third time's a charm, they met again. This time, William Hickok, or Wild Bill Hickok, as he was now known, seemed to get along with Dave Tutt. Part of the reason could have been that Dave had his comely sister with him, and Wild Bill took a liking to her. In addition, Dave Tutt was doing much better financially than Wild Bill, and Dave loaned Bill some money from time to time. Now enters the wild card. As Susanna Moore came to town, Wild Bill had supposedly known her from an early encounter. So Wild Bill started sparking her along with Dave Tutt's sister. Now, Susanna was not a woman who liked to share her man. To stir things up, she started flirting with Dave Tutt. The whole affair came to a climax on July 20, 1865. Wild Bill Hickok was playing poker when Dave Tutt came up to him and grabbed his pocket watch that was laying on the table. Dave said it was payment for what Wild Bill owed him. Wild Bill allowed Dave to take the watch, but let it be known not to let anyone know he had Wild Bill's watch. The next morning saw Dave on the street wearing the pocket watch. With his pistol held at his side, Dave started walking toward Wild Bill. In response to a warning from Wild Bill, Dave shot off a round. Making sure he didn't hit the pocket watch, Wild Bill shot Tut through his heart. Wild Bill learned that a person can't play two fiddles at one time and make pretty music. You've just heard another story from Old West Radio. I'm Dakota Livesay.
1: With your weather flash for Whitley City, I'm Sarah Silver on Hay 98. 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Today, mostly sunny with a high near 86. Tonight, mostly cloudy with a low around 68. Looking ahead to Saturday, showers and thunderstorms likely with a high near 83 and a chance of rain continuing into the evening. Currently at 60 and partly cloudy. I'm Sarah Silver with your weather flash.
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0: That's one of the new ones from the Montvalleys. It's called Overtime, right here on Hay 98, Free Range Mornings. John Prine was in there, You Got Gold, and of course Vince Gill, Don't Let Our Love Start Slipping Away. 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
1: 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Actor Wesley Snipes celebrates a birthday, and on this day in 1769, hail fell 12 inches deep in Scituate, Massachusetts. 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And that is the Old Farmer's Almanac Radio Report. 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
0: Yes, a good rule of thumb for whatever you're doing. 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It's going to be sunny today, looking for highs around 86, cloudy and 68 tonight. Good chance of showers and storms both Saturday and Sunday as we look for highs in the lower 80s over the weekend. 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

0: That's from their current album, Union Made. 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And, of course, Lori Morgan, We Both Walk. 8:27 is her time. 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
2: All right, let's get it going here on a Friday morning. 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It is July 31st, 2026. 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Getting ready to flip that calendar over here. Good morning to you. 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We start with your calls. We have the recorded replay at 4:30 in the afternoon. 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Turn your radios, other noisemakers down in the background. Please do not put us on speakerphone, Bluetooth, that sort of thing. Talk directly into the phone, of course. And if you are just calling back to get a number that was on the program, please wait till after the show to call back or listen to the recorded replay 4:30 in the afternoon. Calls already coming in, 376-2218. Let's get to it. Good morning, Swap and Shop. Hello, Swap and Shop. I can hear you. Can you hear me? Okay, well, not talking to us. All right, 376-2218 is our number if you do want to get something into us. A couple of yard sales going on today we want to mention. Now, one of these is at the bottom of Jesus Hill, Big M Plaza, Whitley City, inside-outside yard sale going on there, including some young guineas and some silky roosters. So, and a lot of other stuff, too. So you may want to check it out there. Some back-to-school stuff, clothes, that sort of stuff. So yard sale going on as we speak today at the bottom of Jesus Hill, Big M Plaza, Whitley City. Also, multifamily yard sale going on today in the parking lot next to the McCrary County Extension Office here in Whitley City. So again, that yard sale going on today as we speak in the parking lot next to the Extension Office in Whitley City. Good morning, Swap and Shop.
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4: Yes, we're having a multiple family yard sale out on West Highway 92. We have lots of back-to-school clothes for women, men, girls, boys, and lots of toys and different household items.
2: Okay.
4: And that's for Friday and Saturday.
2: Okay. And you said it's on West 92. How far out there is it again?
4: You go, like you're going towards Monticello, you go across the Yamacraw Bridge, and we're 2 miles after you cross the Yamacraw Bridge off the right.
2: Okay. All right. We'll get this on for you.
4: And we're going to have it Friday and Saturday both.
2: Okay. Well, we'll mention that and get this on for you.
4: Thank you.
2: Thanks a lot. Well, I was hearing the static on the first call, and I thought it was his phone, but I guess it's our phone maybe with that static. I don't know what's going on with that. But anyway, got this multifamily yard sale going on today and tomorrow. So today and tomorrow out on West 92, like you're going toward Monticello, you go across the Yamacraw Bridge. It'll be about 2 miles on the right. So again, West 92 as you're heading toward Monticello, 2 miles on the right. And again, that multifamily yard sale today and tomorrow. Good morning, Swap and Shop.
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2: go ahead.
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2: 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Let's take a quick break. Back after this.
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2: 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And our number, of course, 376-2218 on this Friday. We're going to keep taking calls as long as we can stand it, basically. I got a lot of static on the lines this morning for some reason. Not sure what's going on, but we'll just pick it up and see what happens. 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
9: Good morning, sir. 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
2: Okay.
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2: All right, you too. 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
11: Good morning. Do you hear me?
2: Yep, I got you. Can you hear me?
11: Yeah, barely, but I just want to tell you to take off of that house I had for rent.
2: Okay.
11: I've rented it.
2: Okay, I'll take that off then.
11: Thank you very much.
2: Okay, thank you. Well, the callers are coming in loud and clear. I guess they can just barely hear me. I don't know what's going on with the phones, to be honest with you. We're just going to press on and try to get through as best we can here. 376-2218. At least the static is no longer on there, so that's one thing anyway. But let's see, we got a birthday here. This is coming up Sunday. It's a Sunday, August 2nd birthday, and that is Lisa Taylor. All right, Lisa Taylor from your two boys. Happy birthday to you coming up on Sunday. Hope you have a wonderful day. 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
2: 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They have a 4x8 trailer, a 16-foot, and a 22-foot car hauler. Now, for all these items, call this number, 317-619-8444. And don't let the number fool you. 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And maybe you're not into dogs, maybe you're into cats. Got some free kittens and some grown cats to give away free to Good Homes. 606-310-6321. That's 310-6321. Again, mentioned a couple of yard sales going on. One that was called in on West 92. You go across the Yamacraw Bridge like you're heading toward Monticello. Go 2 miles past the Yamacraw Bridge. It'll be on the right, that yard sale going on today and tomorrow. Yard sale today at the bottom of Jesus Hill in the Big M Plaza, inside-outside sale, including some young guineas and some silky roosters, among many other items. So that yard sale today. And a multifamily yard sale today in the parking lot next to the McCrary County Extension Office in Whitley City. So check all of those out. Also, don't forget Community Blood Drive coming up tomorrow. That's going to be Saturday, 10 to 2. At the South McCrary Fire Department in Pine Knot. Blood drive coming up on Saturday at the fire department in Pine Knot. All right, we will wrap it up there. Yeah, a little choppy on the phones. We got through with a few calls anyway, so we'll have to figure out what's going on with those. But thanks to everybody for tuning in and calling in with us on this Friday morning, July 31st edition of Swap and Shop. 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We'll see you then.
13: Dear boss, I write this note to you to tell you of my plight. And at the time of writing, I am not a pretty sight. My body is all black and blue, my face a deadly gray. And I hope you'll understand why Patty's not at work today. I was working on the 14th floor, some bricks I had to clear. And throwing them down from such a height was not a good idea. The foreman wasn't pleasant, he being an awful sot. And he said I'd have to take them down the ladder in my hod. Well, clearing all these bricks by hand, it was so awful slow. So I hoisted up a barrel and secured a rope below. But in my haste to do the job, I was too blind to see that a barrel full of building bricks was heavier than me. So I went down to cut the rope, and the barrel fell like lead. And clinging tightly to the rope, I started up instead. I shot up like a rocket, and to my surprise I found that halfway up I met the bloody barrel coming down. Well, the barrel struck my shoulder as to the ground it sped. And when I reached the top, I hit the pulley with my head. I spun around all stunned and shocked from this almighty blow, while the barrel spilled out half the bricks 14 floors below. Now when these bricks had fallen from the barrel to the floor, I then outweighed the barrel and I started down once more. Still clinging tightly to the rope, I headed toward the ground and fell upon the building bricks that were all scattered round. Now as soon as I had hit the ground, I thought I'd passed the worst, when the barrel hit the pulley and then the bottom burst. A shower of bricks fell down on me, I hadn't got a hope, and as I was losing consciousness, I let go the bloody rope. Well, the barrel now being heavier, it started down once more, struck across me smartly as I lie there on the floor. It broke some ribs in my left arm, and I can only say, I hope you'll

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4: In western Kentucky, the U.S. Department of Energy has announced a historic $100 billion private investment to build a major AI data center at the former Paducah site. The multi-billion dollar project will feature new natural gas generation and battery storage capacity, expected to create 8,000 construction jobs and 600 permanent positions. Officials say excess electricity will be delivered to the regional grid to help lower energy costs for local customers. Health officials in Frankfort are investigating multiple cases of Legionnaire's disease. The Frankfort-Franklin County Health Department's epidemiology team is working with state officials to identify common exposure sources across local plumbing systems and cooling towers. Officials note that while the bacterial pneumonia is not contagious, individuals over age 50 and those with chronic conditions should remain vigilant for symptoms. In Wolf County, a year-long multi-agency narcotics investigation has culminated in 14 drug trafficking indictments returned by a grand jury. Authorities say 12 individuals face charges for trafficking fentanyl and methamphetamine following multiple controlled purchases conducted by state, local, and federal law enforcement. Three suspects remain at large with active warrants. Logan County has approved a 12-month moratorium on all new data center developments. Logan County fiscal court officials say the temporary pause will allow local leaders time to conduct extensive studies on economic impacts and protect regional water sources from potential overuse by large industrial facilities. And up at the state capitol, Kentucky Attorney General Russell Coleman is urging appellate courts to uphold the convictions of two men sentenced for their roles in the disappearance and death of Crystal Rogers. Coleman filed a legal brief supporting the 17-year and 25-year sentences handed to Steve and Joey Lawson for conspiracy and evidence tampering. I'm Travis Laird.
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8: 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Today, mostly sunny with a high near 86. Tonight, mostly cloudy with a low around 68. Looking ahead to Saturday, showers and thunderstorms likely, with a high near 83 and a chance of rain continuing into the afternoon. Currently, it's 66 and clear. I'm Sarah Silver with your weather flash.
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12: 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Always love coming to Somerset, but we've got a great crowd this morning and here at Home to Suites with my man Ryan Lemon filling in for Shannon the Dude this morning.
7: I came in and the rock star's here. Andy's sitting over here. Bob and Jamestown's over here. Everybody's coming to the show today at Home to Suites.
12: The fiance made the trip today.
7: The fiance's even here. My goodness.
12: So yeah. It is a star-studded affair. Thank you for everybody coming out this morning.
7: Wait a minute. Your fiance, not my fiance. Let's get that clear.
12: That's exactly right. My fiance. We're actually going to get our marriage license today.
7: Are you really?
12: We got a big day today.
7: It's going to become a reality. It's real. It's going
12: to
7: happen.
12: It's starting to hit me a little bit now. A little bit different than all
7: Week
12: just
7: from
12: the plan
7: tomorrow.
12: That's taking place. Yeah, that's right.
7: Week from tomorrow, you make the big walk down the aisle.
12: That's right.
7: I heard you admit to Mario yesterday. I think you said you're getting a little nervous.
12: Oh, yeah, definitely a little nervous. There's just a lot of moving parts, right?
7: Yes.
12: And so now the down payments have already been made. Now those second payments have to be made again, too. So if I'm nervous, my bank account is even more nervous.
7: Hey, but today's payday at iHeart.
12: That's true. We did get paid.
7: We get paid today.
12: A little more than the $20 I've gotten in the past. But, Ryan, thanks for joining me this morning and filling in for Shannon. I know you had to wake up a little bit earlier and make the drive, so thank you for doing that.
7: Well, you and I just mentioned, and we talked about on KSR, we've probably come to Somerset more over the past 3 or 4 years than any other city outside of Lexington.
12: Yeah.
7: I mean, we've been down here 2 or 3 times a year, either at the Don Franklin dealership or the Virginia Hotel where Shannon performed that night. We come down here all the time, and we love it. And this is the spot, Somerset, Kentucky, where you got the nickname Tumamosa Billy.
12: Oh,
7: this is where it all began, right down here in Somerset.
12: And you're wearing the shirt this morning. I appreciate you repping the brand.
7: I had to honor the moment that it all happened when you became Tumamosa Billy.
12: Well, look, folks, when they offer you free mimosas after the show, you're not going to turn that down, right? So I just got to drinking a little bit, Ryan. I just maybe partake a little too much of
7: and,
12: the mimosas.
7: And to back you up, I think Kelly made yours a little extra strong that day. So,
12: well, what gets lost to history is it was 3 mimosas, not 2. But Matt loves to make it 2, and that's what stuck. And then right after the show's over, we had a barbecue spread. And we go to town on some barbecue and then get right back in the car.
7: My car. Let's really forget that. I'm driving. You're in the riding shotgun.
12: No, I'm in the back seat.
7: Oh, you're in the back seat. Drew's riding shotgun.
12: Drew's at shotgun. You guys are just having a conversation. And then I realized there needs to be some business done. So I silently used my little bag. And then
7: we're like, what are you doing back there? You're throwing up in the back seat of my car.
12: But if this is a lesson for anybody, instead of just letting Matt and you guys make a whole bit out of it, I went to Kentucky Branded and got T-shirts
7: made. Right.
12: That weekend, I believe, is what happened. So that's how you adapt into a tough situation.
7: I got my Tumamosa Billy T-shirt, proudly wearing it today. This is where it all began.
12: Well, I appreciate that. I'll sign it for you a little bit later if you want. Now, we got a lot to talk about today. It's going to be a fun weekend because we've got the TBT Championship on Sunday.
7: Yes.
12: We had some Kentucky basketball players speak to the media yesterday. I want to touch on that. But, Ryan, one of my favorite parts about KSR is when we're on the road. Like, our best shows are when you guys travel to different places. But also, the maybe one of the best parts is crazy, like, living situations that you guys find yourself in. Like, the cramped rooms, the sharing of rooms, the pull-out futon that somebody's got to sleep on because the room that you booked just doesn't have enough rooms. I don't think that's the case here at Home to Suites. These look like some pretty great spots if you guys are on the road next time.
7: Yeah, this is pretty much a brand-new hotel. They just opened in May, just a couple months ago, and it's a nice spot right here located close to the lake. So if you're coming down for a weekend on Lake Cumberland, kind of nice place to stay here now.
12: That's exactly right. So I want to know, what's the worst sleeping arrangement you've had on one of these KSR trips? I remember one, you guys went to a place that was like a dollhouse, like a doll room with different like Raggedy Ann dolls or like Cabbage Patch Kids watching you sleep during the night. I've heard some pretty crazy stuff, sharing beds with the guys. What comes to mind when I ask you what's the craziest room situation that you've had?
7: Well, the place you're talking about with the dolls, I think that was in maybe Iowa when we were going around in Iowa to the caucuses.
12: Even stranger, and you're in middle of nowhere Iowa, and you've got those dolls staring
7: at
12: you.
7: Each room had a themed room, and one of them was like this doll room, and you walk in, it was creepy, man. I'm telling you, it would creep me out. There was a bunk bed that we had to stay in one time. I think that might have been in Pittsburgh where Shannon and I think stayed in bunk beds. I stayed in a lot of Airbnbs where we stay in like a little girl's room. I stayed in a little girl bed before. So, but usually they put me by myself because I snore. I'm a snorer. Advantage Ryan. I get a room by myself. I get a kind of away from everybody. So the last place we were just in, where the basketball tournament was? Which tournament?
11: St. Louis.
7: Yes.
11: I was way up in the attic. Didn't care. I was by myself, kind of away from everybody. So there are some advantages of being the snorer.
7: Oh, well, not to us. Maybe to you being the snorer. But yeah. I remember, I think, staying with you one time, and it took everything in my power not to just throw a pillow at him so he would wake up for just a second so I could go to sleep in those few minutes. But you ever looked into getting a CPAP machine or anything like that?
11: I did the test, and they said I wasn't fully. What's the word we're looking for?
7: Not a candidate, maybe? Fully?
11: Yeah.
7: You don't need it fully, maybe.
11: Correct. I probably do now because that test was like 7 years ago.
7: Yeah.
11: But, Yoga Girl and I have to sleep on opposite sides of the bed.
7: No.
11: Because I keep her up snoring. I go on one side, she's completely on the other side.
7: Oh, I'm sure there's plenty of people that relate to that. Their significant other snores a lot, possibly. But I've gotten lucky. You know, I'm stuck in the studio all the time, so I don't get to go on a lot of the trips. But the last trip I went to Buffalo with Cover Zero and San Francisco, I got my own room, Ryan. So, like, I haven't had to have these issues that you guys have had in the past.
11: Yeah, humble brag, yeah.
7: Little humble brag.
11: I got my own room everywhere we went. Yeah, we've shared rooms a lot over the years. They kind of trade me out, but Shannon's usually the guy that gets stuck with me. And we've got to figure it out where he likes to sleep with the TV on.
7: Oh, he's a TV sleeper. Okay.
11: The TV kind of drowns out my snoring, so we've kind of got it worked out a little bit.
7: Well, Home to Suites has a full kitchen in their suites, Ryan, so maybe next time you guys are on a trip, you can check out Home to Suites and maybe make your life a little bit easier on the road.
11: Yeah, the Thoroughbred Hospitality Group has several hotels. This is their new one. Like I said, they just opened up in May, so we're here to help celebrate the grand opening of it.
7: 859-280-2287. Got to give Ryan some more props as well. How about that question to Jay Batt yesterday? A lot of pressure, what Ryan is going to ask. You go back to your journalistic integrity, former journalist here, TV reporter. And I thought you asked a good question. How does Jay Batt take, the temperature of the fan base?
11: Well, at its core, I'm a reporter.
7: That's right, yeah.
11: So I'm trying to get to the heart of what we're really there for. The last regime maybe seemed to be a little out of touch with the fan base. So with the new regime, okay, how are you going to keep your finger on the pulse of the fan base? That's what I wanted to know. So that's why I asked him that.
7: Well, he went around and shook everybody's hand immediately. I thought that was a great sign.
11: He didn't shake the hands of his staff. He didn't shake our hands. He shook the hands of the fans first. And before he left, he made sure he shook every fan's hand that was standing out there.
7: In a strong handshake. Like, you could tell this guy's in business meeting all day, right?
11: Yeah.
7: Because you have to have that kind of a strong handshake if you're going to do that stuff. But, yeah, you could say the last athletic director wouldn't get back to you unless you emailed him. Completely out of touch for the year 2026. So, Ryan, we enter a time in college sports that's a little odd, but it seems like they've got the right guy for the job, at least initially.
11: I agree with you. I think he came across as a very personable guy, charismatic guy, former college athlete, played soccer at North Carolina. You know, he knows what it's like to be on the playing field. Now he's on the other side, and I think he's the guy that Kentucky needs to kind of get into this NIL fundraising-type world. He's the guy that kind of has excelled in that area, so I think that's why he's a good hire.
7: Yeah, and you're no stranger to interviewing some of these, I wouldn't say stars, but, you know, people of importance. There's a famous story of you interviewing Tiger Woods after his round, right?
11: True, yeah. That was at Valhalla. First time that Valhalla hosted the event. Mm-hmm. So we go over there, and, of course, Tiger's on the course, and everybody's waiting for him to wrap it up his practice round. And there was a tunnel of reporters leading up to where they thought he was going to go. So that's where all the big guys were, ESPN, CNN, Fox Sports. All the big guys are up there at the end of the tunnel of media people. Well, I was at the very end. But he walked off the course, walked right to me, stopped, turned and looked at me like, okay, let's do it. So I started firing questions at him as fast as I could while everybody else is breaking their camera down and trying to come to us.
7: Wait, so you're before all the reporters?
11: Yeah, I'm at the very...
7: You're in the very front.
11: Front of
7: okay.
11: the reporters.
7: So he wasn't walking. He got to the first reporter and stopped and said, what are your questions?
11: That'd be good. He just kind of looked at me like, okay, I'm ready, let's go.
7: So that's really cool. Like, that'd be somebody I would really want to interview. So that's cool you got to do that.
11: It was really one of the highlights of my career, to be honest, that I had two or three questions, just me and Tiger Woods, just talking before everybody else was trying to hustle down there and get in on the action.
7: Now, did you interview Joe Biden, or is there just this creepy photo of you, like, behind Joe Biden staring? Did you ever get to interview him, or was that just a photo in time?
11: Shannon and I talked to him a little bit.
7: Yeah.
11: I had the UK hoodie on, or like a pullover, and that's when he saw me, like, hey, hey, go Big Blue. Hey, my sister-in-law is from Owensboro. Go Big Blue. Hey, go Cats. So that was the extent of the conversation I had with him, but I did feel like I talk to a president of the United States.
12: You can. You can. Anybody else come to mind when it comes to... I mean, Alan Cutler and you back in the day were quite the duo. Mark, you talk about Mark Pope and the friendship that you had with him, but yeah. I think that was only a couple conversations that you had with the guy, right?
11: He finished his playing career in 96, so in 97, he joined our crew that we went on March Madness. So he traveled to Salt Lake City, Utah. He traveled to San Francisco. He went to the Final Four in Indianapolis as part of our crew reporting with the fans. He was like a fan reporter.
12: Oh, okay.
11: Yeah. So I was kind of with the team more, and he was kind of with the fans during that time. But the one guy I never got the interview that I really thought I would eventually is Larry Bird.
12: Larry Bird, okay.
11: Larry Bird's hometown is like 30 minutes from where I grew up. Mm-hmm. My dad coached high school basketball against Larry Bird. I looked up. I got the scorebook out one time. I said, "Dad, you did a great job. You held Larry Bird to 32 points that game. You guys really did a good job on him."
12: Yeah.
11: But even though he's an Indiana guy and I grew up in the same area, I've never even met Larry Bird. So.
12: But that's another good one that like to be on the list of the, I guess like up there with Tiger Woods and maybe a Joe Biden. I hear all these stories about Larry Bird. Obviously, a little before my time, but. You know, before that All-Star game where he comes into the locker room and goes, which one of you guys are finishing second?
11: Yeah, that's right.
12: That's just the Billy confidence that was existed in Larry Bird.
11: What about you? Who are some of your top interview guys, people?
12: The ones that I've done or ones that I would like to do?
11: Both.
12: That's a good question. I can tell you the first thing that comes to mind when I talk about interviewing is my very first interview. And that was when I was covering college basketball at the Heights Herald at Western Kentucky.
11: Yeah.
12: So I'm nervous, right? This is like I'm brand new beat reporter. It's an important job, and Media Day comes up, and we've got Media Day Monday. And during Media Day, they pass around a microphone. Everybody gets the mic so you can ask a question. You can raise your hand, and they'll hand you a microphone.
11: Right.
12: Adam Luckett likes to challenge Nick Saban on personnel and give Will Stein talking points. But I raise my hand to get a question, and I get the microphone to Ray Harper, who is the coach of Western Kentucky at the time. A great
11: buddy
12: coach.
11: Of mine.
12: Yeah, he's a really nice guy. And I take the microphone, I get ready to ask my question, and I drop the microphone. Bang! Goes loud, goes over the live stream. Ray Harper goes, "Oh, that's a turnover." And everybody just laughs about it. So I'm shaking at this point, right? So I get my question out, whatever it was. I said my question.
11: You recovered.
12: And he goes, he says the question. After the press conference is over, he comes up to me and says, "Hey, don't worry about it. It happens. You're going to do a great job. That was a good question." And that meant a lot to somebody who thought they had just made their biggest blunder of all time. Ray Harper giving a little assist to me there.
11: Kentucky Wesleyan alum.
12: Is that
11: Ray
12: right?
11: Harper, yes. Became a went to Texas as a freshman. Set like the freshman assist record. Transferred back home to play for Kentucky Wesleyan, where he became a legendary superstar.
12: Yeah. Well, he was a great coach at Western, but that was my welcome to the journalism moment there. And then I went to radio after that. I wasn't doing any more newspaper writing or questions in person. I went to hide my face. Instead, Mario has a camera in our face all the time now that we can see each other. So
11: now, I've told this story before. I'm going to tell it again.
12: Okay.
11: Bruce Pearl announces the new head basketball coach at the University of Southern Indiana in Louisville. In Evansville. I'm there as a young Cub reporter. It's his introductory news conference. He gives his opening statements, and then he says, "Any questions?" I'm like you. I'm the young go-getter, Billy Confidence. I'm going to jump right in and ask my question. So I say, he says, "Okay, are there any questions?" I said, "Coach, are you very excited about your first head job?" Everybody just laughed.
12: Oh, no.
11: And he kind of giggled, but he handled it great. He's like, "You know, kind of personal. I don't know you. But, yes, I'm excited to be the head basketball coach at USI."
12: I love that. He played into it a little bit then. He didn't just even skip over it.
11: That's why I've been a Bruce Pearl fan since then, and I always will be, because he could have really made me, like Ray Harper with you.
12: Yeah,
11: but they handled it very well.
12: Yeah, we're very lucky to be able to do this job and brush shoulders with a lot of those type of people. But it's fun to hear some of your stories, Ryan. And Matt said he's 100% back yesterday. I want to agree. It's glad to have you with us again, Ryan.
11: I appreciate it. You know, a lot of people have come up to me now that we're out and about a little bit and saying nice things. So, I met a guy yesterday at our show. He said, "Man, I've been dealing with prostate cancer for 10 years. He's got the Bronny James press.
12: Well, you have cancer. LeBron. He had the Bronny.
11: Yeah, he's got Bronny, where it just kind of, you got to just keep an eye on him. You know, he could be dangerous, but he's just kind of sitting there, keep an eye on it. And I said, "Well, I had it, but then it became LeBron." So LeBron checked into the game, and you got to get it out of there. So, but 1 in 8 men have prostate cancer.
7: Wow.
11: And the more I'm out and about talking to people, like, yeah, man, my dad had it. I've got it. My brother's got it. Everybody knows somebody. So it's nice to kind of be a have the support out there with all of us guys have had to deal with it.
12: Well, it's great to have you back, buddy, and you better be ready to party tonight because it's the KSR Bachelor Party. Are you ready for this?
11: Do we understand this is Billy's Bachelor Party tonight?
12: Tonight.
11: We're starting it in Somerset, I guess. We're going to have donuts and,
12: are we?
11: Yeah. Donuts and water here in Somerset. So, yeah. So I know we got a little bit of an itinerary, I think, to establish now, don't we?
12: Yeah, we have somebody that likes to control everywhere we go. So I believe he has an itinerary ready. I picked Tony's as the restaurant tonight. So
11: dinner at Tony's.
12: A little fancy.
11: Yes.
12: Got to extend the bill a little bit. But you've got an early morning tomorrow, so are you going to stay up with us tonight, or are you going to turn in early?
11: I'm going to stay out as long as I can.
12: Okay.
11: I'm going to try to take a good nap when I get back from Somerset today and try to stay out as long as I can tonight so I can enjoy the bachelor party.
12: Well, we're going to make sure Mario reads the menu up right, but we're going to have a good time.
11: Yeah.
12: We're going to see how it goes. 859-280-2287. We need to take a break. When we come back, I want to talk a little TBT. Kentucky, or La Familia, knows who they're going to be playing on Sunday, and much more on the way. It's Billy Rutledge and Ryan Lemon live here at Home to Suites in Somerset, and we'll be right back.
14: It's Shannon the Dude, and to talk to me and Billy, give us a call on the Clark's Pup and Shop phone line at 859-280-2287. 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

0: is all the guests checking out and wondering what you all are doing. That's exactly right. Whether we go to a restaurant or somebody's checking out of Home 2 Suites today, Ryan, we do get some odd looks of people that don't know what's going on.
1: We've had some famous shows over the years where people like are checking in, checking out, and looking at like, who in the hell are these people, and why are they sitting around watching them talk right now?
0: The Wild Eggs is another one that happened at, yes. Where people are just like, what is going on
1: over
0: there?
1: What are they doing over there?
0: And you've already ripped your shirt off at that point and are doing your own thing.
1: You know, I did twerk one time in Somerset at a show.
0: Is that right?
1: It was at Gaddytown. Were you there at Gaddytown? I think it was at Gaddytown.
0: We got people nodding in the crowd like this was some memory, strong memory that they have.
1: I twerked in Gaddytown.
0: Wow. Well, we'll have to remember that sometime. I did remember another person that I interviewed, Ryan. Jack Harlow is probably one of the more famous people that I've interviewed. Got him before he blew up, though. This was when he was just making the rounds.
1: He's as big as anybody right now. That's a good one. Yeah.
0: Yeah.
1: I hadn't thought about that. Maybe some movie stars or celebrities like that we've talked to over the years.
0: Well, you keep thinking because you've been doing this for a while, so you've probably got a whole laundry list of people that you've interviewed over the years. You've interviewed tons of Kentucky players, and former Kentucky players are going to be playing in the TBT Championship on Sunday.
1: I'm buying my tickets right now. So I keep looking at my phone.
0: He's literally trying to buy tickets right now like they are hot off the press and they might run out. You know, we can get you a badge. We can get you down low, but... Are you bringing the significant other?
1: Yeah, yoga girl come with me. So we went Wednesday night, set up Upper Arena, enjoyed it, had a great time. The crowd was really good. So I just bought some Upper Arena tickets to go back on Sunday.
0: Yeah, I'm a little bit in the doghouse with the fiance over there. She really wanted to go to the game Wednesday after seeing the environment.
1: Yeah.
0: It looked like a great environment. People really supporting the TBT team. We now know who they will play on Sunday. They will play Davis Steele. It's meant to be, Ryan, after the last couple days and figuring out Davis Steele is a company from Kentucky that switched their allegiance once Eberlein Drive beat La Familia last year. It's the same team. Eberlein Drive became Davis Steele, and the two teams will now play in the Sunday championship game.
1: It's crazy to think of a business right up the road. What is it, 20 minutes from here, Bob?
2: You know, if you can leave Casey County, you're coming to Somerset. It's on the right.
1: So I think they're going to come to the show today. I think a representative from Davis Steele is coming today.
0: Is that right?
1: With maybe some goodies for us during the show, KSR coming up.
0: Well, there is a local connection, not just them being so close. Do you know that some of the guys on their team are Kentucky players? Or maybe not Kentucky, but like from the state.
1: What's the Terry Taylor?
0: Terry Taylor.
1: Yeah.
0: Bowling Green Purples. I actually covered his championship winning season in 2013. I remember that so fondly because I was very excited to be at Rupp Arena for the Sweet 16. And I snuck a picture of Matt, you, and Drew doing the show on Press Row that year.
1: Really?
0: I have a photo of you guys from 2013 before I ever became an iHeart employee in 2017. I'm not 2013. 2017 is when the Purples won the championship.
1: Okay.
0: I graduated in May and then joined iHeart in that month. So I had just taken a photo of you guys months before I joined you on the show, which is a little weird. So Terry Taylor is there.
1: Did you go play at Austin Peay, I think?
0: He did, okay. Yeah. I believe Pedro Bradshaw is another one that played at Russellville. And Bellarmine. And they're both on the team. And then I heard Tom Leach say this morning, Dennis Rodman's son is on Eberlein Drive.
1: Oh, I didn't know that.
0: Davis Steele now is what they're called.
1: Well, they got that dude who played for the Pacers, Gabe York.
0: Oh, you tell me.
1: Oh, I think it's his name. He just did play for the Pacers 2 years ago when they made their big run to the championship series. I think it's Gabe York. Well, he's on this team.
0: They won in dramatic fashion last night, the other side of the bracket. But Ryan Farrer Fowl, in their celebration, they had champagne that they were drinking. Champagne glasses were passed around to all the players in their celebratory victory last night. I mean, I guess they won their bracket, Ryan, but I don't like busting out the champagne before the championship game. What do you think about this?
1: Yeah, that's a bad omen waiting to happen right there.
0: Yeah,
1: it's like, you know, maybe a local college football team dousing their coat with water while there's still 1 second on the clock.
0: Right.
1: And then they throw a Hail Mary touchdown pass while those crowds are...
0: When did that happen?
1: When did that ever happen? That's a bad omen for them.
0: Oh, they had hats and champagne. I get they won their side of the bracket. And I guess that does happen if, like, in baseball, you win the American League pennant or the National League pennant. But they had glasses of champagne they were handing out. And unless you're at a remote in Somerset, I just didn't think that was right, Ryan.
1: You know, John Calipari was famous.

0: famous for never cutting down the net. I think Tubby did it, maybe even Rick Pitino. After they win the Sweet 16, that or the Elite Eight to get to the Final Four, we're not cutting those nets down. Those aren't the nets we want. We want the nets next weekend, right, championship game.
1: Yeah, especially from a team that's been in the league for 13 years, Ryan. They're celebrating their side of the bracket.
0: Let them drink all that champagne. Maybe take a long bus drive from Las Vegas to get here. Do whatever you need. You're going to get your butts kicked on Sunday anyway.
1: Well, we may have to say that to their face when Davis Steele shows up later in the show. We need to take a break. We'll come back, and we've got much more on the way here on a Friday edition of the KSR Pre-Show.
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2: By the time we got to the mid-1980s, and for many areas even before that, we had lost something in Kentucky that'll probably never come back. And that was baseball for men, adult league baseball, amateur baseball, in pretty much every small community throughout the state. One of those small communities was New Haven, southern part of Nelson County. Bill Coy played on their amateur baseball team back in the 70s. He was a pitcher and a shortstop, but mainly a pitcher. And it was back at a time when softball was getting popular. As a matter of fact, softball is probably what pushed these baseball leagues out of existence. And Coy knew that. He loved both sports. As a matter of fact, he was playing both at the same time. The softball leagues going on during the week, sometimes tournaments on weekends, and the amateur baseball leagues happening on Sunday afternoons.
5: I was playing softball 2 days a week and pitching on Sunday. Yeah, I played every day just about.
2: And he says as far as pitching for that New Haven baseball team on Sunday afternoons, he was heavily relied upon by his New Haven teammates.
5: I was the only pitcher we had in New Haven for years and years and years. If I didn't win, we didn't win.
6: There was nobody to go to in the bullpen. You were it?
5: There wasn't nobody in the bullpen. Sometimes we had to call on them. But if I did have a bad day, which I really never had very many. I pitched most 9 innings every game. I pitched a doubleheader one time. Won both games.
2: So you pitched all 9 innings pretty much every Sunday?
5: Every Sunday.
2: But those adult amateur baseball games on Sunday afternoons in the small communities throughout the state, pretty much gone. Most of them in the 70s, a few lingered into the 80s. That'll do it for the show this week. As always, thanks so much for being with me. Hope you have a great weekend. See you back here next week. Gary Fogle, Kentucky Sports Memories.
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1: Welcome back. It is the KSR Pre-Show. Nice voice crack there on a Friday. You're at home to Sweets, where we're having a good time. Billy Rutledge and Ryan Lemon, where somebody just sent me a tweet of you twerking, Ryan, if you'd like to see that.
10: No way. Is there really?
1: We got a tweet. Yeah, I may have to replay here.
0: I told you. I remember doing it here in Somerset at Gattytown. Had to be like 12 years ago. I mean, that was early on in the KSR era.
1: Yeah, look at you standing up, getting ready to go. We've got the talk radio KJK banner, too, so that's how you know it was an old remote, Ryan.
0: Way old remote. We used to come to that Gattytown every summer in our summer tour. Mm-hmm. That's where we went every year.
1: Well, we're big fans of Gattytown here in this household, and I think one of my favorite Ryan Lemon stories is the very first remote you ever did, you actually just stood away from the crowd. So, like, the whole remote, it would just be like you were standing like this towards the crowd.
0: I didn't even stand up.
1: Oh, you didn't even stand?
0: Most of the show, I was in the chair. And I, like you said, I kind of had my back down. It was kind of weird. We're talking. We're doing the radio show, and people are just sitting there watching this. I mean, that was just really kind of weird to deal with.
1: Were you just nervous, super nervous?
0: I think so. You know, I'd done TV for like 20 years, but when you do TV, you're in the studio. There's nobody in there. It's the camera people and Bill Meck, and that's it. Right. Nobody else is in there. Right. All of a sudden, people are sitting there listening to us talk. Like, it was a little intimidating.
1: It definitely does take some getting used to, especially you go to a place like Tin Roof in Nashville, and you have the crowd like that.
0: Yeah, a couple hundred people crazy yelling and taking pot shots at us, throwing stuff at us. No, I'm kidding.
1: Well, I appreciate you filling in for Shannon today. This topic is in honor of Shannon the Dude. Tell me if you think this is impressive.
0: All right, let's do it.
1: Kids today love to watch live streamers, right? You go to Twitch, you go to YouTube, these kids are live all the time, everything that they do in their life. Well, a live streamer, Nice Town Native, just completed a 124-day, 3,000-mile walk from Philadelphia to California. He actually streamed the entire time. He got hit by two cars in the process of walking from California to Philadelphia, but he did complete his journey. Now, I did the math, Ryan, that is 24, almost 25 miles per day that this guy walked for 124 days. So we hear from Shannon about his 50-mile walk. Do you find this streamer's feat impressive?
0: Super impressive. To do that every single day, to get out there and walk across the country like that, yeah, that's pretty impressive. I mean, I don't have a lot of respect for these streamers and these gamers, but that's pretty impressive.
1: It made me think about Tom Hanks and Forrest Gump just went running one day and had everybody following him. But this streamer had like a cart with his camera on it, walked all the way from Philly to California, and there's video of these cars hitting him pretty hard, Ryan. So luckily he's all right, but he did complete his journey. The next time Shannon the Dude says, oh, I walked 50 miles in a day, try walking 25 a day for 124 straight days like this guy did.
0: Back in the 80s, some of you folks may remember this. When there's a guy, I think his name was Terry Ryan or Terry Fox, that tried to walk across Canada with one leg. He had like an amputated leg from cancer.
1: Wow.
0: So he's doing it to raise awareness for cancer. And it was a national story. I remember seeing updates on the nightly news, like, where's Terry Fox walking across Canada?
1: With his one leg?
0: With one leg, an artificial leg.
1: Now, did he complete his journey, or do we not remember what happened?
0: Well, it ended up very sad.
1: Oh, no.
0: The cancer kind of spread while he was doing his walk, and he had to quit, and then I think he died shortly after
1: that. Oh, my gosh.
0: Yeah, way to bring everybody down.
1: Well, that's not why you brought up the story, but that's terrible.
0: But this streamer guy, that's impressive to do that.
1: Really impressive, yeah. People make fun of streamers. You play video games all day. This guy's walking across the country. Now, Mario has said he wants to stream and wants to do our first stream on Saturday.
0: You and him?
1: Yeah, me and him.
0: Doing what?
1: Don't know.
0: Playing a video game?
1: No, I think he wants to do it in the studio so we can use our nice cameras, but he doesn't have a plan yet. So we have to find our niche, I guess, Ryan.
0: Well, you know, Josiah's 19 years old, and for the past 5 or 6 years, they literally sit and watch somebody play a video game live. Josiah's not playing the video game. He's watching another dude sit and play a video game for hours. Hours they'll sit and watch these guys play.
1: Oh, yeah. They'll make hundreds of thousands of dollars just playing a game.
0: Playing a video game and then giving their own play-by-play commentary while they're playing the game.
1: But it can be tough. I do relate to these streamers a little bit. We get commercial breaks. Our show's only an hour or 2 hours with KSR.
0: Right.
1: I mean, they will stream for 10 to 12 hours at a time, and the only breaks they have are bathroom breaks. So it is a different time nowadays with what people are watching for their entertainment. Speaking of that, I was flipping around the TV channels last night, and I turned on the Braves game, and guess who's announcing the game?
0: Carl Ravitch,
1: who just got laid off by ESPN, is still doing the Braves game last night.
0: So was he doing it for ESPN or was he doing it for somebody else?
1: No, he's doing it for ESPN. I had to look it up because I was as perplexed. I was perplexed as the next person. He has still been laid off. Since it is in season, Ravitch was given the option to work some more summer dates and has chosen to do that. He's expected to work the Little League World Series still, as well as a Yankees game in August.
0: Kudos to him. That's respect. You know, he realizes that his days are over. He's been laid off, yet he still has a family to support. Still going to need to make some money.
1: Yeah,
0: he's got to pay some bills. Got to pay the mortgage. So, I've never heard anybody say anything bad about Carl Ravitch, and him doing this right now, I think, cements that he must be a good dude.
1: Well, he's been at the company for 3 decades, right? So,
0: yeah.
1: Probably hard to let go.
0: Sure.
1: Just a strange situation. I don't see many employers lay off somebody, but still give them the option to come back to work, and especially broadcasters, right? Because disgruntled broadcasters can say anything on the air after they get laid off, right?
0: You know, I thought about that. He could do some damage,
1: yeah.
0: But I think he's a professional. He won't do that. But I guess if you're ESPN, you're thankful you got a guy that you don't have to look for a replacement to do the Little League World Series if Carl Ravitch has agreed to go ahead and do it. Ravi.
1: Now, is he the one with the hairpiece, or is that
0: yes,
1: somebody
0: that's
1: else?
0: Him.
1: Okay,
0: yeah,
1: you love to bring that up.
0: Best hair. Him and Bill Self have the best hair pieces.
1: Bill's ever. Doesn't even look like a hair piece.
0: Well, neither does Carl Ravitch. You look at it, it kind of blends in really well.
1: Well, I guess so. I had no idea it even was a hair piece. Ryan, a couple Kentucky basketball players were interviewed by the media yesterday. Cam Williams, Jerome Morton, and Usman Ngai. And they said the biggest surprise of the offseason so far, or at least Cam Williams said this, Braden Hawthorne. The guy that didn't play at all last year, the one with some pretty high expectations this year. I don't know what to get out of this guy. You hear Mark Pope talk about Trent Noah, and now the players are talking about Braden Hawthorne. Do you have any chance that he becomes the X Factor, is what they have called him in the media yesterday?
0: Well, you know, we talked about this on KSR the other day, where a guy we know and trust said Braden Hawthorne was often the best player in practice last year.
1: Goose Givens would say that.
0: I didn't want to put it on him, but that's who it was.
1: Yeah.
0: And, you know, Matt kind of went back and forth with me a little bit about it. But if he is that good, if he can, you know, get a little bigger, stronger, he absolutely can help this basketball team. I think he's still got to bulk up a little bit.
1: I think so. Yep. And, you know, there is that 3 spot that I think many people are wondering who is going to fill that. If you have guaranteed starters in Zoom Diallo, Alex Wilkins, and then you also have Malachi Moreno and Milan down in the front court, you still need somebody for that 3. Many people think it would be Cam Williams. He had another surgery on his foot, which he talked about a little bit yesterday in the media. Just a cleanup surgery, Ryan. He called it a no-brainer. He's not going to miss any games, but there was a chance that it was going to linger. So he said, why not, and got it taken care of this offseason.
0: Best time to do it. Do it right now. Get it done. Get plenty of chance to recover, to get ready for October when you report to camp. So he's a guy, if Momcilovic has a green light, Cam Williams has a green light also. So if both those guys have big years, the whole team could do well.
1: Yeah. I talk about expectations. I think he's got a world of them on his shoulders this offseason or this next season. And then the last one, Ngai, who is obviously from overseas, right? He played in Italy last year. They asked him about what he knows about Kentucky before he came over here.
0: Uh-huh.
1: He went on to say he didn't know anything about college basketball, but did know about the brand of Kentucky and what Kentucky basketball is. So, Ryan, think about that. They don't even know the sport, but they know who Kentucky basketball is and how important they are.
0: Worldwide.
1: Worldwide.
0: Just outside our 120 counties. We are worldwide. There's no doubt about it. And here's proof right there. The guy knew what Kentucky basketball was just from the brand.
1: Well, that's my X factor. Me and Shannon kind of made picks on who could be the surprise this next year. Shannon famously said Malachi last year, and he played so great.
0: Yes.
1: I picked Ngai this year because I don't know. Maybe he's got a little Brandon Garrison in him where it's like he does some great things, but you're also left scratching your head. And I think Shannon picked Justin McBride.
0: Those are two good ones.
1: But who would you pick in this?
0: Those are the two that I had in my mind.
1: Yeah.
0: Those two. So, you know, we just mentioned Braden Hawthorne. He could be the X factor. He could be the guy. If he can get where he can compete against the physical dudes in the SEC, he could be a guy that could help him tremendously. So those are 3 good ones right there. We all agree the starting 5 is pretty set and looks like they're pretty good, you know, players. Okay, who's going to be those guys coming off the bench that can, you know, play the supporting role?
1: That's right. I want to thank Tom Leach for joining me on the pre-show yesterday. It was really fun
0: to
1: him, talking about how long he takes to prep for a football game. He said something like 24 hours or like 20-something hours that he takes throughout a week to before the games on Saturday. Obviously a little different with basketball since there's many more basketball games. But I love Goose and Tom. They do a great job on the broadcast for the UK Sports Network, and I'm not just saying that because I work with the guys and I'm part of the broadcast. But Ryan, the PGA Tour is offering a new streaming option to their broadcast where there are no announcers. And the emphasis is on between the player and the caddy and the conversations that they have before they hit the ball. Mm. Now, I know you're not a golfer and you're already asleep when I'm talking about this, but I think there is a world, you know, 15, 20 years from now where this option is available for all of our broadcasts, for all the sports that we watch. And can you imagine a Kentucky basketball game with nothing but the sound of the sneakers on the floor and Mark Pope yelling at the guys in the huddle? I think that is a not too distant future when it comes to how we watch sports.
0: I agree with you. And, you know, the Major League Baseball All-Star game, we're talking to players in between pitches, you know, yeah. during the game.
1: Uh-huh.
0: I loved it. I thought it was awesome. You know, they're talking to Crow Armstrong out in the outfield in between pitches. I love it when, like, during a timeout, they'll have the wireless mic on the coach. They come back out of the timeout, and you hear what the coach tells the players.
1: Right.
0: I love it. And you know, the whole caddy golfer thing, I think it's a good way to implement, make golf maybe a little more interesting for the non-fan guy like me.
1: Well, you already see, like, football broadcasts get separated like this. Pat McAfee's Field Pass, where uh-huh. it's him and his boys just talking about the game. You even have some different camera angles. But, like, the no announcer just – the ambiance and the sounds of the stadium, I think that's really attractive to a lot of people and will probably be a popular option here in the coming future.
0: They've got to figure out a way to combine it because I do want to hear, you know, Jim Nantz talking about walking up the 18th fairway trying to win their, you know, Masters title, or there's Vin Scully calling a baseball game. I still want to hear that too, but I still would like to hear the conversation between the golfers.
1: Yeah, like
0: caddy.
1: Justin Thomas cussing out his caddy after a bad shot or
0: why
1: something.
0: Why wouldn't you
1: like
0: want to hear that? You'd want to hear that, right?
1: Now, the UFL, the Louisville Kings, are the champions
0: yes.
1: after this first season. They do a lot of that. There's a lot of different innovations there. They have the refs mic'd up,
0: uh-huh.
1: so you know exactly what they're talking to when they're challenging a play. And they have a lot of the offensive coordinators and coaches mic'd up. So why not? I'm sure the coaches don't want it, but I think it's inevitable probably in the next few years or so.
0: Well, it makes, you know, like you said, people would watch Louisville Kings football maybe a little more if they make it more entertaining for the non-fan. TBT should look into doing something like that, you know, put a mic on the referee and the coaches so we can hear them yell during the game.
1: Mm-hmm.
0: Of course, you have to hit the dump button maybe a couple
1: times. Oh, the dump button. You're going to need the dump button. One more story, and then we need to take a break, Ryan. I want to talk about another innovation that we're seeing in sports, and that's jersey patches. We just saw Ohio State sign a deal for $17 million to have a Chase logo on their uniforms. Notre Dame just did something similar with SoFi. They've signed a deal between $18 and $20 million. What brand are you putting on the Kentucky jersey patch, Ryan?
0: Big ass fans. Because we have some fans with some big...
1: Yeah?
0: Blank.
1: Big ass fans. I remember Tom sponsoring them for the Leach Report for a time. I'm like, who was that he's sponsoring? Big ass fans. I thought like KFC might be
0: KFC's the answer.
1: The stereotypical answer.
0: That's the answer.
1: You think so?
0: The Yum brand KFC. Come on, you go outside of the country. Most people know Kentucky from bourbon, basketball. And mostly Kentucky Fried Chicken.
1: That's right. But I think more likely we get Morgan and Morgan on the jersey patch than we do KFC, right?
0: Yeah, I hadn't thought about that.
1: I mean, all the billboards they have in town. But it's coming,
0: maybe.
1: Folks. Like, it's going to look like a NASCAR one of these days, too. You might get some awesome television options and streaming when it comes to mic'd up people, but you also might get these uniforms littered with logos at a point.
0: I read a thing about the Notre Dame fans are just losing their mind that they're going to have a patch on this legendary Notre Dame football uniform. I think it's just almost like sacrilegious to do something
1: right,
0: like that.
1: That's such a classic look, those gold domes.
0: Yeah.
1: I mean, when are we going to get to a point there's going to be
0: a little sticker
1: decal on the dome, right?
0: We laugh about it. It's coming. I mean, every sport's doing it. It's going to hit college football, college basketball sooner or later.
1: Well, Kentucky's new AD, Jay Batt, is known as that type of innovator, as somebody that's very good at fundraising. So you think if there's an avenue to make money like that, he wouldn't take advantage of it?
0: Of course he's going to.
1: He's going to.
0: Absolutely, yes.
1: So maybe we should ask that as well yesterday with our journalism questions, but there'll be plenty of time to ask him more. That's just what's coming to college sports, whether you like it or not.
0: And our Kentucky fans will be the same way, and they put a logo on the Kentucky jersey, people are going to lose their minds.
1: Well, especially the basketball one, right?
0: Yep,
1: but
0: no
1: it's
0: doubt.
1: Coming. We've already got the Central Bank sticker on Rupp Arena for a while, and they did remove that. But
0: yes.
1: That was ugly for a while.
0: Why don't they put something on top of Rupp Arena? you know, the planes fly over it nonstop every single day.
1: Yeah.
0: Why doesn't they have a big logo on top of Rupp Arena?
1: There might be. I think there may be some, like, something that says Central Bank.
0: Have they put
1: up
0: something
1: there.
0: Up there now?
1: Yeah, I'm not 100% sure. But it's also, you want to put your stuff in a spot where many people are going to see it.
0: Yeah.
1: You're just going to have a couple planes see it if you just put it at the very top.
0: Well, everybody on the plane is going to see it 15 times a day.
1: Okay. Yeah, everybody on the plane might
0: every
1: see
0: single
1: it
0: day.
1: Okay.
0: Yeah.
1: Well, that's coming, and I'll be interested to see when Kentucky ends up doing something like that. 859-280-2287. We need to take a break. When we come back, we'll wrap things up and hand things off to KSR. We're live in Somerset at Home 2 Suites, and we'll be right back.
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1: 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Some other teams that will have a jersey patch in college football this next season. Arkansas is going to have
0: Tyson Foods.
1: That's right. Yeah. Yep, Tyson, of course. And then another one that I read was Wisconsin is going to have a Culver's patch. So maybe if you'd like to get a good burger or some cheese curds at Culver's, you can do that with the Wisconsin.
0: Well, that's why Kentucky's got to have KFC.
1: Right.
0: That's just got to happen.
1: Yeah, I think you're right. Also today, the Kentucky football poster is being handed out at local Kroger's. Not today, Saturday morning.
0: Okay.
1: Is when you're going to. So if you want to get the Kentucky football poster, that'll be at Lexington area Kroger's. They'll be handing that out in the morning. I know some people like to collect those,
0: Ryan. Yes, they do.
1: So that's going to be a big deal tomorrow.
0: I've had a million of them over the years. My boys would love to get one of those every single year they came out.
1: And how about this? The Kentucky volleyball team was picked to win the SEC for the 10th year in a row by the preseason media, Ryan.
0: We don't talk enough about what volleyball and Craig Skinner has done. They are just amazing to win 9 conference titles in a row, won a national championship, almost won another national championship last year, losing to Texas A&M in the championship game. But they are fantastic. They get bigger and better every year.
1: Yeah, that's exactly right. 5 Kentucky players on the All-SEC team list. So as we get ready for another volleyball season and some more high expectations, remember, Ryan, they're playing a game at Wrigley Field this year.
0: That's right.
1: I mean, what are they? It's the Windy City, right? I mean, that ball's going to be blowing all over the place. How are they going to play a volleyball game out there?
0: Well, that's why people are going to watch it and watch what happens. Hope the weather cooperates for them that day. But that is, Craig Skinner does not shy away from anything or anyone to promote his sport and his team.
1: Yeah, you have to give him a lot of credit for trying to grow the game in that way. These marquee non-conference matchups that bring a lot of people to the table, like playing a program like Nebraska, right?
0: Penn State, you know, all these top teams that they end up competing for in the Final Four for a championship. He plays them first couple games of the season before conference even starts.
1: Now, we're expecting Davis Steele to make an appearance.
0: Yes.
1: Ryan, it looks like there's a goodie bag that's come from Davis Steele.
0: They have presents for Matt.
1: Oh,
0: when he
1: man,
0: gets here.
1: I cannot wait for KSR later today. What do you think about the Cats on Sunday? You think you got your tickets?
0: I bought my tickets. They're not going to lose at Memorial Coliseum. Come on, man. They're not going to lose to a team down here in Jamestown, Russell Springs, Kentucky. Come on, man. Kentucky is definitely going to win on Sunday.
1: $2 million on the line. Khalil Whitney, Archie Goodwin, who played for that team.
0: That's right.
1: In the past, Eberlin Drive.
0: And this is the team that beat Kentucky La Familia
1: last year.
0: Yeah.
1: So we got some revenge on the table.
0: I don't know what the spread is yet, but Kentucky has to be the favorite.
1: Ryan, thanks for joining me this morning with Shannon out. I really appreciate that. And thank you to all that came here to the KSR pre-show. It means a lot. You guys can give it up for yourself a little bit. We got a great crowd here at Home to Suites here in Somerset. And we'll hand it off to KSR next. For Ryan Lemon, I'm Billy Rutledge. This has been the KSR pre-show, and we will talk to you on Monday.
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22: In Western Kentucky, the U.S. Department of Energy has announced a historic $100 billion private investment to build a major AI data center at the former Paducah site. The multi-billion dollar project will feature new natural gas generation and battery storage capacity, expected to create 8,000 construction jobs and 600 permanent positions. Officials say excess electricity will be delivered to the regional grid to help lower energy costs for local customers. Health officials in Frankfort are investigating multiple cases of Legionnaire's disease. The Frankfort-Franklin County Health Department's epidemiology team is working with state officials to identify common exposure sources across local plumbing systems and cooling towers. Officials note that while the bacterial pneumonia is not contagious, individuals over age 50 and those with chronic conditions should remain vigilant for symptoms. In Wolf County, a year-long multi-agency narcotics investigation has culminated in 14 drug trafficking indictments returned by a grand jury. Authorities say 12 individuals face charges for trafficking fentanyl and methamphetamine following multiple controlled purchases conducted by state, local, and federal law enforcement. Three suspects remain at large with active warrants. Logan County has approved a 12-month moratorium on all new data center developments. Logan County fiscal court officials say the temporary pause will allow local leaders time to conduct extensive studies on economic impacts and protect regional water sources from potential overuse by large industrial facilities. And up at the state capitol, Kentucky Attorney General Russell Coleman is urging appellate courts to uphold the convictions of two men sentenced for their roles in the disappearance and death of Crystal Rogers. Coleman filed a legal brief supporting the 17-year and 25-year sentences handed to Steve and Joey Lawson for conspiracy and evidence tampering. I'm Travis Laird.
21: This is the Kentucky News Network.
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25: With your weather flash for Whitley City, I'm Sarah Silver on Hay 98. 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Today, mostly sunny with a high near 86. Tonight, mostly cloudy with a low around 68. Looking ahead to Saturday, showers and thunderstorms likely with a high near 83. A chance of showers continues into Saturday night. Currently, it's 71 and clear. I'm Sarah Silver with your weather flash.
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1: Welcome, everyone. This is Kentucky Sports Radio, Friday, July the 31st. We are here at Home to Suites Hotel in Somerset, Kentucky, a brand new facility right here, one of Southern Kentucky's newest hotels. Great crowd here this morning, but the one thing I got to do is get some energy going in the room because we got a TBT final on Sunday. So let me hear from all you guys today. There we go. 1 month away from football. Somerset, where I went back and looked. I counted, Drew, in the last 5 years. This is, next to Lexington, the place that we've done more remotes. We've done more remotes in Somerset than we even have in Louisville in the last 5 years, and now excited here to be at the new hotel in Somerset.
2: Yeah, got a pretty regular drive here. I know down to the minute how long it'll take. We've done it so much, nowhere to stop. I noticed there's some La Familia merch in the crowd, too, to add to the excitement.
1: We have La Familia merch.
2: I didn't know people were getting that into
1: it. Thrasher magazine, which I didn't even know was a thing. It's right next to him. You can give us a shout out to the Clark's Puppet Shop phone line, 859-280-2287. A-Vision Auto Glass text machine, 772-774-5254. And this edition sponsored by the T.J. Smith Law Office. If you call T.J., he'll make them pay. So the TBT is Sunday. They will be playing Davis Steel, which is located not far from here in Russell Springs. They have sent us today, which I will open a little later, Davis Steel merchandise, which, Ryan, I'm considering, no offense to Davis Steel, burning as a sacrifice to get ready for the game on Sunday.
3: They're big KSR listeners. We appreciate that.
1: I appreciate that.
3: We can be your friends. We ain't your friends until Sunday.
1: Did you watch their game last night?
3: Watched just a little bit of it.
1: Did anybody see it? They were down. It was the Elam ending at its best. They were down one, 69-68. The target score was 71. The announcers were going crazy. Don't give up a three. Don't give up a three. And they gave up a wide open three to the best shooter. And now the same team that think about this. The team that knocked us out last year, Archie Goodwin used to play for them. And for some reason, they got bought by a steel maker in Russell County. That's who's coming here. Are they taking, like, Kansas a bus from Las Vegas?
2: I hope so. Just left. We need to wear them out. You know, they were in the championship game last year. They've been in it three times, so they're experienced.
1: Have they ever won it?
2: I don't think they've actually punched through and won it yet, okay. But they were in it a year ago. It's just so funny to go through Louisville, Syracuse, and Kansas, and now we have storylines with the local steel mill.
1: That is true.
2: But it's setting up for a big one Sunday.
1: You got Louisville, Syracuse, Kansas, and Russell County. Back to back to back. And that's what we have. How many ask you, because you are down here, until we talked about this a couple days, how many of you had heard of that place? Just a handful of people. I mean, they must have money in order to do this team, but I had a bunch of people write me from this area and say they didn't even know it exists. So I guess maybe it worked, unless they beat us, at which point we'll all hate it.
3: They sponsored La Familia for many years, and they switched over to this Eberlin Drive team. But I don't know if you know Chanel, but Bob told us if you go from Casey County to here, it's on the right. It's just down here on the left if we're going back it that way.
1: Yes. Well, 859-280-2287. We will talk a little bit more about that game. I brought in here today, guys.
3: That's impressive.
1: This is the... So yesterday, as we were walking out of the football stadium, a couple of the folks at UK came, and they had heard that I were building this ESPN studio. By the way, there were people working in my house until 10:30 last night trying to get this thing done, and they're already there this morning because they got to get it done by Sunday, and there's still a lot of work to do, and we have to set up the TV thing today. There's a lot going on, but they heard me say that, you know, we were going to have a background of stuff. And I had Transylvania, Middlesbrough, Chicago Bears, Carolina Hurricanes, Cincinnati Reds. And I was trying to figure out the Kentucky thing. And they gave me this UK WWE belt to hang behind my head on the broadcast. And I have to tell you, I see some wrestling T-shirts in here. I'm a sucker for championship belts. This might be the coolest thing that I own at this point. I'm going to assume I own it. They said, we're giving this to you. I'm going to assume that means permanently. But how awesome is this? And apparently these go on sale this fall, which, you know, I don't even know where you buy it. But there you go.
2: I've seen some belts, and they look real cheap. That one looks heavy duty. Is that real leather and gold? Can I hold it real quick?
1: Yes, that's
2: heavy.
1: Yes, go for it. Hold it.
2: Yeah, I kind of feel like the champ myself here.
1: I know. When you walk with that, there's something about holding that on your shoulder.
2: I mean, that's how they do it?
1: Yeah, I think when you walk with that, like, well, I guess I'm the Rock now. It is weird how having this belt makes you feel like you're something.
2: It does give me flashbacks to Mitch Barnhart and Calipari. They did not go cheap on that.
1: This is very, very nice. So I don't know what this costs when it goes on sale, but this will be hanging, hopefully, if they get all the work done by Monday, hanging behind my head on Monday.
3: All the things you're putting behind you in that studio, nothing screams Matt Jones more than a UK wrestling belt.
1: Yeah.
3: That is it. That's
1: it's a shame because all the teams had a very similar look. But the little Transylvania pennant and the Middlesbrough sticker is not going to compare, I think, very much to this WWE belt. So this is not, to answer people's questions, the belt that was behind Mitch Barnhart's head in that interview. A lot of people asked that.
3: I thought it was.
2: That goes in a museum.
1: That one, and it has the WWE logo. This one has it on it, too, but this is blue. And so I brought this in here today. And for the people in Somerset, if you want to take a picture with this, you are more than welcome. And thank you to Home to Suites for hosting.
2: I can see you just wearing that around the neighborhood, too.
1: I did wear it to Skyline last night, yes.
2: Jeez.
1: I went to Skyline, ordered a four-way. I did walk in with that. You don't get a discount.
2: Does it play music when you walk in? I feel like it should.
1: Everywhere I go, I just hit Werewolves of London as I walk in and come out with that. And it's very
3: walk around your neighborhood with it draped over your shoulder, walking like Vince McMahon, want a little cocky walk coming out.
1: Yeah, speaking of walking around your neighborhood, I know sometimes, I know not everyone likes the me becoming an adult in my mid-40s moments, but, you know, the neighborhood. Like, I'm starting to get acclimated to the neighborhood. And I'm sure a lot of neighborhoods like this, we have walkers.
3: Yes.
1: Right? We have people who walk.
3: Yes.
1: Now, you have to understand, this neighborhood, it's not that big, right? I mean, it's, what would you say? A third of a mile, half a mile around, something like that.
3: You're talking about the loop?
1: Yes, yeah, the loop. So some of these walkers, they just walk in a circle, right? So they don't go outside the gates, which means they just walk by over and over and over. And I'm dealing with a struggle, Drew, which is how many times when they pass by do I keep talking?
2: Yeah, you don't have to acknowledge them every time.
1: Do you not have to acknowledge?
2: This happens in my neighborhood. At one point, I thought I was in a simulation because I kept seeing the same five people like every 2 minutes.
1: I see this couple, and if I'm out working outside or doing something, I see them, and I'm like, hey, how are you doing? And then they come by the second time, and I'm like, anything changed?
2: Still good?
1: You still good? And then they come by again, and then I start to feel awkward, and actually, Ryan, it makes me go inside because I don't know what to say to them. So how many times? Do you just acknowledge them once, and then you're good?
3: You got to acknowledge them that first time. Maybe second, third time, you just give them a little head nod and a little wave. That's
1: you got to keep giving them a head
3: nod. Just a little head.
1: Yeah, I'm going inside. I can't keep doing that. I feel like that's very odd.
2: A head nod down, they're a stranger. It's a how you doing. But if you nod up, that's a little more personal. So are you nodding up yet when you see them?
1: Oh, wait a minute.
2: Like if you give them a, you know, just a head nod. You don't know them. That's just a.
1: That means I don't want to talk to you.
2: That's just a how you doing. You go by, but if it's an up, it's like, hey man, how you been? What's up?
1: Okay.
2: So that's a little more personal.
1: Well,
2: you eventually graduate from one to the other after you see
1: them. Part of the problem is I don't know who in my neighborhood listens and who doesn't. Mm-hmm. Right? I know some of them do. I don't think they all do. But that's another thing is I don't know whether or not to talk to them. It's still an awkward feeling out phase during this whole time.
3: And we all have neighbors that we kind of like know aren't very friendly. They don't talk. They don't wave. You don't want to be that guy. You don't want to be Mr. Unfriendly.
1: No, but I also don't want to be too friendly. I don't know. You know what I mean? Like it's somewhere in the middle, I think, is the right thing.
3: And I guess we're supposed to assume you're out in your front yard doing yard work and picking weeds and
1: I've actually been
3: flowers.
1: Doing work.
3: Have you?
1: I've been trying for 5 days to get my fountain to work, and I just can't. I may just dig it up and give it away because I don't know how to fix it. I have no ability. But besides that, I'm enjoying where I live. And yesterday We did the interview with Jay Batt. It was interesting to read people's reactions, Drew. Seems like he did a good job. Just for those of you, did you guys like him yesterday? Did you feel positive about the direction of UK athletics? That seemed to me to be the reaction I heard from people.
2: Definitely. You know, it's hard to get him to, you know, pick a side on some of those questions when he's, as he said, I'm 48 hours in the job. I still have a lot of conversations to have. But there were big moments, and just his overall enthusiasm I really liked. Especially my favorite part of the whole thing is when he said, I'm not looking for where to put SEC Nation. I'm looking for where we're putting College Game Day. That was exciting.
1: So that seemed to be the line that got the most attention, this idea of we're not – because, look, I don't mind this, but there was certainly in the Mitch Barnhart, even Mark Stoops, to some extent, although Stoops would say, look, I want to win, but they both would start all conversations about competitiveness, Ryan. They would say something like, we're in the hardest league. You know, it's very hard. The other teams aren't getting, and it always kind of felt like they would say we're going for it, but then be like, now realize everything's difficult. Now with both Will Stein and Jay Batt, there's no, but it's hard. They are just like, we are going for titles, and we are bringing game day here. I have to tell you, I like that talk. I mean, let us do the caveats. I kind of want to hear from them. Let's knock it down.
3: No, yeah, buts. Remember a conversation you had with Mark Stoops one time? You said, Mark, you got to stop saying yeah, but.
1: Well, we did. One time off the air, I said that to him.
3: He did.
1: Because he was big on yeah, and he said, because Mark used to, when we would go to break, Mark would go, how do you think it's going? Because he was cognizant of how many people were listening. But you're right, Ryan. He would then, and one time I said to him,
3: you did.
1: No more yeah buts. Just say what you feel. They do not yeah but.
3: No, Batt or Stein, neither one are going to do a yeah but. I think Batt came across very personable, very charismatic, and very much in tune with the fans, with something that's been missing, I think, last 20 years.
1: I do too. Now, he didn't do as much of this as he did the first time I talked to him, but drew a lot of talk about revenue. This is going to be, I think, the storyline of the next 2 to 3 years for Kentucky fans is this balance between they've got to generate revenue and how much is too much to ask of the fan base. And I don't know how that's going to play out. You know, he talked about they were bringing $25 million in new suites, but then he was very quick to say, you don't have to have a ticket to feel like a thing. I think it'll be interesting over the next couple of years. I think this is going to be the storyline of at least big picture UK athletics. UK's desire to raise revenue versus do you, like, just start to gouge fans so much? And I think that's going to be a tough balance.
2: It is, but he has the right mindset. You know, I think we fell behind with the last regime, not, you know, committing to the NIL era quick enough. And Batt seems to be extreme in the other direction if he understands the importance of having money in fundraising. He also keeps saying, everybody just do one more thing, even if that's wear your hat another day or buy an extra ticket. He's very big on asking fans just to whatever, you know, pot they're in, just do a little bit more.
1: Even little thing. I mean, I look at all the folks here. Most people have some form of a Kentucky shirt on today or hat or whatever. He did in a different interview, Ryan, say essentially, hey, everybody, get ready. We're selling jersey patches. I didn't ask him about that, but he did an interview with Maggie Davis where he said that. Do you think that's going to be controversial to people? Other teams are already doing it. There's teams that are putting it out this year. We don't have one yet. It's coming. It might be announced any day, probably. What do you think people's reaction is going to be?
3: Yeah, Billy and I just talked about this on the pre-show. I read a thing where Notre Dame fans were losing their mind because Notre Dame football is going to have a patch on those iconic Notre Dame football jerseys. I think there'll be a section of our fan base that will react negatively having a patch on these UK basketball uniforms for sure.
1: Doesn't it matter a little bit, Drew, what it is?
2: It does. I saw the
1: like,
2: monster.
1: I mean, seriously.
2: Have you seen the monster logo on the Big 12 courts? There's already been a leak of it. There's just a big monster logo right at the free throw line.
1: Ugly.
2: Looks ridiculous.
1: I think it'll matter. Like, you know, you get something, you get like Charmin tissue paper. It's not quite the same as if you get something with a little more oomph, I think.
2: And you got to go big on it. Don't get a 10-year deal for a couple million. Like, you are selling the Kentucky basketball jersey. This needs to be a huge revenue driver for you.
1: Well, if you look at when they sold the rights to Kroger Field, at the time, that seemed like a pretty good deal. And now, it actually ended up kind of a bargain for Kroger. If you look at how much this stuff's going for, They actually ended up underselling it. At the time, you thought, man, they're paying a ton of money. But now these other stadiums are getting significantly more. So I do think you have to be careful when you sign the deal.
3: So what if it's a patch? We talked about this. It says Morgan & Morgan. And you got a Morgan & Morgan patch on your, which is something that could legit happen.
1: Yeah, I don't know. I do think it matters what it is, and it probably shouldn't. I think you got to get the color scheme right. Like, if it's blue and white, let's just use your Morgan & Morgan. You don't want a big yellow logo on it. So I do think little things like that,
3: I agree,
1: they will make a difference.
2: I think the best one they can get, and I don't know if the other side would be involved, but Toyota has a lot of money, and that's a big brand, and they're in your backyard.
1: I think
2: that could be one that would work.
1: I would think whatever they put on that jersey is the most valuable thing they're selling at UK. To me, it's even more important because there's still people who call it Commonwealth Stadium.
3: Yeah.
1: But that jersey, just think about, I mean, there's no picture, no video you can see without it. I would think it'll be the most important thing that they sell.
2: It's the sacred cloth.
1: Home to Suites here in Somerset, part of the Hilton and Thoroughbred Hospitality Group. Great crowd. We filled up the lobby this morning. People are just staying at the hotel like this lady. Got to be like, what in the world is going on here? That's all right. Enjoy your work day, ma'am. We'll take a break and be right back. This is Kentucky Sports Radio.
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1: Welcome back. It is Kentucky Sports Radio here at Home to Suites, opening in Somerset, part of a group of hotels in Somerset, Hampton Inn, Comfort Inn, 21C in Lexington as well, all part of the hospitality group, group all across the state of Kentucky. 859-280-2287. I'm going to go to the phones. If I want to hear what people thought about J-Bat and getting ready to TBT. I will say, with TBT and the attendance, I know a lot of people who don't go to a lot of UK sporting events. Ryan, telling me they're going Sunday, that they've watched the games on TV and they look so much fun. You know, the crowd was bigger for the last game than it was for the game before. I kind of think it'll be the same on Sunday.
3: Yeah, I was talking to my guy here wearing the La Familia shirt. He said Lower Bowl's already sold out.
1: So is that right? Wow, Lower Bowl's already sold out. Okay, so that means we're going to have a big crowd.
3: So I immediately got online and bought my two upper arena tickets just to make sure I've
1: got
3: a place. You
1: like to sit in the top row like Bob Uecker,
3: don't
1: you?
3: Mind sitting up there. You get a better view of the court when you're sitting up high a little bit.
1: One person writes, Matt, if we lose on Sunday, do you think Davis Steele will have to buy the patches on the jersey? Maybe.
2: If we want them.
1: If they want to save their

0: I mean, I think it's JMI. So JMI writes a check every year to UK that's basically, UK, you get all of this money. And then it is JMI's job to go make that money back through using the UK logo. So I would assume, I don't know this for sure, but I would assume that the patch would go to JMI. Also note, JMI is the one that's out there signing these revenue, or a big part of the picking of the players and the revenue. So I think it all goes to the same thing. So that's my guess, Drew. I don't know that for sure, but that's my guess.
1: That's the way I'd guess, too. I mean, that's what they're buying, is the opportunity to go out and sell the UK brand, and that'd be one of their biggest things they could sell there. So I'd guess that'd go to them, and then in turn would go to the Milans and everybody on the team.
0: Tonight, by the way, Billy's bachelor party. His fiance is sitting right over there. We're not going to tell you how tonight's going. Don't ask, don't tell. I think Bill Clinton started that many years ago on a different topic, and I think that's what you should do. You haven't been to very many remotes, have you? Been to a handful, but yeah, so it's nice you made the trip to Somerset. Are you excited for this evening?
2: I am. I don't really know what we're doing after dinner, but I'm going to take a nap this afternoon.
0: We're not going to talk about what we're doing after dinner.
1: Oh, it's a bachelor party.
0: It's a bachelor party. This is not for public consumption after dinner.
2: I haven't been to a bachelor party in probably 30 years, so this will be.
0: Have you been out past 10 o'clock in 30 years?
2: Very rarely.
1: Do we know that he'll be out past 10 o'clock tonight?
0: You're staying out.
2: I want to stay out as long as I can. I got an early
0: Mario,
2: morning.
0: Mario, your job is to keep him staying out. You can't go. I don't stay out a lot either, but you got it. Like, this is once in a lifetime for Billy.
2: I'm usually in bed by 11 o'clock.
0: Tonight you're going to be later. You got it? Can you do it?
2: I'm going to try.
1: That sounds like a no.
0: Mario? You got it.
1: Band of Brothers, right? Okay.
2: I got a really early morning tomorrow morning.
0: Right. What do you have tomorrow?
2: I got to get in the car and go places.
0: Okay, well, you need to.
1: Sounds like Cal in that press conference he left. He just said, I got to go get to my car.
0: I got to go get to your car. No, you're going to make it happen. And if you see us out tonight, you can give Billy
1: Billy a drink.
2: Are we wearing brown tonight?
0: Apparently not. Apparently, okay. We're not wearing brown. Okay. So you can wear whatever you want. Who's up next?
1: Exactly. Actually, yeah, Ryan, we're wearing brown.
0: What? Hello. What'd you say, Rick?
3: Oh, okay. Zach is up next.
0: Zach, go ahead, Zach.
4: Matt, how are you this morning?
0: Doing good.
4: Sorry to take up a little bit of time. I've been driving around Kentucky for the last year, and in the last few weeks, I've seen more of these slot cameras going up all over the place. I've got two questions on it. Where's all the money coming from to pay for these slot cameras? And can they allegedly also track your phones and get your information off of them when you're driving by?
0: So more people have sent me information about the flock. When we talked about the flock cameras, I think, appreciate the call, now a couple weeks ago, I have had more people write me with flock pro and con propaganda than anything. And I think where I come down on it is still the same. I understand there are really good uses for it, but I think the potential for abuse is so high, I wouldn't do it. But this is literally something towns are using. To your question to where the money's coming from, I actually think Flock gives the cities the cameras in order to charge a fee that goes for a long time. So I think there's not necessarily for a lot of these cities a major upfront cost, which is why they're all wanting to do it, because they don't have to find a lot of time. They don't have to find a lot of money in their budget because they're being given it for then the annual subscription. It's like when Columbia House, when you used to be able to get 12 CDs for a penny. I think that's kind of what it is.
1: Yeah, and I saw this one in Kentucky, but I forgot the state. It was nearby, but someone with access to it, they were tracking their ex and where their car was going, and they just followed for like 30 days. That's the stuff that they have to get under control.
0: They're going to go out there and tell you, look, they can catch, you know, a murderer or a pedophile, and no one would disagree with that. But the question is, what about the guy who's the disgruntled officer who follows his ex around and then go beats up the, you know, like... It can be abused, and you just have to ask yourself, are we willing to live like that? And then what happens one day when we get somebody in power who then sells that information to private companies, which you know they will do. So there'll be some leader do. So that's my opposition to it. We will take a break and be right back here in Somerset. This is Kentucky Sports Radio.

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9: Welcome back. It is Kentucky Sports Radio here live at Home to Suites. The Hospitality Group invests throughout Kentucky. They also have Hampton Inn in Nicholsville, the Sleep Inn in Georgetown, and the Spark by Hilton, which I've never heard about, in Shepherdsville, which is Shannon the Dude country.
10: That we're talking about walking the neighborhood earlier. The owner lives in my neighborhood. We pass each other on our walks, so we could have carpooled.
9: Now you know you only have to wave at him once. 859-280-2287. One person writes, Matt, I like the Jay Bat interview. He seems like a normal human being, which was something that always frustrated me about Mitch. I think Mitch was normal. He was just like, he was like the hall monitor in school. Like, I don't know if they still do hall monitors, but I mean, he was kind of the guy that, like, hey, teacher, you forgot to assign our homework. I always kind of felt like he was that. Jay Batt seems like a little bit more, you know, I think he would be like the preppy guy that hangs out at the country club, but also will throw a party at his house.
10: Yeah, Mitch just wasn't giving off a lot of energy in interviews. I mean, I even had football players tell me the best nap they got all year was when Mitch came and talked to the team. Like, it just, he did a lot of good things, but his personality wasn't a big rah-rah guy.
9: I'm looking around to make sure this doesn't apply to anybody here. Yeah, I think it doesn't. Okay. He buttoned the top button on his polo. Like, that's all you need to know. Yeah, that's right. Well, you got him way out there, man. No. That's how I do it, too. But, like, the top button, I think that's what I always would notice. If you got the top button on your polo, you're probably a little bit of a, you know.
5: I thought he came across very charismatic, personal guy. And like we said during the show, I found out everything I need to know about that guy when he walked in and shook the hand of every fan that was there yesterday.
9: You really like that.
5: Yeah. I think I spoke a lot of the kind of person he is.
10: He was like Betty Crocker getting in the mix.
9: One person writes, I have...
5: He was all up in the mix.
9: By the way, that did exist. I think that quote was used in a movie in like the 1960s, somebody sent me.
5: Well, I've used it for 20 years in my house. I challenge everybody to use it this weekend in some capacity.
9: I will not. One person writes, Matt, the most depressed thing that has happened on your show this week was finding out that Mark Pope gets an automatic year's extension for a Sweet 16. Can you tell me something about basketball to make me forget that? Well, I mean, you know that bothered me. I don't know how I didn't know that, because that's pretty egregious, but it is what it is. We're not going to be able to change that. If you want something positive, I had a friend get to see the last workout they had, which was a few days ago, and tells me that my get on the hype train of Alex Wilkins is correct. That, you know, they said you stick with him being the best player because he will be. They really liked him a lot. Now, they said his body build is the such that he ain't guarding anybody.
10: Oh, he's very skinny. I sat next to him at TBT.
9: Yeah, he's not going to be able to. He's built kind of like Jasper Johnson, but he'll make shots, whereas Jasper Johnson wasn't always able to make shots. So he was like, be excited about Alex Wilkins. So there you go. That's a good counter to the Sweet 16 thing.
5: I think our backcourt, there's no doubt Zoom Diallo is the leader. Everybody says this is his team. Make no mistake about it. Alex Wilkins in at the two guard, dynamic. Who's next in line there? That's my one of my concerns.
9: Well, one of the things I think we have to think about is, I'm not trying to be a bummer. I'm just trying to tell you, like, we're going to be awful defensively. maybe not awful. We're going to be not good defensively. I think we're not going to be able to guard people. So, Zoom, Alex Wilkins, Milan, what's the amount of points that group of three has to average?
10: Ooh.
9: Total. 55 is about where I am.
10: That's a big ask.
9: I mean, that's a big ask for three people, but I'm kind of at 55. You know, let's say we give Malachi 13, maybe. Maybe you say between those four, you got to get to the high 60s. I mean, maybe mid 60s, but, like, it's a lot. Because I just think the other teams are going to score a lot on our backcourt, Zoom Diallo and Alex Wilkins. I think they're going to be dynamic offensively, but they have to be, because I don't know. I'm not sure when the last time we'll have had a backcourt that can guard less than those two.
10: I haven't seen Wilkins play, but we got 20 minutes with him in an interview last week. I loved it. He's very confident. But he specifically said, people are sleeping on our defense.
9: I am.
10: Yeah, I kind of looked around the room like, what? Not me. But he said one thing that gets overlooked, maybe they're not going to be great on ball, but they have a lot of length. And
9: They do have a lot of length.
10: Pope is coaching them up about getting in passing lanes and creating turnovers.
9: I think it'll be interesting to see if he has to do, Ryan, some, like, gimmicks defensively. I don't think he can play, like, when they're playing Florida and when they're playing Alabama and even when they're playing Louisville, they're not going to be able to guard straight man-to-man, whether that's it's a zone or whether it's trapping. They're going to have to do something against some of these teams.
5: If they've got all this link, that may be the best strategy. You know, you can't man up with somebody. You can't out-muscle somebody. Maybe with their length, they can play a little bit.
9: They do have a lot of length on the wings.
5: Yeah.
9: So that's going to be good. They will have a lot of length on the wings, but we'll have to see about the rest of it.
10: Yesterday, Cam Williams said he doesn't expect to miss any games, so that could be taken as a positive.
9: That was good news yesterday. Who's up next?
11: Rob is up next.
9: Rob, go ahead, Rob.
12: Hey, guys. Love the show. Love it that you're down in southeastern Kentucky. Hey, Matt, personal note, I just have to tell you, I had the honor of meeting your parents a couple of weeks ago at a memorial service for former assistant Commonwealth attorney down there. And your mom is just a wonderful. Yeah. Yeah. She, the story she told about Mr. Lundy and three amigos. My father-in-law is one of those amigos, Roger Johnson, who's down in Pineville. And he's kind of the last of those three. But she was just wonderful to meet and just so eloquent. And the stories she told and you know, the nature of everything, it was just great. And I wanted to make sure to give you that information. And then if you could just give her a thank you from me and all of our family.
9: Well, she will hear this, so I will make sure she knows. Thank you very much. Yeah, she did his eulogy, and I'm glad you mentioned that because he passed over while I was gone. My mom's former assistant, who it was 93 years old, longtime lawyer, did cases in this town as well, Low Lundy. And many years ago, the first iteration of Jones and Bruce, we rented a room in his office to have a Pineville office. So he passed away at 93. So appreciate you saying that. Yeah. Who's up next?
11: Charlie is up next.
9: Charlie, go ahead, Charlie.
13: Hey, Matt. How you doing?
9: Doing good.
13: Well, first off, I loved the interview with Jay Batt. I thought he's exactly what we need, and his suit was really cool. And he seems like a guy that you'd want to give your money to. But
9: now, I agree with that. I can see, on that point, I can see how he raises money, Ryan. Like, he's got a money raiser thing going. Like, you could see how he's good at that, right?
5: He's a good talker, and he's trustworthy. Now, that's what you want if you're going to donate money and dedicate money to an athletic program.
9: I don't like asking for money. I actually hate it. That's a dude I could see asking for money. Yeah. Like, just the way he does it, I can see it. But go ahead.
13: Well, you and Billy, it is totally foul to go to a restaurant 10 minutes before they close. That's, like, up on my list of the biggest scumbag things
9: Billy?
13: To do. I hate. That's the worst thing you can do besides. It's worse than like not picking up after your dog.
9: Oh, really? Is it that bad?
13: Yes. Yeah. Okay. Like, imagine like you have a single mother. You're taking 30 minutes away from her kid at night because you can't just get a takeout. Just go to the restaurant at least 30 minutes before they close. If it's after 30 minutes, get takeout.
9: Okay, but again, to play devil's advocate while Billy – well, first of all, Billy's on. Billy, do you agree with him that that decision is a scumbag decision that you have?
14: I don't, especially comparing it to leaving dog droppings. That is a completely different level of foul.
13: Hey, Billy.
14: Hey buddy.
13: Stick to doing your facts, man.
10: Oh, here well. You go.
9: The good thing about Billy having the same opinion as you do is that he will express it in a way that makes people much angrier than I do. And I appreciate that about Billy. You get the heat. Because I don't disagree. I mean, you said she spends 30 minutes later, and that's true. But, I mean, she is getting paid for those 30 minutes as well.
10: Not hourly.
9: Yes, but if you tip. That's why I said, now, if you don't tip big when you come in late, then I will agree that's scumbag behavior. But if you tip well, then, you know.
14: And I agree with that. I mean, you should be considerate and tip well. But those hours are like that for a reason. If you don't want me to come in, then just say we're not taking any more orders after this time. That would be pretty simple.
9: Well, and Billy, you have
13: a job. That's not up to the server. That's up to the owner.
14: Well, then get a different
13: that's
14: job.
13: A
14: like, I don't
9: no,
14: know.
9: No,
14: like,
9: no, no, no, no, no, no.
14: If you don't want to take
9: I just
14: my
9: saw
14: order.
9: Marissa's face. She was like, Billy, no. Billy, that's not, you don't want to, that's not a rationale. Don't get a different job. Like, don't be doing that.
14: Well, a lot of times, you know, they can still clean up while I'm eating, but I'm, you know.
9: I'm going to give you the break. 859-282. 22-87. 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
9: That's right. 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This is KSR.
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0: Kentucky Sports Radio here live at Home to Suites in Somerset. Ryan, give me, we try to do this when we go place. Give me your two or three best Somerset athletes.
1: Reggie Hansen. I guess you got to put him in at the top, right? What he did down here at Pulaski County. There's a baseball player named Josh Anderson that ended up playing the big leagues from down here. Kyrus Sheron, a former UK quarterback.
0: Down here. Ended up, he played in that game when Will Levis got hurt against South Carolina. And he had to play, yeah.
1: Those would be my top three just off the top of my head.
0: All right, so since we're playing Davis Steele here, what about your biggest Russell County athlete?
1: Bob in Jamestown.
2: He's dressed like an athlete today. Brought the guns out.
0: Bob, you love showing off those shoulders, don't you? You like it.
1: Guns out. Look at him.
0: Sun's out, guns out for Bob in Jamestown. That's all right, man. Oh, wow.
1: Well, he's a former railroad guy. He's got to have a big
0: arm. Slow down, Bob. There we go. One person writes, Matt, you obviously have done no research into Kentucky's personnel. We are going to be good defensively. Evan Maya says a top 15 defensive team. You continually prove DeMarcus Cousins' statement right that we shouldn't listen to you about basketball. You are not grounded in reality. Well, how do you really feel, 614-203? This is an entertainment show. You don't have to agree with me. But it won't be very good show if we don't give opinions. And if you give an opinion, you're going to sometimes be wrong. That's life. I'd like to see you, 614-203, get up and talk for 10 hours every week and not say something that will be incorrect. I hope I'm wrong. I'd love to come up here and say, I've come on the air the last 2 years and said, we're going to be awesome. And we weren't. Nobody gets mad when you said, we're going to be good and we weren't. I think we have a chance to be good this year. But I think it's going to be all scoring points. I don't think we're going to be good defensively. And I hope I'm wrong. We'll see.
2: Top 15 in defense, if they get up to that, then, yeah, we're having a great season.
0: Then we'll be really good.
2: We love Milan, but Milan
0: Who's Milan guarding?
2: He does not play much defense.
0: Who's he guard, right?
2: Yeah.
0: And, I mean, Mark Pope said on this show that Zoom Diallo's defense was not his strength. So there's two of your five guys right there. We've seen Malachi play defense pretty good, but can be overpowered depending on the situation. And then Alex Wilkins is 6'4", 190. I mean... You see how big he is. So tell me where the defensive stars are that are going to be able to lock people down in the starting lineup. Now, I do think you have good defenders coming off the bench, but my worry is when they come off the bench, you're taking a huge drop in offense with those guys. Like, Frank is going to be a good defender.
1: Yep.
0: But he's not a scorer. Right? So you just, it's going to be a balance, Ryan. It'll be up to Mark Pope to figure it out.
1: I think Justin McBride could be that guy that maybe could provide some defensive.
0: He may get a lot of playing time
1: just because of that.
0: He may end up starting, at which point he might be the best defender we have on the floor in the starting line.
2: Yeah, he's still more of an offense first guy, though. I don't know if any of them are going to be really good defenders, but collectively with that length, maybe they can be something.
0: One person writes, Matt, you've gone a long time, and I know it's hurt you not to make a statement about what Andy Beshear should do with Mitch McConnell. There's nothing he can do. I mean, I get mad at my fellow Democrats yelling about Andy needs to. There's nothing he can do. He has no power. They want him to, like, go to the hospital and storm in like a madman. Like, what? He can't do anything. It's a terrible situation. I feel bad. Obviously, Mitch McConnell's not in good health. My prayers to him. I also think he probably ought to resign if he can't do his job. But there's nothing Andy Beshear can do about it. And people on my side screaming at him, do something, sound like absolute morons. It's like when people were yelling, do something about Mitch Barnhart. What do you want us to do? Like, he can't do anything. It's a federal office. He doesn't have the power to do anything. They want him to, I saw somebody on TV go, he needs to go to the hospital and, like, demand an answer.
2: With the camera? Just storm in?
0: From who? I mean, you would arrest him. You can't just run into people's hospital room. I just don't know what they want him to do.
2: He needs to run in, put a camera in his face, and get a comment from him is what it sounds like he needs to do.
0: It's ridiculous. I mean, maybe we can send Ryan out there. He's a journalist at heart to go right. Stand outside.
1: It's kind of a sad situation. I mean, the man is obviously not in good health, you know, and it's a tough situation, I think, for the entire
0: state. Did you see what happened in Chicago?
3: No. Yes.
0: I mean, Billy, this is kind of sad, kind of funny. Like, so, you know, Kyle Shanahan has been in a car accident.
1: Right. Mm-hmm.
0: Bad car accident. You know, can't coach right now. Has like 40 stitches in his face. Hopefully he's okay. But there's been no picture of him. And somebody at a Chicago news station got fooled by a meme on the internet where they had Kyle Shanahan with Elaine Chao in that Mitch McConnell picture in the hospital.
2: Same shirt.
0: Same shirt and hat. And they had Kyle Shanahan's face. And they put it up like it was the real picture.
3: Oh, wow. Put it on the news.
0: Put it on the news. Here's a picture of Kyle Shanahan in the hospital. And you're like, How did no one realize that was not it?
3: Taken for something at face value they see on the internet. You can't do it.
0: You cannot believe the internet.
3: And 40 stitches on his face, you would have think.
0: There was not one scratch. It's like, what are you doing? Who's next?
4: Kanan is up next.
0: Kanan, go ahead, Kanan.
5: Hey, Matt. Couple things here. First off, one sad first. I'm 20 years old, about to graduate college. You know, great, about to be engaged. I was seven years old when we last made a Final Four. I was seven. I don't even remember it.
0: You don't remember
5: it? It's terrible.
0: But man, that makes me feel old. You don't remember 2015?
5: My first UK basketball memory is Wenyen Gabriel.
0: Oh, my goodness. Well, what do you remember about Wenyen Gabriel?
1: The player or the picture?
5: But I was okay,
0: now, why do you have to pound? Why can't you just leave it? Like, why do you have to pound the joke? Like, the joke was good without you smashing it into the ground. That's, again, I know Ryan's back. He's ruining humor. Go ahead.
5: I just remember, I don't know, he dunked one time. And I was like, huh, this is kind of cool. And then I was hooked ever since. But no, my first, like, real team is Tyler Ulis and De'Aaron Fox. 2015 is foreign to me.
0: Well, I appreciate the call. It's been a long time. That's been your point, Drew. Like, it's been a long time, and we need to get back because it's been a long time. Is this our longest Final Four drought? Are we there yet?
2: I think so.
0: I think we're probably there.
2: Also, we all know, you know, stories passed down from generations. It's inherited. I worry if this gap gets too long where people have lived 20 years and their memory is Wenyen Gabriel, how long the tradition continues when you have an entire generation that's not going to have much success if we don't get something
0: thinking,
2: soon.
0: Okay, so we made the Final Four in 98, and then the next time was 2011. So that was 13 years. So we're not in the longest gap yet, but Ryan, we're getting very close.
1: We're sniffing at it.
0: We're sniffing at it, and that's a problem. We're going to take a break. We'll come back. Hour number two here live in Somerset at Home to Suites. This is KSR.
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10: This is the Kentucky News Network. Logan County leaders have approved a one-year moratorium on data centers. Despite being a hot topic for some time, Logan County Judge Executive Phil Baker confirmed it went official on Tuesday. He also said it'll give more time to research data centers and their effects on the environment. It's 40 years of prison time for former Campbellsville University wrestler Charles Escalera. He was found to have murdered freshman and teammate Josiah Kilman back in February 2024. Escalera will be eligible for parole in 20 years. Another suspect from Lexington's most violent weekend of the year has been detained. Jamar Williams is accused of shooting two people along South Limestone early Sunday morning. Both are expected to be okay. That was one of five shootings that weekend around the city. Williams remains in the Fayette County Detention Center. Stuart Watson has pled guilty to a manslaughter charge in connection to the 2023 fatal shooting of Michael Stinnett near Berry Hill Skate Park. Both sides have recommended 10 years in prison. Sentencing will take place September 10th. And are you a political junkie? Sure you are. This Saturday, Western Kentucky is the place to be.
11: Started in 1880, the annual picnic in Graves County marks the unofficial start of the fall political season.
12: In writing it all out to see what it's going to look like, we're like, wow, this is going to truly be a big year.
11: Fancy Farm political chairman Steve Elder. The speaker lineup includes Republican Andy Barr and Democrat Charles Booker, who are competing to succeed U.S. Senator Mitch McConnell this fall.
12: The pavilion will be absolutely packed. So I think the excitement is certainly going to be there for 2026.
11: Not attending Fancy Farm this year are Governor Andy Beshear and Senator McConnell. I'm Paul Miles.
10: And I'm Lee Mowen.
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17: With your weather flash for Whitley City, I'm Sarah Silver on Hay 98. 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This afternoon, mostly sunny with a high near 86. Tonight, mostly cloudy with a low around 68. Looking ahead to Saturday, showers and thunderstorms likely, with a high near 83 and a chance of rain throughout the day. Currently, it's 74 and clear. I'm Sarah Silver with your weather flash.
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1: Welcome back. It is Kentucky Sports Radio here live at Home to Suites in Somerset. Want to thank the folks at Little Caesars who gave pizza. A lot of people over there getting pizza right now. Ryan Lemon, you're going to get some of your zany dust.
2: Zat Pack.
1: Zat Pack, okay.
2: Pizza.
1: All right, you didn't need to do that. Mario made a mean video about you, by the way. Have you seen? That was mean. It's on. What's that on, Mario?
3: Twitter.
1: It's
3: Mario's
1: mean.
3: Twitter.
1: Mario put it on his Twitter. There's a video that's just a little mean. I just want to say,
2: I'll pull phones out now to look at.
1: I don't condone Mario's video about Ryan. Although I will say, I do think it's funny, Drew. I'm not going to say that I condone it.
4: Well, sometimes when Ryan's not the one talking, he looks a little sleepy, and Mario just captured some of it and put a nursery rhyme over it, or lullaby.
1: 859-280-2287. One person says, Matt, did you see the lawyers that were making out in Central Park have been put on leave? I don't like that. I think that's they have completely upended these people's lives. For what? They're not public figures. Leave them alone.
4: Let people make out.
1: I mean, now they both have put on leave. First of all, I don't know that either one of them should have been put on leave, but the woman certainly shouldn't have been put on leave. Why would you do that? They're following these people around the streets.
4: If you can't make out in Central Park, where can you make out, really?
1: Okay, fine. Like, even people who are like, well, don't make out in Central Park. Okay, but do you really think people should lose their jobs over making out in Central
4: Park? On a park bench?
1: I mean,
4: that's
1: like,
4: beautiful.
1: I feel like, aren't we going? We're going a little crazy if people are losing their jobs for making out in Central Park.
2: Yeah, the dude had a job offer on the table, right, from another law firm that was going to pay him like millions and millions and millions of dollars a year. They pulled that offer.
1: And the law firms are doing it because they're like, people keep harassing us. Who are the people harassing these people, Billy?
5: Yeah, this is a slippery slope. I don't want to live in a country where you can't make out in a public park. This is just. This is not right.
4: Think how peaceful that is. There's a nice little bench there, pigeons around them.
1: I want to get to some UK football, but before we do that, Drake London is an NFL player. He got engaged, Marissa, so it's nice. He got engaged. Did you see what he did for his engagement?
5: No.
4: I did not see this.
1: So, all right, first of all, I'm going to tell you what he did, get your reaction, and then tell you why he did it and see if that changes.
2: Okay,
1: it.
2: All right.
1: He gets engaged. He sets up on a mountaintop. He sets up a table with, like, fine dining. He gets on one knee and then serves his fiancé Taco Bell.
4: Oh, yeah.
1: He gave her two chalupas as part of the engagement. Do you like that?
2: I'm hoping there's more to the story. Like, that was their first date or something? Or
1: Do you like it?
4: Well, obviously, I love it. Did he take a step further? He could have, like, rolled the ring up in toilet paper where she finds it a few minutes later. Unroll it, there's the ring.
2: Everything else about the story is very romantic, you know, if he did all this leading up to.
1: So the reason.
4: Maybe she loves chalupas.
1: The rationale apparently is, this might be kind of sweet, actually. On their second date, he took her to Taco Bell. Now, that's a red flag to me on the second date. I think you got to know somebody a little while before you take them to Taco Bell. But second date, takes them to Taco Bell. Apparently, at Taco Bell, she said to him something like, I had a dream once that I would get engaged eating Taco Bell.
2: Wow.
1: He put it in his memory bank and then decided when he got engaged to make her dream. It wasn't like what she wanted, but she had a dream to make her dream come true. Does that
4: even
1: make
4: sweeter.
1: It sweet?
4: I mean, I loved it from the beginning without
1: context. Does
4: that
1: make it sweet, Marissa? Yes.
4: He remember that for so long when they first started dating. Maybe he didn't have much money. I'm sure as a college athlete, he was getting paid $0, so he probably just went and got what they could afford on their second date.
2: You know, that meant going to mean so much to that couple, and especially to her, more than any expensive. He could have spent $1,000 on a dinner. He spent $12.50, and it meant more to her than anything else he could do.
4: That's two chalupas is hard to get for $12 these days. You're looking at 15
1: Taco
4: or 16.
1: By the way, I've eaten at the Mount Vernon Taco Bell.
4: Oh, that's a great one.
1: Probably as much as any restaurant in the state, because every time we come here, I forget to get food, and then there's nothing between here and Mount Vernon except that Taco Bell, and I'm like, all right, fine, I'll eat at the Mount Vernon Taco Bell. I've eaten there a million times.
4: It's a good spot, right down the hill there?
1: Yeah, it's right there. You go there. Anyway.
5: Romance is in the eye of the beholder, and this was obviously romantic to them. I spent junior prom dinner at Taco Bell, so I understand. It's a romantic place.
1: Where was that?
5: It was at the Taco Bell in Crestwood. We had reservations on the waterfront in Louisville, and it stormed so bad they had to cancel the reservation. Our backup plan.
1: Your next choice was Taco Bell.
5: Was Taco Bell, yeah.
4: Yeah.
3: Love it.
4: That's sweet.
1: I feel like that's a very Billy prom story. 859-280-2287. Let's talk a little bit about football. Kentucky opens. Media Day is Monday. We will be there. We'll be doing the show there. Will Stein and Kenny Minchie will both be on here on Monday to talk. You can actually meet your future quarterback here on Monday. I'm very excited about the, you know, they get going that afternoon will be the first practice. We know almost nothing about this team as a fan base, really. I mean, we know Ty Bryant, Willie Rodriguez, and we know our quarterback's Willie Minchie. One of the offensive linemen
4: Kenny
1: did a video, or excuse me, Kenny Vinci. One of the offensive linemen did a video where he drew, and it turns out he's a great artist. But we know nothing about this team. What do you think we're going to learn over the next few weeks?
4: Well, that artist, for one, that was incredible. For anyone that hadn't seen that video, they had him draw the freehand, the UK logo, and it's like perfect. He's maybe the best player on the team, Colton Price. Monday, even though
1: he'll be on Monday as well, by the way.
4: Yeah, he might be one of the best centers in the country. With Minchie, you know, we've seen the highlights, and he was at Media Day, but I'm excited to hear from him, the guy being the leader of the team. Still don't know a lot about him other than just his timeline of getting to UK and what little glimpses we've gotten in the spring, but it's been pretty quiet around him, and I'm excited to have a full conversation with him.
1: Ryan, what do you think we're going to learn over the course of the next few weeks before the first game?
2: I don't know if we'll be able to learn a whole lot. Other than the main thing I'm looking at is our running backs. Our top two guys are hurt. You know, they didn't play in the spring. They're coming off very serious injuries.
1: But they're both supposed to play this fall.
2: Both supposed to play this fall. So
1: yes.
2: One thing I'm looking might learn, are they ready? Are they going to be ready? How are they to rehab?
1: And I think our football story is going to be a lot like our basketball story in the sense of we're going to have to score a lot of points. I don't know that our defense is going to be very good. I do think, though, fans need to prepare, Drew. We might have the best offensive line this school has ever seen. I mean, we are bringing in five guys, and they're not like this dude that's played at New Mexico State and this dude that played at UTEP. We're bringing in five guys with pedigrees. We brought in the number one center in America from Baylor. We brought in a starter from Tennessee, a starter from Ohio State. I mean, these are guys with pedigrees. This is an offensive line that if it's not good, it will be a shock. Cole Kublik says it will be the best offensive line in the history of Kentucky football. Those are strong words. Do you think they'll meet up to it?
4: I hope so. There's a few returners that'll be playing with those guys and backing them up that need to take a step forward. But overall, I saw CBS ranked them third behind Georgia and Texas.
1: I mean, just think about that for a minute. Third best offensive line, I think, in the SEC. Fifth best in the country. CBS has for, I mean, that's crazy.
4: And as we saw, when Kentucky was winning, they had the big blue wall, and that's what powered everything. That took a dip late in the Stoops years, and it just derailed everything. You know, tight ends are having to stay back and block more than getting involved in the passing game. So Stein made that a priority, and with the way he runs his offense, he knew he needed to have a good line, and it seems he has one.
1: Do we play Texas this year?
4: No.
2: Texas A&M.
4: Go to Texas A&M.
1: So I want you to think about that. According to CBS, Ryan, we will have a better offensive line than every team we play. Because
2: wow.
1: We don't play Georgia either. We will have a better offensive line than every team we play. That has never happened, right?
4: And Alabama's on the schedule.
1: Yes, I mean, Alabama's is supposed to be kind of weak. I mean, we will have a better offensive line, again, according to CBS, than every team we play. That's never happened in UK football history. And I think our fans haven't even really, truly made that realization that this is going to be, at least on offense, a different Kentucky team than we've seen.
2: It's amazing to hear you say that. When we like Bruce said on our schedule, Alabama, Florida, LSU, Texas A&M, and our offensive line is rated higher than all those teams?
1: All of them.
2: That's amazing.
5: Well, compared to the last few years, as long as they don't visit the concession stand mid-game, they're going to be better than what it's been in the last few.
1: But, I mean, we've had good offensive lines. But this one could be the best. So
4: Foreman had one win the Joe Moore Award. That's best in the country.
1: That's amazing. But now we have this one. And then you've got Minchie. the guy hasn't really played, but there are people that will tell you that he nearly started at Notre Dame last year, that a lot of people at watch camp thought he might get the job. He didn't. The other guy played the whole year, and Notre Dame was good. I mean, are you optimistic about him? I mean, it'll be the first time I've ever seen him speak will be when he sits with us on Monday.
4: I am. We've had two examples of this. There was Brock Vandergriff, who almost won the job at Georgia, and everybody said they would have been fine with him. That didn't pan out. A lot of injuries. But then we also had Will Levis, who they said could have been the starter at Penn State, but he wanted to go somewhere where he could start. Hopefully, Minshew is more of the Levis that we saw, where a guy just couldn't win the job at his first school but knew he had starter capabilities.
1: I do wonder if it's like a third time is the charm, because you're right. We've had this happen twice. One of them was a huge success. One of them was a huge failure. I kind of feel like, Ryan, and maybe I'm just being optimistic, this is more a Levis situation. If you remember with Levis, the story was, well, he nearly won the job, didn't quite get it, was still talented, and then knew he wouldn't get to start the next year, so he came. I kind of feel like this is more like this. I'm crossing my fingers.
2: We got to trust Will Stein. I mean, he's had a great track record with quarterbacks. This is the guy he went after. This is the guy he wanted. So I trust his judgment on how good Kenny Minchie is and will be.
1: I was listening to Andy Staples yesterday, and he was looking at that Alabama game, Billy, and he said, the Alabama game has a chance to make Will Stein's career and end Kalen DeBoer's career.
2: Hmm. Wow. Yeah.
1: And it's the second week of the season. And that's a very, like, grand thing to say, but I don't think it's crazy. If Kentucky wins, I mean, I want you to just put your mind on what that day is going to be like, okay? Second week of the season. There are only like three games that are really good all over the country. We will be playing at 3:30 on ABC, prime slot, the whole country watching, leading into Texas Ohio State, which is arguably the biggest game of the year. And you're going to be right before it. Texas Ohio State will probably get the biggest rating that any game will get all season. If you could beat Alabama leading into it, and then throughout the game have people saying Kentucky beat Alabama. Billy, you have a chance to make your program in the second game. Now, it doesn't mean you're going to go to the playoff. It doesn't mean, but you have a chance to make your program. Even if you play it close and lose, you have a chance to make your program. What an opportunity.
5: It really is. And if you thought people were talking about Will Stein after the because of me comment, he will be the talk of the sport if they can have an upset like that. The energy in Kroger Field is going to be incredible. And just going back for a second, you remember Shiaz Pete? He joined us. He became a star after our interview at Media Day. Mm-hmm. I think Kenny Minchie's going to do that. You're going to find out he is the guy when we interview him on Monday.
1: I hope so. I think that'll be. I think that would be great. And I am looking forward to Drew just – what is the last big moment for UK fans in football? What's the last moment like Kroger Field will be in the lead up to that Alabama game? Is it 2 years ago, three, four? When was the last time we had a moment like that's going to be?
4: Well, we've celebrated the win over Florida was huge, but the pregame won't be anything like this Alabama coming up.
1: I mean, I can't think of the last time there will be. I mean, that's going to be the big – I mean, when's the last time we hosted Alabama?
4: They were here not too long ago. They smoked us pretty good.
1: But was it during COVID?
4: It's been since COVID, if I'm not mistaken. We were never in it.
1: Well, Matt,
4: but we've been in this ABC game the last 2 years at 3:30 and have gotten embarrassed. Remember, they were laughing going to halftime because we fumbled timeouts and, messed up the plays.
1: Right,
4: so now we're back in that spotlight with an even better opponent, hopefully not dropping the ball this time, because Ole Miss last year in South Carolina – the year before that came in and beat us and derailed
1: the season. You're
4: right.
1: We've played in that little slot in week two for the last few years, and it's worked out not so well. I think this one, whether we win or not, I think it's going to go a lot better. Tell me about Stockton Mortgage.
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1: But I tend to go to you at this time.
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1: Okay.
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13: Why would you settle for a cookie cutter knockoff when you could have the best?
14: Meet Terry Vanderspay, who knows firsthand the difference between a high quality designer engagement ring and a mass produced knockoff ring.
13: Oh yes, you can see it, you can feel it.
14: Terry used to sell knockoff rings when she was a top producer for 12 years at that other jewelry store that tells you not to buy a designer ring.
13: Most of the time when they say that is because they can't carry designer rings.
14: But now that she's at Genesis, Terry has access to thousands of handmade exclusive designer rings from all the top names like Tacori, Viragio, Henry Dossi, and others.
13: The styles that we have at Genesis are like 4 to 5 years ahead of what I was selling at the other store.
14: And the quality difference? Terry says now she's selling rings that are made to last.
13: You can't compare a knockoff ring to a designer ring. Who wouldn't want a better made ring, something that they're going to wear every day for the rest of their life? You want her to be proud of what she's wearing.
14: Genesis Diamonds.
13: Oh, I can offer my customers a lot more. Absolutely.
14: Shelbyville Road Plaza.
1: 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Kentucky playing TBT Sunday. How many of y'all are going to watch the game Sunday? I saw the ratings for the last Kentucky game were actually really good.
2: Were they?
1: Yeah, they were. I think it had something like 600,000 or something like that, which is a lot for a summer basketball game with TBT, and I think that's because of Kentucky fans. How much do you think you'll be nervous while you watch the game that you
4: want? No, I've already been nervous. I've been nervous since Wednesday night. They're one step away from the chicken, as Willie Cauley-Stein called it on here last Friday.
1: One step away from the chicken?
4: That's what he's calling the money. He wants the chicken.
1: The chicken. I've never heard money called chicken before.
4: But I mean, you know, these guys have made some good money in their pro careers, but that's still a lot of money dangling in front of them to add to their bank accounts with one more win.
1: Yeah, I mean, they'll be, I mean, I don't know if they're paying them equally, but like you could end up making $250,000 for a week or for 2 weeks. That's pretty good. And they never had to really leave Lexington.
2: You get a play on national television. You mean you can kind of help revitalize your career. Maybe get a better signing of an overseas team somewhere. So there's a lot to play for just besides the money payoff.
1: All right, so Davis Steele gave us Davis Steele T-shirts.
2: Oh,
1: here you go.
2: Here we go.
1: I don't know what I'm going to do with this, I have to tell you, Drew, because I can't. You have to hold it. let's see. Bob in Jamestown, there you go. You can have one, too. So that you know it's down on the right. It says Steel City. Do you think after we win, do you think I make a video like taking it down or something like that?
4: Maybe. I mean, I wish them well with their business starting Monday morning. But between now and Sunday, I just can't look past the fact that they left us for another team.
1: Yeah, it is tough. But we have talked about them a lot.
4: They have. As we learned, their own community wasn't very aware of them, so the marketing end has worked for them.
1: Are we going to win? I feel like we're going to win. I watched that game last night, and it didn't feel like they were great.
4: So that Gabe York that played at Arizona is really good. He averages 20-something a
1: game. He's like Archie. They're

0: Yeah. Team.
1: I knew that.
0: I said, do you have anyone from Kentucky? And he said no, and there are two people from Kentucky on his team. Maybe he's not
2: two
0: the most
2: Mr. Kentucky basketball
0: maybe
2: finalists.
0: He's not the most active GM in the world, but he didn't seem to know.
3: They were also drinking champagne after the win last night, so I feel like they've already won their Super Bowl. We'll wait and do that after Kentucky wins the championship.
2: They have Dennis Rodman's kid, too, DJ Rodman.
0: An alumni team has only won one time ever. Just keep that in mind. Right? So we'll see if it happens. Who's up next?
4: Roxanne.
0: Is it 1 o'clock?
4: 1 o'clock.
3: 1 p.m. Sunday.
0: 1 p.m. And I think it's on regular Fox. I think it's on Big Fox for the first time this time. Roxanne. Go ahead, Roxanne.
5: Hey, good morning, guys. Sorry I missed the beginning of the show this morning. Apologize in advance if you guys already talked about this, but we're driving back from Cincinnati, went to the Reds game last night. Did you see where Will Stein threw out the first pitch last night?
0: Will Stein threw out the first pitch. I did not see, Roxanne. Did he throw it down the middle?
5: He did. It was a little high, but at least he got it to the plate, and it did not hit the dirt.
0: He did. He threw. Yesterday they had Will Stein, and he did it. And, yeah, that was very cool. And I missed that game, but Ellie had a good game, so I hope you enjoyed it.
5: Ellie did have a good game. We went up. I'm a Cleveland fan. My husband's a Pirates fan. So we went up Wednesday for the Cleveland game, and last night for the Pirates game. We were hoping to see Skeens pitch last night, but he's
0: pitching
5: tonight.
0: I think he goes tonight, doesn't he? Isn't Skeens tonight?
5: Does,
0: I think he goes tonight.
5: He
0: yeah.
5: is.
0: Okay. Well, I'm...
5: all right, you guys have a great weekend. Be safe out there tonight.
0: Appreciate the call. I skipped watching Skeens for Billy. That tells you how much the possibility of seeing Paul Skeens and Livy Dunn. I'm skipping it to be with you tonight.
3: Well, I appreciate
2: Billy's
3: that.
2: Fastball tonight.
0: Yes.
3: Oh, I'll be on it tonight. I just need Ryan to take his afternoon nap so he can stay up with us.
2: I'm a little worried. Being the home of where Two Mimosa Billy started, is your tolerance gotten any better? Or are we?
0: Oh, that was here. That's right. Two Mimosa Billy was down here.
3: Yeah, some common misconceptions. It was three mimosas, not two. We had a whole barbecue spread right after and jumped in the car. But, yeah, not one of my better moments, but I will forever thank Somerset
0: just
3: for creating
0: yourself.
3: The brand. Yeah.
0: Pace yourself
2: not a pitch
0: tonight.
2: Count tonight.
0: Just pace yourself. Like, remember, just we need to be able to
2: three
0: enjoy
2: Zimas.
0: These. Yeah, three Zima Billy tonight. Who's next?
4: Sean,
0: go ahead, Sean.
6: Hey, guys. Sorry, just like the previous caller, I'm coming in a little bit late. Matt, if you have already touched on this, let me know. The bill that they're proposing for college football about the NIL stuff.
0: Yes.
6: I read that it contains possibly a salary cap. And let me just ask my question real quick. And you may not know. I don't know. I'm sorry if you don't. Here, let me just give an example. In this bill, if Kentucky were to go $2 million over the salary cap, would they owe $2 million to the federal government? I mean, how does this work?
0: No. Not again. Now, the language of this bill is changing daily. So I don't know what it says today. But in general, the cap is enforceable by – it is a law, so it is enforceable by the government, but it is enforceable by, like, you getting punished the way schools get punished if they don't – if they – you know, break regulations. So I don't think they would owe $2 million to the government, but they could be punished. How they would be punished, I honestly have not heard, so I don't know the answer. But what people against the bill will say is, appreciate the call. Let's say Kentucky did what it did in the late 80s and broke the rules. Do you really think the federal government should be punishing schools with federal punishment for this? And a lot of people would go, yeah, that doesn't seem right. But I will say this, it looks like it's not going to pass. But we'll talk a little bit more about it. Billy's going to do a county. We'll be right back. This is Kentucky Sports Radio.
7: 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Welcome to Kentucky Sports Memories. And we wrap up baseball in Kentucky like we've never seen before and we'll probably never see again.
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7: By the time we got to the mid-1980s,

0: 80s and for many areas even before that, we had lost something in Kentucky that'll probably never come back. And that was baseball for men, adult league baseball, amateur baseball, and pretty much every small community throughout the state. One of those small communities was New Haven, southern part of Nelson County. Bill Coy played on their amateur baseball team back in the 70s. He was a pitcher and a shortstop, but mainly a pitcher. And it was back at a time when softball was getting popular. As a matter of fact, softball is probably what pushed these baseball leagues out of existence. And Coy knew that. He loved both sports. As a matter of fact, he was playing both at the same time. The softball leagues going on during the week, sometimes tournaments on weekends, and the amateur baseball leagues happening on Sunday afternoons.
1: I was playing softball 2 days a week and pitching on Sunday. Yeah, I played every day just about.
0: And he says as far as pitching for that New Haven baseball team on Sunday afternoons, he was heavily relied upon by his New Haven teammates.
1: I was the only pitcher we had in New Haven for years and years and years. If I didn't win, we didn't win.
2: There was nobody to go to in the bullpen. You were it?
1: There wasn't nobody in the bullpen. Sometimes we had to call on them. But if I did have a bad day, which I really never had very many, I pitched most 9 innings every game. I pitched a doubleheader one time. Won both games.
0: So you pitched all 9 innings pretty much every Sunday?
1: Every Sunday.
0: But those adult amateur baseball games on Sunday afternoons in the small communities throughout the state, pretty much gone. Most of them in the 70s, a few lingered into the 80s. That'll do it for the show this week. As always, thanks so much for being with me. Hope you have a great weekend. See you back here next week. Gary Fogle, Kentucky Sports Memories.
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7: 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Opening and exciting. A lot of businesses are starting to bring us for their openings or their anniversaries, and I think that's very cool because it's a nice way to, like, you know, have a little celebration. I'm big on celebrations. I want to go back to the question from the caller about the bill because this has been a key week for the college sports bill. Let me just update you on what's happening this week because it's a lot. So, bill was written by Ted Cruz and Maria Cantwell. The NCAA has endorsed the bill. The bill said essentially a salary cap and one transfer. There are other parts of the provision as well, but that was the big one. Salary cap, one transfer for all of college sports. The NCAA agrees to it. Then the SEC and Big Ten come in and they say they have an addition that they want to include, which basically, one, was to allow teams to pay more money for the players that are already on their roster. So basically, if you had Trent Noah, you could pay Trent Noah. The salary cap for guys already on your roster is a little higher. Okay, so maybe it's you know, I think the number was $23 million for all sports, but maybe for guys that you or men or women that are already on your roster, you might get another $5 million. Let's say something like that. Does that make sense?
8: It does.
7: I think that was agreed to by Cruz and Cantwell. So I think that was going to get in the bill. But then they added something that said basically the Big Ten and the SEC can sell their own TV rights and they will get a little more money than everyone else. The other conferences didn't like it, but as I understand, they were going to agree to that, but they weren't going to agree to it at the number the SEC and Big Ten wanted. Yesterday, the senators went to the SEC and Big Ten and said, we need your decision today. Do you back the bill or not? Because, you know, a lot of the senators, especially, so a lot of the SEC senators are Republicans, a lot of the Big Ten senators are Democrats. And these senators for those states were like, hey, SEC and Big Ten, tell us what you want. The Big Ten had all their presidents meet yesterday afternoon. So did the SEC. So Jay Blatt literally left our thing and then went to the conference call where he met with all the SEC people to decide. From what I understand, both the SEC and Big Ten presidents were not able to come to a yes or no vote. And so the bill dies for now, but can be brought up again next week. If it doesn't get passed next week, then it probably will not be passed until after the elections in November. So basically, we'll have another year of chaos unless they pass the bill next week. So that's kind of where it is. And from what I understand, the issue is not partisan. The partisan part has kind of been worked out. The issue is just the SEC and Big Ten want more. And the senators representing the SEC and Big Ten are hesitant to vote for it unless they're on board. So that's where we are.
9: If you listen to Greg Sankey at all, like at SEC Media Days a couple weeks ago, he doesn't seem to be budging whatsoever. He wants SEC to remain top dog and getting the most, even if that means even going as far as maybe even splitting off at some point. He doesn't seem like he's wanting to meet the other side.
7: And just, I mean, this is a minor point, but I do think it's worth noting. Kentucky, their advocates in the Senate, one of whom is not part of it, Mitch McConnell, because he's in the hospital, and then Rand Paul has said on multiple times, kind of, my name's Bennett, and I ain't in it. Like, I don't care.
9: I'm which Eddie Crocker, and I'm not in the mix.
7: which I get, he's just like, and, you know, I disagree with Rand Paul a lot, but I kind of understand his position. He's like, there's a hell of a lot more important things going on in the world than this. I'm dealing with that. So, but, you know, these Big Ten and SEC senators, Ryan, they're kind of waiting on the conferences. So, really, the SEC and Big Ten are deciding, and they can't decide what they want.
8: You've talked to us a lot over the years about, like, if you're having contract talks or whatever, you got to have leverage. Well, SEC and the Big Ten, they've got a lot of leverage when it comes to this time.
7: And they also have some senators in to give you an example, Georgia is a state that's kind of a swing state. North Carolina, while not in the SEC, borders it, kind of a swing state. Then you look at the Big Ten, Michigan's a swing state, Wisconsin's a swing state, Pennsylvania's a swing state, Ohio's a swing state. So these senators are like, we're not going to go against our conference, so you need to tell us what you want, and they can't seem to tell them. So that's the backdrop of what's happening on what is the most important piece of rules that will exist for college football. All right, what county are we on?
10: We're on Campbell County, Matt.
7: That is the Northern Kentucky, the Campbell County Camels.
10: That's right. Yeah, let's talk about it. Northern Kentucky formed in 1794, 2 years after Kentucky was officially a state. It's the 19th county from parts of Scott, Harrison, and Mason counties. Back in the day, the county was much larger when it was first created. It included all of what are now Boone, Kenton, and Pendleton counties.
7: So in our minds, Drew, when we think of Northern Kentucky, we think it's all one county. It once was.
9: Yeah, when he said took parts of Scott, that didn't play out in my head, but that makes sense now.
7: So that was used to be a very big county.
10: It was. Campbell County was named after John Campbell, a Revolutionary War soldier, Kentucky legislator, and one of the writers of the Kentucky Constitution. The population of about 95,000. It has two county seats.
7: Wait a minute. It has 95,000 people?
10: Yes.
7: Wow. Yes. I didn't realize it was that big. What are the county seats?
10: Alexandria and Newport. The size of the county has changed so much that they've gone back and forth in the cities, and Newport felt disrespected, so they officially made both of them the county seats.
7: I think they should have to choose.
9: Duel. Let's bring back the duel.
7: So do they have is the courthouse in both cities? They have two courthouses?
10: Well, it was originally, I believe, in Newport, and then it changed because the size of the county changed, and then Newport was like, hey, we still want to be the county seat.
7: So who has the courthouse now?
10: I'm not sure.
7: Okay.
10: I think both of them have one.
7: Thank you for figuring that out. They can't both have one.
10: They might.
7: No, they don't.
9: It's a mobile courthouse.
10: But when we talk about Newport, I think most people know about the time period between 1930 and 1960 where Newport became a nationwide hub for illegal gambling, prostitution, and organized crime, all in a city run by the mob.
7: Yeah, I don't want to skip over this. I mean, a lot of people know it, but not everybody knows it. Newport, at one point, was like the wildest city in America. I don't know if any of y'all are old enough here to remember it, but like, I mean, the stories about Newport, I read a bunch of stories for the book. They're crazy. Like, the mayor of Cincinnati once was found with like a prostitute in a hotel in Newport, and then they found out that the mob had set him up. And this was like, that sounds like something that would have happened in the 20s. It was like in the early 70s.
10: Mm-hmm.
7: Right? Like it wasn't that long ago. There was gambling. It was considered like, there was a time that it was considered like the craziest place in America. That people, Jimmy Hoffa and all those people would come to Newport. And when Vegas got too big time, everybody moved to Newport. And it was only like in the early 70s when they kind of cleaned it up.
9: I read a whole book just about the fire at that dinner party. It turns out I had friends from that area whose parents were there.
7: That was a little later.
9: Yeah, but I'm saying like it's not that long ago. I have friends whose parents were there that night. You think of just something that was so long ago.
7: But they had, like, big-time shows. Like, if you go look at the artists that have played in Newport, just to give you an example, like, the Rolling Stones have played in Newport. Ray Charles played in Newport. Like, these, like, massive acts played these places in Newport because they had so much money that they could just bring in these massive groups to Newport, Kentucky.
8: I think if you had to say what was the seediest town in the history of Kentucky, it's Newport. With everything they
7: I mean, I think it was one of the seediest towns. But then if you go now, you would have no idea.
8: Oh, they got the aquarium now. It's
7: they
8: nice.
7: Have the aquarium. They're on the, like, it's, like, all the, even now, every Bengals football player, except, like, a handful of the richest ones, they all live in Newport. Somebody told me they think Ellie De La Cruz lives in Newport, although nobody's for sure. Like Newport now, it's just it's crazy.
10: Yeah, these illegal casinos and brothels operated openly with local police and government corruption. It was known as the Sin City.
7: There's got to be a movie at some point, Drew, made about Newport, Kentucky.
9: Take a lot of different angles.
7: Yes, totally. I would love to see it. Anyway, go ahead.
10: Now, to Drew's point, one of the more prominent upscale entertainment venues was called Beverly Hills Supper Club. It opened in the 1930s, but it later became the site of one of the deadliest nightclub fires in United States history. On May 28, 1977, 165 people died due to a severe overcrowding, lack of sprinkler system, and locked or blocked exits. The fire led to sweeping nationwide reform and modern fire safety code building regulations and occupancy enforcement.
7: I believe, Ryan, it is the worst, most amount of people killed in a, like, public event fire ever in United States history, I believe.
8: One of the saddest days in our Kentucky history was that night. You know, Punk, one of my good friends, his parents passed away in that fire. I mean, it's just devastating to... John Davidson was the entertainer.
7: John Davidson, good call, former host of Hollywood Squares. He was the entertainer the night, but it was in 1977, and you can read on the internet, you can see stories. It's a fascinating story, and it's one of these things that, like, if 10 different little things had gone differently, like one little thing and everything might have been all right, but just like one bad decision, Ryan, after another, and you ended up with that.
8: Yeah, I think they credit a cook that came into the ballroom and alerted what was going on, or it could have been a lot worse.
7: Yeah, it could have been. I think there were 1,000 people in the building at the time, so it could have been even worse, but go ahead.
10: Campbell County is also home to the most haunted nightclub in America, Bobby Mackey's Music World, a honky-tonk located in Wild Wilder, Kentucky, owned by the country singer Bobby Mackey. Mackey claims the site was originally used as a slaughterhouse in the early 19th century. Modern folklore claims that the site features a gateway to hell and is haunted by spirits, including Pearl Bryan, an Indiana woman whose body was found near Fort Thomas, a national story at the time of her death in 1896.
7: So does it still exist?
10: I believe so, yes.
7: You believe so, or you're just saying
10: I don't
7: that?
10: Know. I don't, okay. know. Right. don't know.
7: Yeah, so you don't,
10: I know the history.
9: It's always like, I don't know.
7: But I like that he initially answers it, Drew, confidently, and then acknowledges that he has no idea.
10: I'm very confident about what I know, but what I don't know.
7: But you, well said. You're confident in what you know, but what you don't. But you will say you know it even if you don't.
10: Yeah, that's a character flaw.
8: Billy Confidence.
7: Yeah. Okay. All right. Go ahead.
10: In 1968, the Kentucky state government recognized that the Northern Kentucky region as one of the largest populations in the United States without a 4-year higher learning institution. Okay. The first semester of Northern Kentucky State College was the fall of 1970. Today it has 15,000 students on its campus.
7: All right. So it's not that old. Just since 1970.
10: Correct, yeah.
7: No, I didn't realize.
10: Originally in Covington, Kentucky, they moved it to the Highlands Heights, where it's at now.
7: Nice basketball arena there, isn't
8: yes.
7: it, Ryan? Surprisingly
8: very
7: nice. Yeah.
8: It's a very nice arena. Yeah, they're Division I now, so they've moved up.
7: Well, we played them in the tournament. Yep. Well, how long ago was that?
9: Was that Fox and Mike?
7: Actually, I think you're right. I think that's
9: Carson Williams
7: that's exactly
9: had a big game.
7: Who it was. I Carson think it was Williams. Fox and Monk. Good call. Good memory.
10: And one more thing before we get to the people. This week is the second of two weekends each year where the people of Northern Kentucky celebrate the Newport Geta Fest. Geta is a German breakfast sausage made from pork, beef, onions, and other seasonings. Glier's Geta Fest began in 2001 as a small gathering celebrating Cincinnati's favorite sausage and has grown to an 8-day riverfront tradition. You can try over 50 different Geta dishes, including the most popular Aunt Mabel's macaroni salad.
7: Have you guys ever eaten Geta? Any of you?
9: I have.
7: They're
9: proud of it.
7: Why do they like it? It's the worst thing.
9: It's just part of tradition there.
7: Do you really believe they really like it, though? It's so bad.
9: My friends love it that are from there. But I think they put other stuff in the sausage to make it last longer, like oats and stuff, to stretch out the portions further.
7: It's terrible. If you ever get a chance to eat it, run. All right, we'll do your people here in just a second. We got to take a break. We'll be right back. Final segment and a little basketball news right here at the last minute. This is KSR.
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11: Hey, it's Shannon the Dude. Summertime is finally here, so whether you ride, pedal, walk, or drive, Kentuckians are reminded to follow the rules of the road as traffic increases across the state. Buckle up, put the phone down, obey the speed limit, and always travel sober. If riding a bike or a motorcycle, wear a helmet. 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
7: Welcome back. It is Kentucky Sports Radio. One person writes in about Billy's comments. Billy is correct. Bobby Mackey's was nationally known as one of the most haunted places in the country and a gateway to hell. That's not nationally known. That's not. He says that like it's fact.
9: I believe him. Name another gateway to hell. You can't. Mackey's is the one.
7: Another person writes, I love Billy's facts, but he's good at headlines and not details. Bobby Mackey's was torn down years ago.
10: Well, we're learning that together. So,
18: but at one time,
10: it was very haunted. Yes.
7: Right. Tony Romo, by the way, placed on leave by CBS Sports for his drunk driving. That surprised me a little bit, but probably the right decision.
9: Yeah, I thought he'd get a game or two suspension. This, if we were saying during the break, if J.J. Watt's taking a spot, that
7: he
9: might
7: may
9: not,
7: never
9: he
7: give
9: might
7: it
9: not
7: up.
9: Get that back.
7: That's exactly right. All right, the people real quick from Campbell County.
10: The only Major League Baseball player to have been elected to both the MLB Hall of Fame and elected to the United States Senate, Jim Bunning.
7: Jim Bunning.
10: Is from Southgate.
7: He's from where?
10: Southgate.
7: Okay. Yes. Major Hall of Famer and Senator, I believe. Yeah. I'm trying to think if there's any other Senator that's in the Hall of Fame of their sport. Bill Bradley is in the Hall of Fame, I believe.
10: For basketball.
7: That might be it. I can't think of another one.
10: Tuberville's not in the college.
7: Tuberville's not in the Hall of Derek Fame, Dooley. I don't think. Derek Dooley
9: Jesse
7: is not.
9: Ventura.
7: He already lost.
9: Ooh, Jesse Ventura
7: was
9: in the WWE Hall of Fame.
7: He was a governor. He wasn't senator. Yeah. So I don't think that get it. All right, who else?
10: Film producer Lucien Hubbard won an Academy Award in 1927 for Wings. That is the first film to ever receive the Best Picture Award.
7: And that person was from Newport.
10: Correct.
7: Huh. Okay.
10: Or from Campbell County.
7: One time we had to watch Wings. I don't recommend it. Absolutely terrible movie. All right, DraftKings. Go to DraftKings.com. Bet $5. You can win up to $200 in bonus bets. La Familia against the evil Davis Steel Corporation from Russell County. What do you got?
9: Well, first of all, we're a 2.5-point favorite on DraftKings. It's already up. That's how excited they are, not making us wait around. But we're getting it done. You can't get this close and have the atmosphere you're going to have on Sunday without finishing the job. So I say La Familia wins the chicken, as Willie calls it.
7: I don't understand how DraftKings puts the – I mean, thank you, DraftKings, for all your support over there. I can't believe they do this game because – A, how in the world could you know? And B, who is betting on Davis Steele? Like, isn't everyone betting on – like?
9: Well, we've been a home underdog twice. I cashed in pretty good on that one.
7: I wish someone had told me that the Kansas team had been on a bus until 4 a.m. I would have bet heavy on La Familia.
9: Sean Collins heavy.
18: Oh, they totally waxed Kansas, a good Kansas team. They waxed them. It was 20-point game most of the game. They win this one. They cut down the nets. Their champions are going to hang them.
7: Oh, that's – do they cut down the nets? If they win,
9: we're going to.
7: Will they have a one shining moment?
9: Actually, there might be something in the works with KSR on that.
7: Oh, really?
9: Steven's been hard at work in the lab, just in case.
18: Nice.
9: Oh, we were talking with the
7: ball is tipped.
9: We were pointing up at Memorial where the banner will go. I feel like they got to recognize it in there somewhere.
7: There's Shigari.
10: I'm going La Familia, of course. It's going to be a great atmosphere, Memorial, and storybook-like finish when Archie hits the game winner.
7: Dude, I would love it. I would love if Archie or Khalil got the final thing. That would be cool. I'm going to pick La Familia. Why not? And 1 o'clock on Sunday, go join them. Apparently, lower bowl sold out, but the upper, you still got great seats everywhere in Memorial. Also, Monday, my ESPN show debuts.
10: Right.
7: A lot of people have asked where you can listen to it. If you go to iHeart and just Google ESPN Radio, you'll be able to listen to it there. Also, on the ESPN app, you'll be able to see the background of my studio in my house.
9: Don't forget your belt. You told me to remember.
7: I will bring the belt with me. I'm very much looking forward to it. I won't be able to talk much about it Monday because we will be at Media Day. Really looking forward to it, and thank all the folks around like places like this, Home to Suites, who've helped make that happen. I will do my best to make you proud on the national stage, and I guarantee you we will be talking a lot of cats, and hopefully they don't let me down this year.
9: Looking forward to your regular weekday gig. I'll be listening, and looking forward to us going to Kroger Field twice in three shows. I mean, that's
7: right. So we will be at UK Media Day on Monday. It will be, for those of you that are football fans, we'll talk a little TBT, but it'll be mostly UK football all day long, as we will have guests coming in and out throughout the show. Thank you all very much here at Home to Suites. We appreciate it. Have a great weekend. This has been Kentucky Sports Radio.

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2: In Western Kentucky, the U.S. Department of Energy has announced a historic $100 billion private investment to build a major AI data center at the former Paducah site. The multi-billion dollar project will feature new natural gas generation and battery storage capacity, expected to create 1,000 construction jobs and 600 permanent positions. Officials say excess electricity will be delivered to the regional grid to help lower multiple cases of Legionnaire's disease. The Frankfort-Franklin County Health Department epidemiology team is working with state officials to identify common exposure sources across local plumbing systems and cooling towers. Officials note that while the bacterial pneumonia is not contagious, individuals over age 50 and those with chronic conditions should remain vigilant for symptoms. In Wolf County, a year-long multi-agency narcotics investigation has culminated in 14 drug trafficking indictments returned by a grand jury. Authorities say 12 individuals face charges for trafficking fentanyl and methamphetamine following multiple controlled purchases conducted by state, local, and federal law enforcement. Three suspects remain at large with active warrants. Logan County has approved a 12-month moratorium on all new data center developments. Logan County fiscal court officials say the temporary pause will allow local leaders time to conduct extensive studies on economic impacts and protect regional water sources from potential overuse by large industrial facilities. And up at the state capitol, Kentucky Attorney General Russell Coleman is urging appellate courts to uphold the convictions of two men sentenced for their roles in the disappearance and death of Crystal Rogers. Coleman filed a legal brief supporting the 17-year and 25-year sentences handed to Steve and Joey Lawson for conspiracy and evidence tampering. I'm Travis Laird.
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6: With your news flash, I'm Trey Westerberg. Federal regulators have cleared the way for some robo-taxis to operate without steering wheels. Amazon's Zoox can begin charging for rides once it receives state and local approval. Federal officials are also considering rules that would eventually allow robo-taxis without brake pedals. The American Red Cross is declaring a national blood crisis for only the second time in its history. Officials say donations have dropped to a four-year summer low, leaving supplies dangerously low. The Red Cross is urging eligible donors to give blood, especially those with type O. A Senate committee has advanced Dr. Erica Schwartz nomination to lead the CDC. If confirmed by the full Senate, she would become the agency's 22nd director. Lawmakers questioned whether she would resist political pressure, but the committee approved her nomination. I'm Trey Westerberg with your news flash.

0: With your weather flash for Whitley City, I'm Sarah Silver on Hay 98. 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This afternoon, mostly sunny with a high near 86, making for a warm and pleasant day. Tonight, mostly cloudy with a low around 68 as temperatures remain mild. Looking ahead to Saturday, showers and thunderstorms likely with a high near 83, bringing a chance of rain throughout the day. Currently, it's 76 and clear. I'm Sarah Silver with your weather flash.
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4: Today is Friday, July 31st. Today is the 212th day of the year, with 153 days remaining in 2026. A local educator received a high honor this week during the annual conference of the Kentucky Association of School Administrators held in Louisville, Kentucky. Rebecca Blakely with the McCrary County School District was named the 2026 District Level Administrator of the Year. According to the award, she was recognized for her exceptional leadership in expanding student support systems, strengthening school communities, and advancing educational excellence across the state. Blakely has served for nearly three decades as an educator, including as a teacher, counselor, principal, and school administrator, currently serving as the local school district's multi-tiered system of supports coordinator. The Kentucky Association of School Administrators, which presented the award this week to Rebecca Blakely, is the Commonwealth's largest school administrator organization with more than 3,300 educator members across the state. Congratulations to Rebecca Blakely on that award this week. Community Blood Drive coming up this Saturday, August 1st from 10 a.m. to 2 p.m. It's going to be at the South McCrary Fire Department in Pinot. 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Again, the community blood drive this Saturday, 10 to 2, at the South McCrary Fire Department in Pinot. McCrary County Public Library hosting their summer reading program finale today. That's going to be from 2 to 6 p.m. It's a water day at the McCrary County Park. So everybody who took part in the summer reading program invited to come out and have a good time there for the summer reading finale. 2 to 6 today, a water day. That'll be at the McCrary County Park. 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And a quick note for you, we are exactly 3 weeks away from the opening of Raider football season here on WHAY. McCrary Central Raiders going to be hosting Scott County, Tennessee in the Border Bowl. That'll be on Friday, August 21st. You can hear it here on Hay 98. Turning to this date in history, today is July 31st. In 1790, the U.S. Patent Office opened. The first U.S. Patent Office opened its doors, and the first U.S. patent was issued the same day to Samuel Hopkins of Vermont for the new method of making pearl ash and potash. The patent was signed by George Washington and Thomas Jefferson, 1790 on this date. And the first U.S. government building goes back to 1792 on this date. That's when the cornerstone of the Philadelphia Mint, the first government building, was laid. This date, 1792. The Shadow premiered on radio this date, 1930. Who knows what evil lurks in the hearts of men? The Shadow knows. The popular crime and suspense program premiered on CBS Radio. Originally, the Shadow was just the narrator of the changing stories, but later he became a character with his own adventures. The alter ego of Lamont Cranston, Orson Welles, was the first Shadow. The Shadow premiering on CBS Radio, this date, 1930. And J.K. Rowling, the author, known for the Harry Potter series of books. J.K. Rowling having a birthday today. She is turning 61.
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4: We have these obituaries. Mark Anthony Rawlins Sr., age 52, of Woodville, Ohio, passed away Tuesday, July 28th. He was the son of the late Pastor Roger Rawlins and Kathy Darlene Wilson Rawlins. 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Visitation after 1 today at the funeral home. McCrary County Funeral Home is in charge of the arrangements for Mark Anthony Rawlins Sr. Fred Kluesmeyer, age 53, of Pinot, husband of Becky Stevens Kluesmeyer, passed away Saturday, July 25th. Funeral services today at 6 p.m. at Pinot Funeral Home. He will be laid to rest in Kluesmeyer Gardens in Pinot. Visitation after 4 today. Pinot Funeral Home is in charge of the arrangements for Fred Kluesmeyer. Novella Watson Jones, age 77, of Whitley City, passed away Tuesday, July 28th. Funeral services this Saturday at 1 p.m. at McCrary County Funeral Home. Brother Dwight Davis officiating. Burial in Sherrod Dobb Cemetery. Visitation after 11 Saturday. McCrary County Funeral Home is in charge of the arrangements for Novella Watson Jones. Barbara Ann Perry, age 81, of Strunk, passed away Thursday, July 30th. Funeral services will be Saturday at 6 p.m. at McCrary County Funeral Home. Burial in Bethel Cemetery. Visitation after 4 Saturday. McCrary County Funeral Home is in charge of the arrangements for Barbara Ann Perry. 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Here's a check of our community action news, a look at what's going on in our community. Revival starts tonight at the White Oak Junction Baptist Church. It'll be nightly at 7 p.m. Everyone welcome. Again, revival starting tonight at the White Oak Junction Baptist Church. Williamsburg Gospel Barn is going to be hosting the Lake Cumberland Gospel Music Association's annual singing convention and awards show. And it is tomorrow, Saturday, August 1st at 4 p.m. The doors open at 3. Admission is free. Everyone welcome. That's tomorrow at the Williamsburg Gospel Barn. Mountain View United Baptist Church having revival starting this Sunday, August 2nd. That'll be at 6:30 p.m. nightly. Brother Denny Dunnigan and others will be preaching. Everyone welcome. Revival starting Sunday at the Mountain View Baptist Church. Mountain Craft Center having their monthly meeting coming up on Tuesday, August 11th. That'll be at 11 a.m. at the VFW building, downtown Whitley City. Make this note, the McCrary County Farmers Market hosting a car show next Saturday, August 8th from 11 to 2. Winners announced at 2. 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

Back in the doo-wah days, Mickey Gilley getting us started on this good time, feel good, rock and roll Friday. And it is showing 78 degrees, supposedly up around 86, mostly sunny. Be mostly cloudy tonight, a little around 68. And here comes the chances of showers and thunderstorms. Saturday, 80% chance of that, high 83, 90% chance of that tomorrow night, low around 68. 70% chance, showers, thunderstorms, partly sunny on Sunday, high near 82. Monday and Tuesday, 60% chance of the same, partly sunny, with high near 82 again. So that is your forecast as we have it. And once again, it is showing 78 degrees on our computer. Mickey Gilley getting us started on this good time, feel good, rock and roll Friday. Right now I have, that's what's going to be coming up starting tomorrow, Raindrops. And this is D. Clark.

0: Oh, yes, them raindrops. And chances are they will be falling tomorrow, all the way through, looks like Tuesday as well. But anyway, that was Dee Clark with Raindrops. Right now I have the Royal Teens. This is those short shorts.
1: Man, dig that crazy chick.

0: And that was one from the Royal Teens. That was Short Swords. And folks, you are listening to Old Lucky Dog, and I shall return right after this from KFC.
1: KFC is proving good things come to those who wait. 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

And it was Phil Phillips and the Twilights. That was Sea of Love. And right now I have the Diamonds. This is Little Darlin'.

And it was Little Darling. And that was The Diamonds. Right now I have one more from The Diamonds, and this is Silhouettes.

0: Two Silhouettes on the Shade. And that was one more from the Diamonds. I shall return right after this.
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And that was Connie Francis, Who's Sorry Now? Well, I have one from Miss Brenda Lee. And let's give this a listen. This is Brenda Lee with I'm Sorry.

Little Miss Dynamite, I'm Sorry. And one before that, Connie Francis, Who's Sorry Now? Well, I don't know. But anyway, what about one from The Left Banke? And this is Walk Away, Renee.

Walk Away Renee, that was one from The Left Bank. Right now I have Jan and Dean, and this is Surf City.

And it was Jan and Dean at Surf City. And I played Brenda Lee. I'm sorry. A little trivia for you. That went to number one back in 1960 on the charts for her, Little Miss Dynamite. And right now I have Bruce Chanel. And back in 1962, this made it to number one.

0: And that was Bruce Chanel. That was Hey Baby. And I shall return right after this from UCB.
1: 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I'm Karen Tucker, Vice President with UCB here in Whitley City. 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
0: And this is today's date, back in 1960. Connie Francis, she records this song, and it went on to hit number one.

0: My Heart Has a Mind of Its Own, Connie Francis. She records that today's date back in 1960. That went on to hit number one for her. And in 1969, Elvis begins a historic four-week run at Las Vegas at the International Hotel. That was his first live show since 1960. And some in the audience, Liberace, Herb Alpert, Dick Clark, Cary Grant, Fats Domino, Burt Bacharach, Pat Boone, Paul Anka, just to name a few of the stars. I'm going to play a couple from Elvis.
1: There was a guy who recorded a song last year. It was a beautiful song. The guy's name was Neil Diamond. I'd like to sing the song for you now.

And that was a couple songs from Elvis. And he began a four-week run at the International Hotel. That was July 31st, back in 1969. His return to doing live shows. First time since 1961. And today's date, 1970. The Beach Boys. They're in the recording studio to try to record Seasons in the Sun, and it becomes later a hit for Terry Jacks. But anyway, this is the Beach Boys, their version of that song.

0: And that was the Beach Boys version of Seasons and the Sun. And they attempt that. This was recorded at Brian Wilson's home studio out in L.A. That was back in 1970. And I shall return right after this with more Good Time Feel Good Rock and Roll.
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0: And this is tomorrow's date, August 1st. That's right, folks. Flip that old calendar page over to August. Anyway, this is 1964. Roy Orbison, he's at the Fred Foster's Nashville's recording studio, and he records this one.

Pretty Woman, and that went on to hit number one. That was recorded August 1st, 1964. I'm going to play a couple from, this was from his second release with the Royal Philharmonic Orchestra, and this is entitled California Blue.

California Blue. That was from the Unchained Melodies. That was the second release with the Royal Philharmonic Orchestra. I'm going to play one from the first one, and this is the title cut of Roy with the Royal Philharmonic Orchestra. And this is A Love So Beautiful.

0: A Love So Beautiful. And that was about three from the big old Roy Orbison, starting off with Pretty Woman, and he records that August 1st back in 1964, Fred Foster's Nashville's recording studio. And I shall return right after this from Arby's.
1: In the summertime when the weather is high.
2: It's summertime. 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
0: And tomorrow's date, back in 1964 again, Warner Brothers, they release the very best of the Everly Brothers, and this is one from them.

I Wonder If I Care As Much. And that was written by the Everly Brothers. I'm going to play one more from them. And this is entitled, All I Have to Do Is Dream.

All I Have to Do is Dream. And that was written by Bootlow Bryant. Bootlow and his wife, Felice, they wrote a bunch of songs that the Everlys recorded, I should say. And this is still August 1st, 1972. The Eagles, they released this song.

Witchy Woman, and that was the Eagles, and that was released back in 1972, August 1st. And this is Sunday's date, August 2nd, back in 1938. John Grummo is born in Cleveland, Ohio, and he was a member of the Cascades, and he writes this song, and it became their biggest hit. Well, I think it was the only one that ever made the charts for them. This is Rhythm of the Rain.

The Rhythm of the Rain. And that was written by John Gummo. He was born in Cleveland, Ohio. That is Sunday's date back in 1938. I'm going to play one more from them. And this is The Last Leaf. This is The Cascades.

0: The Cascades, that was The Last Leaf. And I shall return with more Good Time Feel Good Rock and Roll right after this.
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0: And still, Sunday's date, August 2nd, 1972, Dr. Hook and the Medicine Show, they pick up a gold single for this tune.

Sylvia's Mother. That was Dr. Hook and the Medicine Show. They pick up a gold single for that record August 2nd, back in 1972. And this is Monday's date, August 3rd, back in 1963. Alan Sherman, he releases Hello Mudda, Hello Fada. Let's give this a listen.

Hello, mother. Hello, father. Here I am at Camp Granada. Camp is very entertaining. And they say we'll have some fun if it stops raining. I went hiking with Joe Spivey. He developed poison ivy. You remember Leonard Skinner. He got ptomaine poisoning last night after dinner. All the counselors hate the waiters. And the lake has alligators. And the head coach wants no sissies. So he reads to us from something called Ulysses. Now I don't want, this should scare you, but my bunkmate has malaria. You remember Jeffrey Hardy. They're about to organize a searching party.

0: Dearest father, darling mother, how's my precious little brother? Let me come home if you miss me. I would even let Aunt Bertha hug and kiss me. Wait a minute, it stopped hailing. Guys are swimming, guys are sailing, playing baseball, gee, that's better. Mata fada, kindly disregard this letter.
1: And it was released August 3rd, back in 1963, Alan Sherman. And August 5th, this is next Wednesday's date, 1957, Dick Clark's American Bandstand makes its TV network debut on ABC. And the first record played, can you guess what it may have been? Goes back a long time ago, 1957. Well, this is supposedly that song.

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Wiggle around just a little bit. And that's when you got some. Yeah. Now let's go one time. Hey!

whole lot of shaking going on. And that was supposedly the first song that was played on the Dick Clark's American Bandstand when it moved to ABC. It was just in Philadelphia, I believe. And then it went, made a nationwide move on the network ABC. And folks, no, I haven't forgotten. If you haven't moved, let's move just a little bit with this song. Get up and, well, if you're just sitting around, sitting in your chair, you can still move your arms, kick them legs up. This is our exercise song.

Una Paloma Blanca. That was a George Baker selection. And, folks, I hope you move just a little bit on that tune. I try to play that every Friday to get us, keep us in just a little better shape. And this is still Wednesday's date, August 5th, back in 1976. NBC TV aired The Beach Boys. It's Okay. And this was their 15th anniversary special for the group. This is, I'm going to play a couple from The Beach Boys.

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And that was another one from the Beach Boys, along with Lori Morgan, Don't Worry Baby. That was recorded, I think, around 1996. And right now I have Ragdoll. This is The Four Seasons.

0: And that was one from the Four Seasons. That was Ragdoll. That was from back in 1964. And folks, I shall return with one final song right after this.
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0: And I'm going to close out one more from the Four Seasons. And folks, as always, I hope you've enjoyed Good Time Feel Good Rock and Roll Friday. And until next time, may God bless you and adios.

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1: With your weather flash for Whitley City, I'm Sarah Silver on Hay 98. 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This afternoon, mostly sunny with a high near 86. Tonight, mostly cloudy with a low around 68. Looking ahead to Saturday, showers and thunderstorms are likely with a high near 83 and a chance of additional rain in the evening. Currently, it's 79 and mainly clear. I'm Sarah Silver with your weather flash.
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3: 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Adam Phillips here. Hey 98, Free Range Americana here in Whitley City. Final day of July, getting ready to roll into a new month. Let's roll into some new music. Here's one from Charlie Crockett.

years can a mountain exist before it is washed to the sea? Yes, and how many years can some people exist before they're allowed to be free? Yes, and how many times can a man turn his head and pretend that he just doesn't

0: That's a new version of In the Pines, done by Renee Fleming and Bella Fleck on their latest album. Help from Dolly Parton on that tune, too. Bob Dylan was in there, of course, doing the classic Blowin' in the Wind. Waylon Jennings, I'm a Ramblin' Man. Started with Charlie Crockett, Eagle and the Crow. And that's from his latest album, Clovis. All right, we'll take a break. We got more on the way for you. Allison Brown and Steve Martin with help from Tim O'Brien, plus Johnny Bush, Kathy Mattea, and Willie Nelson all coming up. Stay tuned.
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0: One of the new ones there from former Beatle Ringo Starr. Check out his new album. That's a song called Returning Without Tears. Traveling Wilburys in there doing End of the Line. Before that, it was James King, Blue Blue Day, Molly Tuttle and Golden Highway, help from the Old Crow Medicine Show on Big Backyard, and Long Tall Tex and Asleep at the Wheel with Lyle Lovett. Coming up, heading toward the top of the hour, we got Britt Taylor, Dave Alvin, Charlie Pride, all coming up right here on Hay 98, Whitley City.
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1: With your weather flash for Whitley City, I'm Sarah Silver on Hey 98. 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This afternoon, mostly sunny with a high near 86. Tonight, mostly cloudy with a low around 68. As we move into Saturday, showers and thunderstorms are likely with a high near 83. A chance of rain continues into the afternoon hours. Currently, it's 81 and clear. I'm Sarah Silver with your weather flash.
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5: All right, heading into the 3 o'clock hour here on this Friday, July 31st, 2026. It is Hey 98, Free Range Americana in Whitley City. Let's start off this hour with Sad Daddy from their new album. This one's called Bootlegger on Hey 98.

0: It's one from Paul Coffin right there. That is called Ain't No Crime. Waylon and Jesse together, Suspicious Minds from the Wanted the Outlaws compilation album. Shenandoah and Nickelback in there, The Church on Cumberland Road, and Bootlegger from Sad Daddy. Coming up after the break here, more tunes. Got Reba, Newtown, and much more on the way.
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0: Turnpike Troubadours, cover of a Robert Earl Keen tune. That's Feeling Good Again. Help from Sierra Hall on that tune. Newtown did a cover of a Guy Clark tune, Dublin Blues. And The Night the Lights Went Out in Georgia, done by Reba. 3:30, time for a sports flash update, brought to you by United Cumberland Bank.
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4: Louisville volleyball team was picked to finish third in the Atlantic Coast Conference this fall. It was announced yesterday in the preseason coaches poll. Cardinals received 256 points and one first place vote for the third highest ranking in the preseason poll after finishing in a tie for fourth last season. The Cardinals were picked behind Stanford and Pittsburgh and just ahead of SMU. The Cincinnati Reds are back at home tonight. They'll take on the Pittsburgh Pirates. Hunter Green will start for Cincinnati. He's 2-2 with a 7.06 ERA. Paul Skeens will start for the Pirates. He's 9-9 with a 3.65 ERA. Reds are currently 51-57. 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
9: With your weather flash for Whitley City, I'm Sarah Silver on Hay 98. 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This afternoon, mostly sunny with a high near 86. Tonight, mostly cloudy with a low around 68. Looking ahead to Saturday, showers and thunderstorms are likely with a high near 83. A chance of rain continues into Saturday night. Currently, it's 81 and mainly clear. I'm Sarah Silver with your weather flash.
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0: Hey 98, Free Range Americana. Great song there from Margot Price that is Kissing You Goodbye. They're seldom seen back there doing rolling and tumbling. Robbie Foulkes did It's Always Raining Somewhere, and the Bellamy Brothers, Kids of the Baby Boom. Starting us off. After a break here, we got music from Charlie Waller and the Country Gentlemen, Carl Smith, Johnny Cash, all coming up. Old West Radio at 4, and of course the recorded replay of Swappin' Shop at 4:30.
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3: This is Dakota Livesay chronicling another true story taken from the 1800s, a time known to all as the Old West. Many a woman has come between friends. The story you're going to hear is just another sad tale of a love triangle. Or actually, was it a square?

0: In the early 1860s, two men of strong will, Dave Tutt and William Hickok, had a couple of encounters which ended up with their engaging in fist fights. In 1865, working on the principle of the third time's a charm, they met again. This time, William Hickok, or Wild Bill Hickok, as he was now known, seemed to get along with Dave Tutt. Part of the reason could have been that Dave had his comely sister with him, and Wild Bill took a liking to her. In addition, Dave Tutt was doing much better financially than Wild Bill, and Dave loaned Bill some money from time to time. Now enters the wild card. As Susanna Moore came to town, Wild Bill had supposedly known her from an early encounter. So Wild Bill started sparking her along with Dave Tutt's sister. Now, Susanna was not a woman who liked to share her man. To stir things up, she started flirting with Dave Tutt. The whole affair came to a climax on July 20, 1865. Wild Bill Hickok was playing poker when Dave Tutt came up to him and grabbed his pocket watch that was laying on the table. Dave said it was payment for what Wild Bill owed him. Wild Bill allowed Dave to take the watch, but let it be known not to let anyone know he had Wild Bill's watch. The next morning saw Dave on the street wearing the pocket watch. With his pistol held at his side, Dave started walking toward Wild Bill. In response to a warning from Wild Bill, Dave shot off a round. Making sure he didn't hit the pocket watch, Wild Bill shot Tut through his heart. Wild Bill learned that a person can't play two fiddles at one time and make pretty music. You've just heard another story from Old West Radio. I'm Dakota Livesay.
1: With your weather flash for Whitley City, I'm Sarah Silver on Hay 98. 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This afternoon, mostly sunny with a high near 86. Tonight, mostly cloudy with a low around 68. Looking ahead to Saturday, showers and thunderstorms likely with a high near 83. Saturday night brings more showers and thunderstorms with a low near 68. Currently, it's 82 and overcast. I'm Sarah Silver with your weather flash.
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1: That's a brand new one from Daly and Vincent. Moon Shines on the Still, the name of that song. The Flatlanders in there, long time gone. And we had Nothing Fancy covering the CCR tune, Looking Out My Back Door. Started that set with the Garrett Boys, help from Steve Earle on Back Home. We'll take a break. We got Kacey Musgraves coming up, title track from her new album, Middle of Nowhere, plus John Lennon, Colton Bolin. We'll have the recorded replay of Swap and Shop at 4:30, News Block at 5. 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
2: All right, let's get it going here on a Friday morning. Good Friday to you. It is July 31st, 2026. Yeah, final day of July. Getting ready to flip that calendar over here. Good morning to you. Give us a call at 8:30 weekday mornings. We start with your calls. We have the recorded replay at 4:30 in the afternoon. Of course, keep in mind the program is for private individuals, no businesses except for our fine sponsors and advertisers, no firearms or ammunition. 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Please do not put us on speakerphone, Bluetooth, that sort of thing. Talk directly into the phone, of course. And if you are just calling back to get a number that was on the program, please wait till after the show to call back or listen to the recorded replay 4:30 in the afternoon. Calls already coming in, 376-2218. Let's get to it. Good morning, Swap and Shop. Hello, Swap and Shop. I can hear you. Can you hear me? Okay, well, not talking to us. All right, 376-2218 is our number if you do want to get something into us. A couple of yard sales going on today we want to mention. Now, one of these is at the bottom of Jesus Hill, Big M Plaza, Whitley City, inside-outside yard sale going on there, including some young guineas and some silky roosters. So, and a lot of other stuff, too. So you may want to check it out there. Some back-to-school stuff, clothes, that sort of stuff. So yard sale going on as we speak today at the bottom of Jesus Hill, Big M Plaza, Whitley City. Also, multifamily yard sale going on today in the parking lot next to the McCrary County Extension Office here in Whitley City. So again, that yard sale going on today as we speak in the parking lot next to the Extension Office in Whitley City. Good morning, Swap and Shop.
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4: Yes, we're having a multiple family yard sale out on West Highway 92. We have lots of back-to-school clothes for women, men, girls, boys, and lots of toys and different household items.
2: Okay.
4: And that's for Friday and Saturday.
2: Okay. And you said it's on West 92. How far out there is it again?
4: You go, like you're going towards Monticello, you go across the Yamacraw Bridge, and we're 2 miles after you cross the Yamacraw Bridge off the right.
2: Okay. All right. We'll get this on for you.
4: And we're going to have it Friday and Saturday both.
2: Okay. Well, we'll mention that and get this on for you.
4: Okay. Thank you.
2: Thanks a lot. Well, I was hearing the static on the first call, and I thought it was his phone, but I guess it's our phone, maybe, with that static.

0: I don't know what's going on with that. But anyway, got this multifamily yard sale going on today and tomorrow. So today and tomorrow out on West 92, like you're going toward Monticello, you go across the Yamacraw Bridge, it'll be about 2 miles on the right. So again, West 92, as you're heading toward Monticello, 2 miles on the right. And again, that multifamily yard sale today and tomorrow. Good morning, Swap and Shop.
1: I've got a aluminum bass boat. It's got an 85 horsepower motor on it. Can you hear me?
0: Yeah, I got you. We got a lot of static on our phone here, but I can hear you.
1: And
0: go ahead.
1: I've got an 85 horsepower extra boat motor, and I got an 18-foot galvanized boat trailer. 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
0: Yep, keep going.
1: Okay, thanks a lot.
0: Give me your number. Hello? Okay, well, I don't know what's going on with these. It is on air, and apparently a lot of static here. I don't know. We'll take calls as long as we can here, but I guess folks on the other end having trouble hearing us. But aluminum bass boat, got the 85 horsepower motor, trailer, everything there. Got an extra 85 horsepower Mercury boat motor, pressure washer, got that for sale. Got those four 16-inch tires. They're on 8-lug rims. So 16-inch tires on 8-lug rims. And then also got a horse cart and a horse wagon for sale. 606-305-3260 is his number. 606-305-3260. Let's take a quick break. Back after this.
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0: 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And our number, of course, 376-2218 on this Friday. We're going to keep taking calls as long as we can stand it, basically. I got a lot of static on the lines this morning for some reason. Not sure what's going on, but we'll just pick it up and see what happens. Good morning, Swap and Shop.
5: Good morning, sir. 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
0: Okay.
5: That number is 606-682-0876. Have a good weekend.
0: All right, you too. 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Well, that one sounded fine. Now, during the break, I did unplug some things here and plug them back in to kind of reset it. 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
7: Good morning. Do you hear me?
0: Yep, I got you. Can you hear me?
7: Yeah, barely, but I'm just going to tell you to take off of that house I had for rent.
0: Okay.
7: I've rented it.
0: Okay, I'll take that off then.
7: Thank you very much.
0: Okay, thank you. Well, the callers are coming in loud and clear. I guess they can just barely hear me. I don't know what's going on with the phones, to be honest with you. We're just going to press on and try to get through as best we can here. 376-2218. At least the static is no longer on there, so that's one thing anyway. But let's see, we've got a birthday here. This is coming up Sunday. It's a Sunday, August 2nd birthday, and that is Lisa Taylor. All right, Lisa Taylor from your two boys. Happy birthday to you coming up on Sunday. Hope you have a wonderful day. 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
0: 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They have a 4x8 trailer, a 16-foot, and a 22-foot car hauler. Now, for all these items, call this number, 317-619-8444. And don't let the number fool you. 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And maybe you're not into dogs. Maybe you're into cats. Got some free kittens and some grown cats to give away free to good homes. 606-310-6321. That's 310-6321. Again, mentioned a couple of yard sales going on. One that was called in on West 92. You go across the Yamacraw Bridge like you're heading toward Monticello. Go 2 miles past the Yamacraw Bridge. It'll be on the right. That yard sale going on today and tomorrow. Yard sale today at the bottom of Jesus Hill in the Big M Plaza. Inside, outside sale. Including some young guineas and some silky roosters, among many other items. So that yard sale today. And a multifamily yard sale today in the parking lot next to the McCrary County Extension Office in Whitley City. So check all of those out. Also, don't forget Community Blood Drive coming up tomorrow. That's going to be Saturday, 10 to 2, at the South McCrary Fire Department in Pinot. Blood Drive coming up on Saturday at the Fire Department in Pinot. All right, we will wrap it up there. Yeah, a little choppy on the phones. We got through with a few calls anyway, so we'll have to figure out what's going on with those. But thanks to everybody for tuning in and calling in with us on this Friday morning, July 31st edition of Swap and Shop. 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We'll see you then.

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2: Pulaski County deputies discovered drugs in an unusual place during a traffic stop. Lee Mowen reports.
3: You've probably heard of some strange places to hide drugs from officers. A Pulaski County man probably tops all what you've heard. A box of graham crackers. Joshua Denny was pulled over for speeding on State Route 70 by a county deputy. K-9 Rocky was sent to sniff for drugs and quickly got a hit of suspected methamphetamine. Denny now faces drug trafficking, speeding, and careless driving charges. I'm Lee Mowen.
2: A Louisville woman is facing arson charges after a string of fires in the Beachmont neighborhood. Firefighters responded around 8 p.m. Thursday to multiple burning trash cans with detached garages and in an alley near Ottawa Avenue. Crews say 32 firefighters worked to contain the flames with help from nearby residents who spotted additional fires. No injuries were reported. Police arrested 44-year-old Christina Hargrove, who faces arson and wanton endangerment charges as the investigation continues. And Kentucky's lieutenant governor is weighing in on the surprise announcement of a new AI data center in the state. John Shannon has the story.
4: Lieutenant Governor Jacqueline Coleman says neither she nor Governor Andy Beshear were briefed on the announcement by the Department of Energy on Thursday about a partnership between the DOE and several area utility companies, including NextEra Energy. The more than $100 billion project would include a data center, along with battery storage and natural gas infrastructure. Speaking to WPSD, Coleman says the data centers can be positive if done right, but communication is key.
5: The sooner they come into the governor's office and talk with us and our economic development folks, I think the sooner that we could probably get some good things going.
4: It's not a done deal yet, though. The power agreement still requires approval from the Kentucky Public Service Commission. If approved, construction is expected to be completed in 2031. I'm John Shannon.
2: And I'm Scott Hooper.
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9: With your news flash, I'm Trey Westerberg. The American Red Cross is declaring a national blood crisis for only the second time in its history. Officials say donations have dropped to a four-year summer low, leaving supplies dangerously low. The Red Cross is urging eligible donors to give blood, especially those with type O. A Senate committee has advanced Dr. Erica Schwartz's nomination to lead the CDC. If confirmed by the full Senate, she would become the agency's 22nd director. Lawmakers questioned whether she would resist political pressure, but the committee approved her nomination. Federal regulators have cleared the way for some robo-taxis to operate without steering wheels. Amazon's Zooks can begin charging for rides once it receives state and local approval. Federal officials are also considering rules that would eventually allow robo-taxis without brake pedals. I'm Trey Westerberg with your news flash.

0: 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This afternoon, mostly sunny with a high near 86. Tonight, mostly cloudy with a low around 68. Looking ahead to Saturday, showers and thunderstorms are likely with a high near 83 and a chance of additional rain in the evening. Currently, it's 83 and overcast. I'm Sarah Silver with your weather flash.
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4: Today is Friday, July 31st. Today is the 212th day of the year, with 153 days remaining in 2026. A local educator received a high honor this week during the annual conference of the Kentucky Association of School Administrators held in Louisville, Kentucky. Rebecca Blakely with the McCrary County School District was named the 2026 District Level Administrator of the Year. According to the award, she was recognized for her exceptional leadership in expanding student support systems, strengthening school communities, and advancing educational excellence across the state. Blakely has served for nearly three decades as an educator, including as a teacher, counselor, principal, and school administrator, currently serving as the local school district's multi-tiered system of supports coordinator. The Kentucky Association of School Administrators, which presented the award this week to Rebecca Blakely, is the Commonwealth's largest school administrator organization, with more than 3,300 educator members across the state. Congratulations to Rebecca Blakely on that award this week. Community Blood Drive coming up this Saturday, August 1st, from 10 a.m. to 2 p.m. It's going to be at the South McCrary Fire Department in Pinot. 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Again, the Community Blood Drive this Saturday, 10 to 2, at the South McCrary Fire Department in Pinot. McCrary County Public Library hosting their summer reading program finale today. That's going to be from 2 to 6 p.m. It's a water day at the McCrary County Park. So everybody who took part in the summer reading program invited to come out and have a good time there for the summer reading finale. 2 to 6 today, a water day. That'll be at the McCrary County Park.
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4: And a quick note for you, we are exactly 3 weeks away from the opening of Raider football season here on WHAY. McCrary Central Raiders going to be hosting Scott County, Tennessee in the Border Bowl. That'll be on Friday, August 21st. You can hear it here on Hay 98. Turning to this date in history, today is July 31st. In 1790, the U.S. Patent Office opened. The first U.S. Patent Office opened its doors, and the first U.S. patent was issued the same day to Samuel Hopkins of Vermont for the new method of making pearl ash and potash. The patent was signed by George Washington and Thomas Jefferson, 1790 on this date. And the first U.S. government building goes back to 1792 on this date. That's when the cornerstone of the Philadelphia Mint, the first government building, was laid. This date, 1792. The Shadow premiered on radio this date, 1930. Who knows what evil lurks in the hearts of men? The Shadow knows. The popular crime and suspense program premiered on CBS Radio. Originally, The Shadow was just the narrator of the changing stories, but later he became a character with his own adventures and the alter ego of Lamont Cranston. Orson Welles was the first Shadow. The Shadow premiering on CBS Radio, this date, 1930. And J.K. Rowling, the author, known for the Harry Potter series of books. J.K. Rowling having a birthday today. She is turning 61.
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4: We have these obituaries. 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Novella Watson Jones, age 77, of Whitley City, passed away Tuesday, July 28th. 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Brother Dwight Davis officiating. Burial in Sherrod Dobbs Cemetery. Visitation after 11 Saturday. McCreary County Funeral Home was in charge of the arrangements for Novella Watson Jones. Barbara Ann Perry, age 81 of Strunk, passed away Thursday, July 30th. Funeral services will be Saturday at 6 p.m. at McCreary County Funeral Home. Burial in Bethel Cemetery. Visitation after 4 Saturday. McCreary County Funeral Home is in charge of the arrangements for Barbara Ann Perry.
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4: 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Williamsburg Gospel Barn's going to be hosting the Lake Cumberland Gospel Music Association's annual singing convention and awards show. 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Mountain View United Baptist Church having revival starting this Sunday, August 2nd. That'll be at 6:30 p.m. nightly. 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That'll be at 11 a.m. at the VFW building, downtown Whitley City. Make this note, the McCreary County Farmers Market hosting a car show next Saturday, August 8th from 11 to 2. Winners announced at 2. There is a $5 per car registration fee. 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

0: Margot Price right there covering a Guy Clark tune. That is Rita Ballou. Hank Snow before that with I've Been Everywhere. Well, you're going to ruin my bad reputation. Ronnie McDowell doing that for us. Merle Haggard did Stay a Little Longer. And 6 Days on the Road, a great cover of that classic done by the Roamers. Midway through the 5 o'clock hour, Friday afternoon here. Got a quick break and then we'll come back with your weather flash and more music. Stay tuned.
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0: That's Waylon Jennings. A new album coming out this fall of some more previously unreleased material from Waylon. That's one from it, a little sneak peek. That's Diamonds from Waylon. Charlie Crockett in there doing Waylon Rides Again. We had Paul Simon, Slip Sliding Away. Oak Ridge Boys actually singing harmony vocals on that one. And Dream Chaser, Willie Nelson, title track from his new album, starting us off. Coming up, Acoustic Cafe at 6. Got the Grateful Dead Hour at 8 and Dave's Eclectic Circus 9 o'clock tonight. Stay tuned on Hey 98.
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4: With your weather flash for Whitley City, I'm Sarah Silver on Hay 98. 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Tonight, mostly cloudy with a low around 68. Temperatures will be near 70 as we move into the early morning hours. Saturday brings showers and thunderstorms likely, with a high near 83 and a chance of rain throughout the day. A mix of sun and clouds will be seen later in the afternoon. Currently, it's 82 and overcast. I'm Sarah Silver with your weather flash.
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7: Yeah. It's Acoustic Cafe again. I'm your host, Rob Reinhart. On the show this week, new Allison Russell, Indiana's Houndmouth, Baby Rose, a soul-coughing classic turns 30, and our in-studio guest, M.T. Jones.
8: It's like knocking around, you know? Yeah. It's just sort of trying different styles and what works, what doesn't work, and then it took me a while longer to sort of realize the type of music that I wanted to make and find my own voice.
7: M.T. Jones is from Chester, England, the small city on the border with Wales. It was a formative place for Jones as he started busking on the streets there at age 11. He went to school at LIPA, the Liverpool Institute of Performing Arts, and it was there he met like-minded musicians such as Jalen Naganda. He played in Jalen's band for a while also working on his own songs, and this year made his debut with an album called Joy. Recorded at London's famed Rack Studios, Joy could be called a retro soul record, but it's really just a cool-sounding album done the old-fashioned way with musicians playing together in a room, much like you will hear today when M.T. Jones brings his trio to our studios at Acoustic Cafe. To start us out, Arlo Parks, as album number 3, called Ambiguous Desire, dropped in the spring. We're hoping that Arlo will do what they did on the last record, My Soft Machine, record some acoustic versions of the album's songs, like this version of that album's Pegasus on Acoustic Cafe.

As the Indiana band Houndmouth celebrates their 15th anniversary this year, they have released a new album, which takes a great leap into the quieter side. The album is called Lordy, and from that, we just heard the song called Heavy Eyes. Matt Myers is the founder of that band, and we will visit with Houndmouth here on the program in the weeks ahead. Arlo Parks before that, with an acoustic version of a song that was on My Soft Machine, album number 2, which came out a couple of years ago, Pegasus, and of course number 3, came this year, the album called Ambiguous Desire. We told you about Alex Amen a couple of weeks ago and the debut album from Alex, which is called Son of Amen, S-U-N of Amen. Alex is 26 years old, spent a lot of time growing up on a commune, the Dittmann family commune. That commune has ties in activism that go all the way back to the 1960s and 70s. And after his time in the commune, he decided to isolate by himself in Washington State, where he created the songs over a 3-year period of time that now turn up on the debut. From Son of Amen, this is Peaches on Acoustic Cafe. If you

Three relatively recent grads from Berklee College of Music. They go by the name Tiny Habits. And a couple of years ago, they released their debut. Now, their second album is on the way. Keepers will be out August the 28th from Tiny Habits. Anything He Was is the first song from that new album. And before that, it was Peaches, which is a song from Alex Amen off his debut album, which is called Son of Amen, just out this summer. Let's go into our archives now, going back to 2018 when we hosted another trio on the program. That would be Ex-Ambassadors out of upstate New York for this performance of the song Unsteady, live here at Acoustic Cafe.

Ex-Ambassadors live in our studios here at Acoustic Cafe. The year was 2018. The song, Unsteady. And ahead, a new spin on a 20-year-old classic by a 65-year-old band. And our in-studio guest this week, M.T. Jones. Accepting blues classics, the Rolling Stones don't do a lot of cover songs. Never really have. And why should they have done so with the Jagger Richards writing team, as well as the occasional contributions from Ronnie Wood and others in their long storied history? But sure enough, the legendary band's new album, Foreign Tongues, has just that, a cover. It was on the 2006 album from Amy Winehouse called Back to Black, her final recording before her death in 2011. The song was written by Mark Ronson, and on Amy's version, Wu-Tang's Ghostface Killa is featured. And the Stones aren't the first to cover the song. Wanda Jackson did it on her Jack White-produced album, The Party Ain't Over, in 2011. When Amy originally cut the track, it was envisioned as a solo recording, and the closest thing to that is this version, recorded for the BBC's Live Lounge in 2007.

0: 2007 stripped-down version of You Know I'm No Good. Amy Winehouse performing for the BBC back then. A new cover of that song is included on Foreign Tongues, the latest album from the Rolling Stones. Growing up in northwest England on the Welsh border in the city of Chester didn't exactly put M.T. Jones in one of England's musical hotbeds. But it was there that Jones learned a lot of important musical lessons. Starting to busk on street corners at age 11, that was also when he started writing his own songs. By the time he was ready to leave for school, he headed to Liverpool, attending LIPA, the Liverpool Institute of Performing Arts, founded by Sir Paul McCartney 30 years ago. There, M.T. Jones pursued music, of course, but also made great friends and collaborators, including American musician Jalen Naganda. He joined Jalen's band for a while also continuing to work on his own music. That music got a formal debut this spring with the release of M.T. Jones' album, Joy. Recorded in an old-school way, in an old-school studio, Rack Studios, it's a mix of classic songwriting and classic sounds, including his core band and added string section arrangements and more. To tell us about the album, M.T. Jones is our guest this week on Acoustic Cafe.
1: So people, they tend to put a record that sounds like Joy into this retro category, which is unfair. Mm. This is just the sound of a record where people come together in a room and they play music. It's the sound that you get. It's the sound that people have gotten in the past. It's the sound that people will get in the future.
2: For sure.
1: It's more fair to kind of categorize it that way, right?
2: Oh, well, thank you. Yeah. I mean, that's kind of the whole ethos of like the way I like to do things. You know, I think it's real people playing real music. You know, I just write the songs, and then the best thing to do is to get together with people, you know, sort the arrangements out and just play it live. And I think there's something in that energy of people playing together, which I just don't want to lose, and certainly in my music, you know. And I think there's plenty of ways of people find to record, but that's the way I like to do things.
1: Do you start them on your own? Does it start really as kind of a solo venture and then you work on the arrangements?
2: No, it really depends on the song and who I'm working with. You know, if I'm writing with someone else, then we're in a studio together. But generally, it's either myself or one other person that I write with, you know. Mm-hmm. But it really depends on the situation. But I really like to, you know, sit and write old school style, you know, sit playing guitar or sit play piano and write. Or I also like to work with someone, you know, and work with a beat in the background or something to get you moving. Or it really, really depends. It changes every time. I don't kind of want to restrict myself in.
1: Sure.
2: When you're inspired, you're inspired. So.
1: So I think I actually heard a part of your story a few years ago. I didn't know it at the time when Jalen Naganda was on the show. And I did not realize at that time that the two of you were schoolmates at LIPA.
2: Yes, right? Yeah, of course.
1: And then you formed a band and you went to London.
2: He was doing his solo stuff and I was just playing bass. I'm not much of a, you know, I can play bass, but not, you know, I'm not a bass player like Morgan, who's played today, you know. I'm not like I can get by, but yeah, I played in the band for a couple of years. So we did our first kind of touring together. I was touring, you know, playing with him, but we wrote a lot together in that time, you know.
1: So what he told me about that period of time in LIPA and London was that there was really no stylistic thing. There all kinds of different bands. Like, he was in all kinds of different bands, playing all kinds of different
2: music.
1: Yeah,
2: yeah, for sure.
1: Right? Was that the same for you?
2: I think that's what we were just, you know, like, well, I can't speak for Jalen, but everyone's just trying to find, you find your feet at that point. So, you know, you're playing in different bands, you're writing with different people, you're trying things. It's like knocking around, you know?
1: Yeah.
2: It's just sort of trying different styles and what works, what doesn't work. And then eventually, like, for me, you know, it took me a while longer to sort of realize that type of music that I wanted to make and find my own voice. And that sort of took a fair bit of time. I was always kind of doing it in the background, but never really brought it to the surface. And it was kind of during lockdown, you know, COVID, and I had a couple of months to myself. And that's kind of when I worked that out. I did a lot of cycling, a lot of thinking, and a lot of writing. And that's where a lot of the kind of the start happened.

0: Gentle Reminder, a song from that new album called Joy, as performed live in our studios by our guest this week, M.T. Jones.
1: Joy was recorded at Rack Studios. This is in North London. So for people who don't know, this is not a small thing. The studio's been there for 50 years. In the 70s, like Hot Chocolate recorded there. In the 80s, The Cure was there. Radiohead in the 90s. Adele in the 2000s. Like, it's a legendary studio. And most importantly, it's not a home studio. It's bringing together creative people in a creative space with lots of vintage gear, vintage instruments.
2: I mean, there was a lot of, you know, pre-production and things that happened, you know, like laying demos down and sort of, you know, a bit more spaced out and working with different people. And then once all the songs and the pre-production was done, it was like we had a couple of days in the studio to like get it nailed, you know. And that was the whole point of having like limited time, doing it the old school way, you know, where it's just like we cut five songs in one day and then five songs the next. And Joy, was solo. So that was just done in the evening, you know. And it's where Jonathan, who produced the record, he works out of there, and he has like a writing room in a smaller room where I wrote a lot of the songs with Jonathan. And then, but on the actual recording, that was the first time we were in Studio 2. And then we did the strings in Studio 3. So that was on a separate day. So we did the rhythm tracks in 2 and then the strings and brass in Studio 3. But they were incredible. That was like an emotional day for me. I've never had that opportunity before, so it was great
1: to work with the string section.
2: Well, it was incredible. They just nailed it in like 2 takes. I mean, they're, you know, real serious cats, and it was just like, whoa. And you know, I cried about 4 times. I was like, you know, because you work the parts out and stuff on MIDI, and you play them on keyboard, and then I like played them on different parts on keyboard, and then it was transposed into sheet music, and then they just play it straight away, and it's mind blowing. The sound is and I was very lucky. I spent a bit of time in the control room, but I actually went into the live room as they were recording it as well, so I just heard the strings, and that was a real, like, in a studio environment like this, like hearing the string section is just it's phenomenal,
1: powerful.
2: I'm emotional.
3: When I

Why I Cry. Another one from that album called Joy, as performed by our in-studio guest on Acoustic Cafe this week, M.T. Jones. Joined in the appearance by Evan Panzer on drums and Morgan King playing the bass. And we'll have more from the trio in the second hour here on Acoustic Cafe. And coming up, Billy Strings, twice. Allison Russell with one of many guests, and that guest live here. Live since 65, the Ark looks to the future with a storied history. That history informs their continued growth as one of the country's premier nonprofit venues. Contemporary and traditional music, storytelling, and community building. 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You're listening to Acoustic Cafe. I'm Rob Reinhart. Come August 28th, there will be a new album from Billy Strings, the wildly successful multi-instrumentalist, singer, and songwriter. And he's working with T-Bone Burnett, the legendary producer and soundtrack producer, on the new album called So Much for Goodbyes. From that, this is Burn the Other End on Acoustic Cafe.

Everybody wants to be a cowboy. That is Kacey Musgraves on Acoustic Cafe, and it is from her brand new album, which is called Middle of Nowhere, which came out back in the spring. And the guest on that was Billy Strings, who will have his own new album coming out August 28th, So Much for Goodbyes, produced by T-Bone Burnett, and a song off that, Burn the Other End. We heard that right before Kacey Musgraves. In the Hour of Chaos is the third album from Alison Russell, which is just out. Alison has been around for a while as a member of the Canadian trio Poe Girl and then the Chicago-based trio Birds of Chicago. And then a move to Nashville changed everything for Alison, who finally decided to make her full-length debut back in 2021. The new album shows what taking your time and making alliances along the way can result in, including guests on almost every single track. Shaboozey is on here, Brittany Spencer, Devin Gilfillian, Cassius Culpepper, Ruby Amanfu. Here, it's Norah Jones joining Alison Russell for Really Real on Acoustic Cafe.

0: Norah Jones from 25 years ago, just as Come Away With Me was starting to hit the streets. That is Norah and her band live in our studios here at Acoustic Cafe, running through their version of Hank Williams' Cold, Cold Heart. Now, we heard Norah Jones before that, along with Allison Russell. That is from Allison's brand new album, which is called In the Hour of Chaos. Norah, just one of many guests. In fact, many of the songs have multiple guests joining Allison Russell. We heard the song called Really Real on Acoustic Cafe. And next hour, we have a soul coughing record at 30. New Ryan Beatty, Lizzie No, Baby Rose, and Old Crow Medicine Show. 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
4: With your weather flash for Whitley City, I'm Will Walker on Hay 98. 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Tonight, mostly cloudy with a low around 68. Saturday brings showers and thunderstorms likely, with a high near 83. Later Saturday night, more showers and thunderstorms are on the way, with a low around 68. On Sunday, there's a slight chance of rain showers, with a high near 82. Currently, it's 82 and overcast. I'm Will Walker with your weather flash.
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0: We're starting the second hour of Acoustic Cafe now. I'm Rob Reinhardt. M.T. Jones from England is our in-studio guest this week. More with the trio coming up here in just a bit. We'll start the hour, though, with John R. Miller. John R. Miller has been announced this year as the recipient for 2026 of the John Prine Songwriting Fellowship. The Newport Festival Foundation awards that just once each year, and John R. Miller will be getting that award. John's songwriting is perfect for that particular award, as you're going to hear a song now from the new album called The Great Unknowing. Cornbread and Pinto Beans, the name of this from John R. Miller on Acoustic Cafe.
8: She kept marks under her mattress. She was just a kid.

If you were a fan of O Inverted World while you were in college, congratulations, you've made it to middle age. The Shins celebrating the 25th anniversary of that debut. Weird Divide, the name of the song, here on Acoustic Cafe. And we also heard something new, John R. Miller from The Great Unknowing. John, originally from the Washington, D.C. area, his family moved to the eastern panhandle of West Virginia when he was 11, and that's where he was raised after that, and has made Nashville his home for the last several years. But he recorded the new album, The Great Unknowing, out in Tulsa, Oklahoma. He'll tell us the full story behind that when he joins us on Acoustic Cafe in the weeks ahead. Let's get to a new compilation which came out for America's 250th birthday. The compilation is called Outlaw's Almanac. Lizzie No is the executive producer of this. Lizzie No, one of many songwriters participating in this project that she defined as sort of a public works project for the 21st century. The central question being, what do we as working class artists have to say about this heavy anniversary, America 250? This song's called Bear Creek from Lizzie No off that compilation, Outlaw's Almanac, on Acoustic Cafe.

There was the experience of three previous albums for Ryan Beatty, based in Los Angeles. But before the fourth album, Sweet Fortune, which has just been released, he also participated in the Cowboy Carter project for Beyoncé, co-wrote four of the songs on that, and earned his first Grammy for those efforts. From that new album, Sweet Fortune, we heard Ryan Beatty and the song Annie Anything on Acoustic Cafe. A new compilation before that called Outlaw's Almanac. Executive produced by Lizzie Noh, she is also one of the dozen or so participating artists sort of celebrating America's 250. We heard Lizzie Noh and the song called Bear Creek. There was a new live album called Sing Me Alive from the trio I'm With Her, which came out a couple of months ago. I'm With Her, the trio of Sarah Watkins, Sarah Jarosz, Aoife O'Donovan, who have had two studio albums, and of course the live album covers most of that territory, as well as some well-chosen covers that are in there as well. They take the title, Sing Me Alive, from this song called Mother Eagle, Sing Me Alive. This is I'm With Her, performing it live here at Acoustic Cafe last year. When the

A song from their second studio album, Wild and Clear and Blue. That is the trio I'm With Her, live in our studios. And Mother Eagle, Sing Me Alive. Sing Me Alive is the name of the new live album from I'm With Her. And ahead, a soul coughing classic turns 30, plus Old Crow Medicine Show, the extraordinary voice of Baby Rose, and upcoming guests, the Arcadian Wild. The 1990s were in full swing 30 years ago, and one of the sounds of that decade was soul coughing. Through their three albums in 1994, 96, and 1998, they did something truly unique, fusing alternative rock with acid jazz with the 90s update on beat poetry, courtesy of frontman Mike Doty, although he sometimes went by M. Doty or simply Doty. The album Irresistible Bliss arrived in the summer of 1996, featuring the song you're hearing now called Super Bon Bon. Of course, the band would end in 1999 after their third album and stay ended for 25 years until a brief reunion tour in the fall of 2024 and early 2025. In between, Mike Doty launched into a busy solo career and in 2013 revisited soul coughing songs on an acoustic album called Circles. That year, he also dropped by the Leon Loft for some of the songs, including this version of Super Bon Bon on Acoustic Cafe.

C-Core and his band, Old Crow Medicine Show, from the new album called Union Made, that is Rye Whiskey. There are a ton of co-writers with Ketch on most of this album, including his partner, Molly Tuttle, plus members of Old Crow Medicine Show and other writers as well. There's a couple of covers, a Merle Haggard cover, Buffalo Springfield cover, but that one is just a Ketch C-Core song, Rye Whiskey, on Acoustic Cafe. And before that, it was Mike Doty back in 2013 doing a solo performance of Super Bon Bon, which is now 30 years old. Irresistible Bliss being the July release from the band Soul Coughing. That was Mike performing it live at the Leon Loft. Baby Rose is out of the Washington, D.C. area and has a brand new album called Yearnalism. And as the title implies, it is about yearning and finding inner peace. As she noted on this particular song, which was created when she went to London to record the album, the song is called Sunday. This is the extraordinary vocalist Baby Rose on Acoustic Cafe.

loose powder about where I left them last. I can't decide the future or outrun my best. Oh, but for now.

working with a producer for the first time. The Arcadian Wild have a brand new album coming out in just a couple of weeks called Make It Out Alive. The four-piece will join us when that album arrives to discuss an exciting new time for the Arcadian Wild. We just heard the song called Comes Around Again on Acoustic Cafe. Baby Rose before that out of Washington, D.C. And the song called Sunday. You will find that on Baby Rose's brand new album, which is Journalism. And ahead on the program, we have the Warren Treaty and more of our in-studio visit with M.T. Jones. Live since 65, the Ark looks to the future with a storied history. That history informs their continued growth as one of the country's premier nonprofit venues. Contemporary and traditional music, storytelling, and community building. 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You're listening to Acoustic Cafe. I'm Rob Reinhart. The story of Michael and Tanya is the story of Michael and Tanya Trotter. The two of them together being the War and Treaty, along with their music director and guitarist, Max Brown. That is the core of the War and Treaty. The new album is further down the road into the mainstream country category. Guests on this include Valerie June and Winona. On one track, Whoopi Goldberg. Why would that be? Well, it might be because Tanya Trotter co-starred with Whoopi in Sister Act 2. Yeah, she was doing that as well as pursuing a mainstream R&B career way back when. Well, nobody is guesting on this. It's just Michael and Tanya and their band for Lay This Bottle Down, the War and Treaty on Acoustic Cafe. This was

0: Michael Trotter is one of the most confessional songwriters working out there today, and he writes a tremendous amount. That is The War and Treaty, Michael and Tanya Trotter together, from the new album called The Story of Michael and Tanya, and Lay This Bottle Down on Acoustic Cafe. It's time to get back to more with our in-studio guest this week, M.T. Jones. M.T. Jones' debut is called Joy, and he co-wrote a lot of it with the studio producer at Rack Studios in London, Jonathan Quarmby.
1: Speaking of Jonathan Quarmby, right?
2: Yes.
1: And he co-wrote a lot of these songs with you.
2: Yes, yeah, I am.
1: So you're speaking a lot about, you know, his input musically speaking. Like, is that where the co-write came from? And
2: No, that would have been on the, like, we had a few sessions, so I'd go down to London and we'd write. And Generally we'd start, I might have a start, he might have a start, but generally we sort of just write something in the room. Old school style, guitars, Just work stuff out. And then we'll build the arrangements. But then there was also quite a lot of songs when it came to doing the album that I wanted to bring in as well. So it was a mix of the two.
1: Co-writing is its own unique animal. I would take it from your history, you're very comfortable with that dynamic. But it can be challenging. Like, it has its own unique challenges.
2: Oh, 100%. I mean, it's an interesting relationship. You've got to trust that person that you're working with. But I think there's a few people that I work with now, which I like, you know, selectively kind of work with, that I know. And most writers I work with write songs individually as well, you know, or sort of always do that. So it's like, I also do that. So it tends to work a lot quicker. But someone might say a line or something, or say a sentence that might inspire you. You know, it's like, it's very good bouncing off someone. And I've always been into those writing partnerships and stuff like that. But I equally like writing on my own, but I like both.
1: Part of the challenge, though, is that when you say trust, like, you have to trust that person with whatever emotional content you're bringing to the song.
2: Oh, totally. Yeah.
1: And that can be hard. You may have to tell stories you weren't expecting to tell.
2: Of course. Yeah.
1: Just to get to the heart of the song.
2: You're not recording everything, you know.
1: Right.

0: I Don't Understand is the name of that. Another one you'll find on the new album called Joy from our in-studio guest on Acoustic Cafe this week, M.T. Jones.
1: We often talk to buskers on this program. That is okay. That is a thing that we often do. However, for those who don't know, that's people who start by performing on train platforms or street corners, wherever they might find an audience. But I think you are the first person I've ever talked to who was busking at age 11.
2: Yeah, yeah, yeah.
1: Really?
2: Yeah, yeah. No, we used to do that. Yeah.
1: What were you performing? I just want to talk about that for just a second. What were you performing on?
2: All sorts. We did like a lot of Beatles covers, a lot of, Oasis, whatever was on the radio at the time. And, yeah, just old stuff, the songs that we liked, Played a lot of Stevie Wonders, did Bob Marley. We did all sorts. We were just, it was hilarious, We're just kids playing guitars. That's how I ended up buying a lot of my first instruments, It was like, instead of doing I had a paper round for a bit and then jacked that in when I started busking, because it was like, yeah, we were earning a bit of money doing it, and it was great. We thought we were millionaires,
1: You're right.
2: Yeah, so it was quite good. We'd go busk for like 5 hours, go and get some Chinese food with the money we got, and then, go home.
1: The thing about busking is you learn everything you are going to need to know to have a future as a performer. Like, you're going to learn how to grab someone's attention and hopefully hold it for a while.
2: Yeah.
1: I mean, it really is like one of the best training grounds possible.
2: Oh, totally, yeah. And I think that's it. And just also playing for long periods of time and doing the, we'd tend to do like play for an hour, maybe repeat the set. It was interesting, yeah, learning that. And like you said, anyone's walking past. So it's sort of like, yeah, you learn what certain parts of songs make people's ears prick up.
1: Yeah, what works and what doesn't.
2: Yeah, totally, yeah.
1: Now you get to take those lessons to a stage. Mm. The difference here is these are not people who are just having a chance encounter with. These are people who have actually volunteered to be in that audience.
2: Yeah, but it's like you said, there's people who hopefully want to come to the shows, or but at the same time, say if you're doing a support show or something like that, you might be. That's a new audience totally, or right. You're doing a festival, that's a new audience. So you take a lot of those lessons. It all contributes, But doing your own show is a very different thing for sure, but in a good way as well.
3: Oh.

MT Jones on the piano for that one. Nothing I Can't Do, live here at Acoustic Cafe. Our in-studio guest this week, MT Jones, playing songs from the new album, which is called Joy. And joining MT Jones in the appearance, Evan Panzer on drums and Morgan King playing the bass. And we'll be back in just a moment to wrap everything up here and tell you about next week. The Leon Loft, a special performance space above the headquarters of Leon Speakers, maker of exquisite sound solutions for any room. 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Thanks for joining us this time at Acoustic Cafe. Many thanks again to MT Jones and the trio dropping by our studios this week. On next week's show, we're going to have new forthcoming music from Beck, also Leon Bridges, Rodrigo y Gabriela, too, plus classic August acoustic releases from the past. 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Ani DeFranco wrote and performed our theme called The Million Dollar Intro. And Ed Magnus sees that you can't fool all the people all the time. Just about 50% will do. Till next time, I'm your host, Rob Reinhart. Have a great week.

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1: With your weather flash for Whitley City, I'm Will Walker on Hay 98. 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Tonight, mostly cloudy with a low around 68. Showers and thunderstorms are likely Saturday with a high near 83. A chance of precipitation is 80%, bringing new rainfall amounts between a quarter and half an inch. Currently, it's 79 and overcast. I'm Will Walker with your weather flash.
2: The Colonel is the king of chicken. 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
3: Prices and participation may vary while supplies last. 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

Support for the Grateful Dead Hour comes this week from the Lincoln Center in Fort Collins, Colorado, announcing Don Was and the Pan Detroit Ensemble on August 8th at the Gardens on Spring Creek, performing a deep dive tribute to the Grateful Dead's Blues for Allah and more.